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8: Showers and thunderstorms for most of our holiday weekend. Labor Day looks fair, though. We could get some showers overnight. Some of those could have damaging wind and even some hail. Our overnight low.

0: the upper 60s. A mix of sunshine and clouds in the morning on Saturday. We're in the low 80s. Scattered afternoon showers and thunderstorms. Another fairly good chance of showers in the afternoon on Sunday. We'll be in the mid-70s. Labor Day, sunny and upper 70s. I'm meteorologist Steve Hamilton from the Cole Chevy Body Shop Weather Center.
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7: Showers and thunderstorms for most of our holiday weekend. Labor Day looks fair, though. We could get some showers overnight. Some of those could have damaging wind and even some hail. Our overnight low in the upper 60s. A mix of sunshine and clouds in the morning on Saturday. We're in the low 80s. Scattered afternoon showers and thunderstorms. Another fairly good chance of showers in the afternoon on Sunday. We'll be in the mid-70s. Labor Day, sunny and upper 70s. I'm meteorologist Steve Hamilton from the Cole Chevy Body Shop Weather Center.

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10: Showers and thunderstorms for most of our holiday weekend. Labor Day looks fair, though. We could get some showers overnight. Some of those could have damaging wind and even some hail. Our overnight low in the upper 60s. A mix of sunshine and clouds in the morning on Saturday. We're in the low 80s. Scattered afternoon showers and thunderstorms. Another fairly good chance of showers in the afternoon on Sunday. We'll be in the mid-70s. Labor Day, sunny and upper 70s. I'm meteorologist Steve Hamilton from the Cole Chevy Body Shop Weather Center.
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3: Showers and thunderstorms for most of our holiday weekend. Labor Day looks fair, though. We could get some showers overnight. Some of those could have damaging wind and even some hail. Our overnight low in the upper 60s. A mix of sunshine and clouds in the morning on Saturday. We're in the low 80s. Scattered afternoon showers and thunderstorms. Another fairly good chance of showers in the afternoon on Sunday. We'll be in the mid-70s. Labor Day, sunny and upper 70s. I'm meteorologist Steve Hamilton from the Cole Chevy Body Shop Weather Center.

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5: Showers and thunderstorms for most of our holiday weekend. Labor Day looks fair, though. We could get some showers overnight. Some of those could have damaging wind and even some hail. Our overnight low in the upper 60s. A mix of sunshine and clouds in the morning on Saturday. We're in the low 80s. Scattered afternoon showers and thunderstorms. Another fairly good chance of showers in the afternoon on Sunday. We'll be in the mid-70s. Labor Day, sunny and upper 70s. I'm meteorologist Steve Hamilton from the Cole Chevy Body Shop Weather Center.

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8: Showers and thunderstorms for most of our holiday weekend. Labor Day looks fair, though. We could get some showers overnight. Some of those could have damaging wind and even some hail. Our overnight low in the upper 60s. A mix of sunshine and clouds in the morning on Saturday. We're in the low 80s. Scattered afternoon showers and thunderstorms. Another fairly good chance of showers in the afternoon on Sunday. We'll be in the mid-70s. Labor Day, sunny and upper 70s. I'm meteorologist Steve Hamilton from the Cole Chevy Body Shop Weather Center.
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6: Showers and thunderstorms for most of our holiday weekend. Labor Day looks fair, though. We could get some showers overnight. Some of those could have damaging wind and even some hail. Our overnight low in the upper 60s. A mix of sunshine and clouds in the morning on Saturday. We're in the low 80s. Scattered afternoon showers and thunderstorms. Another fairly good chance of showers in the afternoon on Sunday. We'll be in the mid-70s. Labor Day, sunny and upper 70s. I'm meteorologist Steve Hamilton from the Cole Chevy Body Shop Weather Center.
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9: Showers and thunderstorms for most of our holiday weekend. Labor Day looks fair, though. We could get some showers overnight. Some of those could have damaging wind and even some hail. Our overnight low in the upper 60s. A mix of sunshine and clouds in the morning on Saturday. We're in the low 80s. Scattered afternoon showers and thunderstorms. Another fairly good chance of showers in the afternoon on Sunday. We'll be in the mid-70s. Labor Day, sunny and upper 70s. I'm meteorologist Steve Hamilton from the Cole Chevy Body Shop Weather Center.

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2: Showers and thunderstorms for most of our holiday weekend. Labor Day looks fair, though. We could get some showers overnight. Some of those could have damaging wind and even some hail. Our overnight low in the upper 60s. A mix of sunshine and clouds in the morning on Saturday. We're in the low 80s. Scattered afternoon showers and thunderstorms. Another fairly good chance of showers in the afternoon on Sunday. We'll be in the mid-70s. Labor Day, sunny and upper 70s. I'm meteorologist Steve Hamilton from the Cole Chevy Body Shop Weather Center.
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9: Showers and thunderstorms for most of our holiday weekend. Labor Day looks fair, though. We could get some showers overnight. Some of those could have damaging wind and even some hail. Our overnight low in the upper 60s. A mix of sunshine and clouds in the morning on Saturday. We're in the low 80s. Scattered afternoon showers and thunderstorms. Another fairly good chance of showers in the afternoon on Sunday. We'll be in the mid-70s. Labor Day, sunny and upper 70s. I'm meteorologist Steve Hamilton from the Cole Chevy Body Shop Weather Center.
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3: Partly sunny skies early as we head into our weekend with a chance of a stray shower or thunderstorm. That's all due to a cold front settling in throughout the two Virginias. That system will increase the cloud cover as we head through our Saturday. Much better chance of showers and thunderstorms into the afternoon. Daytime highs trending in the lower 80s and a light breeze out of the northwest. Cloudy and a few lingering showers and thunderstorms overnight tonight in lower 60s for lows. I'm meteorologist Jason Laird from the Cole Chevy Body Shop Weather Center.

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11: Partly sunny skies early as we head into our weekend with a chance of a stray shower or thunderstorm. That's all due to a cold front settling in throughout the two Virginias. That system will increase the cloud cover as we head through our Saturday. Much better chance of showers and thunderstorms into the afternoon. Daytime highs trending in the lower 80s and a light breeze out of the northwest. Cloudy and a few lingering showers and thunderstorms overnight tonight in lower 60s for lows. I'm meteorologist Jason Laird from the Cole Chevy Body Shop Weather Center.
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6: All right, welcome back to the countdown. We're at number 28. It is Blake Shelton. Here is Let Him In Anyway here on the Country Top 30.
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0: me put a 3-wood ball down and hit it as hard as I can at her, nobody's going to do it.
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12: 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Amy tells a joke. 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
4: Why did the orange stop before the race was over?
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1: 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All right, back at it at number 23. It's Jelly Roll with Hands Up on the Country Top 30. Limit.

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8: Jumping back into the countdown as we get closer to the halfway point. At number 17, it's Lainey Wilson with John Mayer. 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
8: Fun facts.
0: Bobby, you're up! So that painting, the Mona Lisa, it's probably the most famous painting in the whole world. And it's famous not because of how great it was painted, or even that it was Da Vinci. It's famous because it was stolen for a long time. And that really upped the value because people talked about it until they finally found it. Well, for a long time, as it was stolen, Pablo Picasso was suspected of being the thief.
4: The actual painter?
0: Oh. They suspected Pablo Picasso of stealing the Mona Lisa in 1911, but he was released due to lack of evidence, despite possessing statues stolen from the Louvre.
4: Dang.
0: So he had other stuff. He just had... But that's why that painting, though, as a side fun fact, is so famous, because there was this big controversy scandal of where is it? Who stole it? They got it back, obviously.
8: Amy, you're up!
2: President Andrew Jackson's pet parrot, Pole, had to be removed from his 1845 funeral for cursing too much.
0: So, Andrew Jackson must have been cursing a lot.
4: Yeah.
2: And he had a parrot. Oh, the parrot was really, really sad that...
0: Well, you don't learn that word if you're sad unless he's cursing a lot around you.
2: Yeah.
0: Yeah. That's funny, though. I think I would laugh. That'd be a nice... You're at the funeral, everybody's sad. F.
4: Oh, Andrew's parrot.
2: Yeah. I wonder, were cursors the same in 1845? Like, what was a curse word then? Are they the same?
4: Oh, that's a good question.
0: I think a lot of them are the same because some of them are rooted from like the 1400s. Maybe not all, but yeah.
2: Okay.
4: Wasn't bloody a bad word?
0: That's British. But you can, I don't even want to read some of these.
4: Okay. Oh, they're really bad?
0: Some of the ones that we don't consider bad now, I can do that were back in the day. By God, that was a bad one.
4: Oh,
2: really?
0: Yeah.
9: Yikes.
0: People would say balls.
4: That's funny.
0: I'm going to bring that one back.
4: Yeah, I like that.
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1: 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She wants to hear Zach Brown Band, Chicken Fried. You know.

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5: Hope you're having a great Labor Day weekend. Let's keep this thing rolling. At number 8, it's John Morgan. This is his song, Kid Myself. Again, your number 8 song on the Country Top 30. We

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5: This guy just missed the countdown this week, so hopefully we'll see him on the charts next weekend. It's Cody Johnson. Your Almost Made It song of the week is called Horseback on the Country Top 30.
6: He's a ranch hand in a pinch, man. Hotter than the red on the cattle brand. Cause she's a gold digger with a quick trigger. A cast iron skillet swinging lid flipper.

0: Ella Langley and Morgan Wallen. That's a former number one song. At number four this week with I Can't Love You Anymore.
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0: Luke Combs, Be By You, and now some good news with our segment called Tell Me Something Good.
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3: Tell me something good.
0: A couple that's about to retire, and they were like, I don't know, we're close to the money we think we need, but we don't know if we're good, but we're going to retire. They hit a $500,000 lottery prize.
4: Oh.
5: Wow.
4: Yeah, I think they're good now.
0: That's right perfect. As they were retiring. Yeah, the couple who both work at Maryland College scratched the winning ticket together after he asked his wife to pick up two tickets while he was out shopping. They say it'll help him with a new car and retire with a few fewer financial worries.
6: Yeah, that number that you're trying to reach is hard. It's hard to figure that out.
0: My fear is outliving the number.
6: You run out before you die. Mm-hmm.
0: So then I get down like the last $8 and I'm like, I'm just jumping off the bridge. You know?
5: Yeah.
6: It's hard.
0: You have a bridge day set. And you're like, if I get down.
5: You adjust your lifestyle.
0: Nah, I'm bridging it.
6: Can you get a job like at 90?
5: Yes.
0: You see those greeters at
5: Walmart? DoorDashers?
0: Yeah. And then hopefully you get a GoFundMe.
6: Yeah, that's that too.
0: Then you do that and you have somebody come in and raise money for you. Congratulations to them. That's from People Magazine. That is what it's all about.
1: That was Tell Me Something Good.
0: We have Kane Brown in studio. We'll talk to him in a second and we'll play you the new number one song next.
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16: Hey, so happy you're listening this week. And it's been awesome having Kane Brown in studio. Kane, your song Woman, it's the number one song this week. Is this your most personal song ever?
19: That one really is personal. But yeah, that one, I had a lot of fun creating that one. That one was one that like hit me in the gut from like when I first started that I was really excited about.
16: Why?
19: I don't know. Some of those songs just do that, you know? And it was like I saw everything happening. It was like it was just a gift from above. That song just kind of fell in my lap and I envisioned everything. It was like it was already written out for me whenever it popped into my head.
16: So it was one of those that came out just quickly too? Like
19: I mean, because literally it was my boys asking me, do you want to go out? And no, you know, and then I looked in and Kate's in there cleaning. I'm like, I got a perfectly amazing woman right here. And just wrote it so.
16: Here it is, Woman from Kane Brown at number one on the Country Top 30.

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97.7 Kix Country. Happy holiday weekend. It's Labor Day. Yeah, sometimes we dread Labor Day because it means it's the end of summer. Well, like, unofficially. But then how do we fall to 3-day weekend, right? I don't. Here's Luke Bryan, Kix Country.

You got it tuned in to Hicks Country, and we are your home for the Graham G-Man. 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We'll bring you pregame at 1:30. 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
5: A cold front settling in throughout the region will increase the cloud cover as we head to our Saturday. Much better chance of more widespread showers and thunderstorms this afternoon as that system settles in. Daytime highs throughout the two Virginias still expected into the lower 80s and winds light and variable out of the northwest. Cloudy skies overnight tonight, some lingering showers and thunderstorms and starting to taper off a little bit after midnight and overnight lows into the lower 60s. I'm meteorologist Jason Laird from the Cole Chevy Body Shop Weather Center.
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Hey, happy Labor Day weekend. I'm Lori Charles, and a lot of folks are heading over to Graham High School this afternoon to see the G-Men take on Heritage. We'll bring you a pregame right here at Kicks Country at 1:30. 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

Good instead of Geek Country. 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

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Hey, who's ready for a little high school football action? 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

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Hey, great big thank you to King's Tire Service in Bluewell. 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

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I'm Lori Charles. 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And hey, we're so excited to get you ready for the G-Man. 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They're going to kick off against Heritage, but we'll bring you pregame straight ahead beginning at 1:30.

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I'm Lori Charles. We're getting excited about Graham G-Man football coming up for you next. Pregame starts at 1:30 with Brock Matthews and Eric Robinson. Kickoff is slated for 2 o'clock against Heritage. So join us right here as we go live to Graham High School with 1063-1077 Kicks Country.

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3: Number two of the 2026 high school football campaign brings the Heritage Pioneers to Graham High School for their first ever matchup with your G-Men. Graham, of course, coming off that massive season opening win versus their crosstown rival in the Bluefield Beavers. For Heritage, this is their season opener. Should be fun. Let's do it. Here we go. Good afternoon, everybody. We welcome you inside the G-Men broadcast booth here at Graham High School, alongside Eric Robinson and Dave Brown. I am Brock Matthews. This is Graham High School football on 106.3, 107.7 Kicks Country, and online at kickscountry.com. The G-Men beat a very solid Bluefield Beavers team to open the season in the 100th edition of the Battle of the Bluefields last week. The final was 40-33. Garrett Palmer leading the way offensively for the G-Men, accounting for five total touchdowns. Palmer finished the game with 324 all-purpose yards, 97 on the ground with three scores, 227 yards through the air with two passing touchdowns. Cash Bradshaw with an explosive 79-yard receiving score. Caden Banks, five catches, 40 yards, and a touchdown. Gage Palmer with four catches, 467 yards. Eric Graham didn't really play bad in that first half last week, but talk about how well they played in the second half after the coaching staff made a few halftime adjustments. Well,
4: those adjustments that they made, where Bluefield had an extra lineman, and they had more people on the line than we did. And so in the second half, Coach brought in somebody else to be able to be on that line to help with it, and it changed everything with the blocking, the attacking by the defensive line. The coaching staff, they've done a great job. They've done it for years. We are so fortunate to have the coaching staff that we do, and to make the adjustments that they made, you could really see how much better Graham's team was doing in the second half than the first half. It was a totally different team. But, I mean, Bluefield had a great team. They shot themselves in the foot a lot during that game. So, really excited about today and see how Graham continues to progress.
3: Eric, you see that G-Man defense, they gave up 33 points last week. You see that, and you've been like, well, maybe it wasn't a great defensive effort, but that Bluefield offense is fantastic. Talk about how the defense was able to stick together and come up with the big plays when they needed to.
4: Hey, the DBs did a really good job. They got beat a couple times by a step or two, but they were right there. Bluefield's quarterback, he's a great quarterback, and he's accurate. If he doesn't have a lot of pressure on him, because he throws it really quickly. So being in a shotgun, two-step throw, that's what he was doing. So it's kind of hard for us to put a lot of pressure on him. And when without that pressure, he's a very accurate thrower. And with the speed that he has over Bluefield, that's a dangerous combination they have. But our DBs did a fantastic job staying with them. And also our defensive ends in the second half did much better with containment and not letting anybody get on the outside. And just to continue pressure, I mean, they just kept going and going and going, our defense. They were not stopping, making Bluefield work very hard, and that's why they came out victorious.
3: Pioneers of Heritage in town today. First ever meeting between these two schools on the football field. You had the opportunity to sit down with head coach Tony Palmer, get his thoughts about last week's win over Bluefield, and take a look at this Heritage team here today. And also you sit down with a couple of seniors in, Jazeer Williamson and Gage Palmer.
4: Gage Palmer, yes. I spoke with them this week also.
3: We'll hear both of those conversations when we come back. It's Graham High School football on 106.3, 107.7 Kicks Country, and online at kickscountry.com.
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4: This is Eric Robinson, 106.3, 107.7, Kicks Country and home of the G-Men. I'm here today with seniors Gage Palmer and Jazeera Williamson. Congratulations on a hard-fought victory over Bluefield. What are you most proud of coming out of that game?
10: I'm proud that we stick together as a team when we was down. Our body really fought against each other. We stayed together. Okay.
11: I'm proud of the adversity that we showed. Being down, and when our backs was against the wall, we fight, and we had a bunch of younger guys show up.
4: Moving forward, what does this team need to do to work on to improve?
11: We just got to stay disciplined all year. We got to stay together and get better every week. Don't overlook no opponent.
10: Yeah, we just can't really look past no opponent. The team that we got this week, we got to keep our eyes on them. Don't look past the week.
4: As a senior and a leader, what do you need to do to improve?
10: I need to keep the team together. A lot of times last week I went off, but I feel like we kept the composure pretty nice.
4: Yeah, you did.
11: Me and Jester both talked. We felt like we didn't play our best potential on defense. We missed a bunch of tackles that we normally do not miss, and we're just going to work on getting better, not missing as many tackles week by week.
4: And wrapping up. Taking on Heritage this week, that is a much bigger school, but this is their first game of the year. What are you expecting from them?
11: We're expecting them to be fast out the gate. They're expecting them where they're at. We expect them to be fast, more kids than us, but we're just wanting to show that whatever division we're in, we can play with the best of them.
10: Yeah, we just want to show that it don't matter. Whatever you got, we coming. It don't matter.
4: They only can put 11 out there. Yeah. Anything else you want to say?
12: Go G-Man.
13: Go G-Man.
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1: Let's head inside the locker room with Graham head coach Tony Palmer.
4: This is Eric Robinson, 106.3, 107.7, Kicks Country and home of the G-Men. I'm here today with Coach Tony Palmer. Congratulations on a hard-fought victory over Bluefield that really showed the character of your young men in the second half. What were you most proud of?
15: Well, the fact that, we fought and clawed back to get back in the game and eventually take the lead and show a little resiliency to close the game out.
4: What type of adjustments did you have to do coming from the first half into the second?
15: Well, they were in something that we wasn't expecting them to be in the first half. They had six linemen and an H-back. We was expecting pass, so we had to try to keep up with them. And then halftime adjustments were made.
4: What do you think is the most important thing that your team needs to work on going forward?
15: Being able to close out games, make big plays when it's time to make big plays. All over the field, offense, defense, special teams, and just keep your composure and execute the game plan.
12: Taking on a much bigger school this week with Heritage, what are you expecting?
15: Well, they're very athletic. They're a tradition-rich program, won a lot of football games. So we're expecting a well-coached team, a fast team, big good challenge for us.
12: Anything else, Coach?
15: Go G-Men.
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3: All right, welcome back here to Graham High School for the first ever meeting between Graham and Heritage on the football field. This is also the first ever meeting for Heritage versus a Southwest District member school. Graham is 3-3 all-time versus Seminole District member schools in the 1989 state semifinals. Eric, you may recall the G-Men beat the Red Devils Rustburg 30-8 and then went on to beat Southampton the next week in the state title game. A year later, the G-Men lost to Rustburg in the state semifinals, and a week later, the Red Devils went on to win the 1990 state title. In 1993, the G-Men lost to Jefferson Forest in the state semifinals. And a week later, the Cavaliers would go on to win their second state title. 1995, the G-Men beat William Campbell 7-6 in the state semifinals. William Campbell was a member of the Seminole District for a brief time, and in their final year in the district, 1995, they fell to Graham in the state semifinals, and the G-Men would go on, of course, to capture the state championship the following week by beating King George. In 1998, the G-Men ran up against Rustburg for a third time in history, and the Red Devils won that one in the state semifinals. Rustburg would lose the following week to Nottoway in the state title game. 2001, G-Men beat Liberty Bedford 56-14 in the state semifinals, but unfortunately the G-Men was fall the following week in the state championship game, and that's how the G-Men have a 3-3 record all time against Seminole District teams. Eric, Heritage will face six opponents this season that were in the playoffs a year ago, those being Graham, Appomattox County, EC Glass, Thomas Jefferson, Liberty Christian, and Jefferson Forest. G-Men facing seven opponents this season that were in the playoffs a year ago, those being Bluefield Heritage Union, Princeton, Virginia High, Lebanon, and Richlands. But Eric, Graham has had a long run of success. I mean, we look at this, we see it on paper. Heritage is a considerably bigger school than Graham, but the G-Men have had a long run of success against Class 3 or higher schools from the state of Virginia. In fact, the G-Men have won 8 consecutive over bigger schools from the Old Dominion State, last losing to Class 3 Abingdon in Week 6 back in 2015. And Eric will bring it to you for today's keys to a G-Men victory, which is being presented by Nick Wood Real Estate. He can get you the keys to a house. Contact Nick for all your real estate needs. Eric, for the G-Men to beat this bigger school, what's it going to take here today?
4: Keys to the game, win the line of scrimmage. That's the foundation of every victory. And I'm going to say that just about every week. They have to win that line of scrimmage. Tackle. These guys are fast and they're strong. They're going to have to wrap up and they're going to have to do a better job of tackling. They did much better in the second half last week than they did the first half, but they have to wrap up and tackle and contain the edges. With the speed that they're going to see today, those edges are going to be hot. So they're going to have to really work hard on containing them and making them go back inside to the teeth of the defense.
3: 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Again, being presented by Nick Wood Real Estate. Contact Nick for all your real estate needs. Heritage High School, about 2 hours and 41 minutes
16: give or take, here to Graham. Does that sound about right?
4: No, it would have been. It from Graham High School to Lynchburg Department of Social Services is 3 hours and 4 minutes, and Heritage is about 10 minutes from there. So, I mean, it's going to be right at 3 hours.
16: Okay, well, my Siri lied to me then when I was looking that up.
4: I'm there every other week.
16: Their head coach, though, Brad Bradley, in his 15th season at Heritage, he's 137-41 overall, 29-13 in the playoffs with 14 playoff appearances and one state championship in 2018. Heritage has never missed the playoffs under Bradley, and they've made 4 state championship games during his tenure. He's also the athletic director at Heritage High School, and he's got some very strong ties to Graham High School in the football program here. Coach Bradley's grandfather, the former legendary Graham head coach Burrhead Bradley, who of course coached here from 1949 to 1967, bringing the G-men their first state title in 1962. He also won a state title in basketball with the G-men in 1956. Burrhead was much more than a grandfather for Brad. He was his hero, mentor, and instilled a lot of characteristics and wisdom into his life. So there's a lot of history between Heritage head coach Brad Bradley and Graham High School.
4: And his dad played for the 62 state championship team. His dad's here today. You got a bunch of guys that were members of that, or a few guys that were members of that team that were here talking at the beginning of the thing. And I got to talk to Coach Bradley before everything got started. Great guy. He is so excited to be here. He had already come by and seen the field because he's still got family around here. And he was excited to be here. He was thrilled that it worked out because they had a team drop. We had Galax that dropped this year. It ended up being the same week that both of them had an opening. And so it just kind of worked out that they were able to be here. And he was really excited. Really nice talk with him.
16: As I was walking down to the restroom facilities, the Pioneers were walking into the locker room. And as Coach Bradley was coming by, there were several people on the home side that were stopping him and talking to him because, as you said, he's familiar with this area.
4: It's sort of a homecoming for him. It really is. And that's why he's been so excited about playing here and being here. We were worried just because of where we've been working with AEP to upgrade the power here for our lights later on. We were worried that we weren't going to have power today. We might have to switch the game over to Tazewell or Richlands, and he was really disappointed, but because he really wanted to play here. So it was really nice talking to him, and he's very excited about being here.
16: He's got 2 other state championships to his credit, leading William Campbell to state titles in 2002 and 2005. Eric, we'll step aside for a quick timeout. When we come back, more pregame coverage, starting lineups, and kickoff just about 12 minutes away. Graham and Heritage, first time these two teams have ever done it up on the football field. Complete coverage right here on your home for Graham G-Men Football, 1063 1077 Kicks Country, and online at kickscountry.com.
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16: Back here at Graham High School as we get you ready for the first ever meeting between Graham and Heritage. Eric, it's always cool, always exciting when two teams meet for the very first time.
4: Exactly. Just you don't know what to expect, especially where this is Heritage's first game of the season.
16: Yeah.
4: So Graham really didn't get to watch. There wasn't much film except for the two scrimmages for him to watch. And in scrimmages, you're just kind of trying whatever.
16: Right.
4: So that does make it kind of different for him as well.
16: You said that head coach Brad Bradley had came by and checked out the field because he has ties to Graham High School. A couple days back, he had thoughts. He sat down and talked with media about his kind of heritage here at Graham High School. And we'll hear that clip now.
6: They're building a new stadium, so they're in the middle of it. And it's going to be played now on September 5th on Saturday at 2 o'clock. I'm going to put a little thing out on my media stuff here pretty quickly, but they don't have lights, but they kind of left Mitchell Stadium and now they're playing on their own. Anyway, I just went over there to check it out. I was down that way for a family reunion. I went and got to visit my grandfather's grave. My grandfather coached at Graham, won a state championship there in 1963. My dad played at Graham, played for that state championship team. My grandfather spent 30 years there. If you guys know anything about Graham, it was basically my dad, Glenn Carlock, a guy named Doug Mars, which actually just retired after 47 years. He's been the Reedsville defense coordinator for the longest time. And then it's Tony Palmer. And Tony Palmer and I, the head coach right now, played against each other in 1989. Graham came in as ESPN top 10 and came into Salem. Now, we smacked their butt. We beat them 23-6. We talked about that all the time, me and Coach Palmer did.
16: So Eric, you can, as you hear Coach Bradley talk, he's got a lot of respect for this program here at Graham High School.
4: Oh, he does. He does. And like I said, I know I've said it multiple times, but he was very excited about being here just because of the history that he had here and his family and how many people still appreciate what his grandfather did here and his dad.
16: The PA guy here acknowledging the Bradley family because, as you said, his dad is here in attendance today and he was a member of a state championship.
4: Yeah, this is a homecoming for his family right now.
16: Very, very cool. Heritage coming off an 11-2 season that saw their season end in overtime in the Region 3C Final to Liberty Christian. Again, this is their first game of this season. We'll step aside. When we come back, we'll have starting lineups and kickoff here from Graham High School. It's Graham Football and Kicks Country and online at kickscountry.com.
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6: All right, welcome back to Graham High School as we get you ready for Graham and Heritage here on the football field. A cloudy, but still feels like a very beautiful day here at Graham
7: High
6: School.
7: It is. We missed that storm. That storm missed us. When I got here earlier, the lightning was striking over the hill and made me a little nervous. Made my throat get a little dry.
6: Radar showing clear skies moving in. It's right at 71 right now as we are just minutes away from kickoff. And we'll kick it over to Eric Robinson for this afternoon's starting lineups for the Graham G-Man, which are being presented by Cole Heritage Customs, located at 3601 Cole Heritage Road in Bluewell. Call 304-589-5277, Cole Heritage Customs. Eric?
7: As always, we're going to start off with the defense. The defensive line, 65, Jazeer Williamson, 24, Connor Cecil, 50, Julian Johnson, 74, Aiden Bailey. The linebackers, 14, Jeremiah Quick, 11, Gage Palmer. The rover, 4, Cassius Bradshaw. The corners, 8, Caden Banks, 3, Jerron Lane. And at safeties, number 5, Campbell Fix, and number 2, A.J. Bradshaw. On the offensive side, the center, 53, Colton Simons. The guards, 54, Bryson Walker, 55, Chris Williams. The tackles, 74, Aiden Bailey, 65, Jazeer Williamson. The wide receivers, 4, Cassius Bradshaw, 8, Caden Banks. The slots, number 2, A.J. Bradshaw, 5, Campbell Fix. Running back, 11, Gage Palmer. And at quarterback, number 1, Garrett Palmer.
6: Your Graham G-Men starters this afternoon, again being brought to you by Cole Heritage Customs in Bluewell. Eric, you mentioned a couple of G-Men that will not be playing here today.
7: Yeah, there's a couple of them that won't be out there. Jazeer Williamson will be out there playing both offense and defense tonight. And you have Connor Cecil that's coming in on the defensive line also to help out.
6: Offensively, a year ago, the Pioneers averaged 319 total yards a game, 195 of that on the ground, 124 through the air, averaging nearly 37 points a contest. Some of their key guys that we anticipate will be calling their names quite a bit here today. Sophomore quarterback A.J. Coles, he's an EC Glass transfer, most likely to get the start here today. But Heritage has three other quarterbacks capable of guiding this offense, being junior Tarian Walker, freshman Daryl Alexander, and freshman Dash Hubbard. Regardless of who gets the start, they'll have to replace the Seminole District Offensive Player of the Year in 2025 and Aiden Slash, who threw for over 1,500 yards and 18 touchdowns, ran for over 1,200 yards and 16 scores for the Pioneers last year. But head coach Brad Bradley says they'll use multiple quarterbacks this season to create unique packages on offense. Other key guys for the Pioneers: senior running back Jamari Brown, senior running back Kamandre Flash Fleshman, who's also, as I understand, a track and field standout at Heritage. Then you got senior running back Raekwon Rucker, Tremeek Hudson, a junior, who's a Division I prospect, but mostly for his defensive play. Wideouts, E.J. Early, a senior, Aiden Campbell, a junior, and Hymir Campbell, also a junior, possibly twins there, I'm not sure. Michael Ganey, Tajah Wilkerson, and Aiden Johnson. The tight end is Jackson Fowler. We're just minutes away from kickoff here, Eric, as team captains at midfield for the coin toss, and Heritage has won that coin toss, and they've elected to receive the football here at Graham High School to start this contest.
7: Yeah, I'm ready to get this ball game going. This ought to be an exciting ball game. We're going to see a lot of speed. Graham has a lot of speed this year. Heritage has got a ton of speed, so I'm really looking forward to this game.
6: The G-men are about to burst through their very creative sign that says the G-men are here to burst your bubble, and it's got a Like a
7: chewing gum.
6: Chewing gum. There.
7: Chewing gum bubble that's burst. Yes. They always do a really good job with that. I will say this tonight today that our DBs are going to have to be really work hard today because we have speed. We got plenty of speed in those DBs, but there's going to be going against plenty of speed too. So they're going to have to really work hard on staying with the wide receivers.
6: Eric, the G-men walk.

0: with some white trim. The Pioneers, Eric, white on white, white tops, white jerseys with, it looks like, black numerals. They have orange helmets on. Kind of looking like, well, maybe the Cleveland Browns a little bit?
1: Look a lot about Virginia High.
0: Virginia High, yeah, the Bearcats.
1: Yeah, a lot like that, yeah.
2: Union used to have uniforms similar to that, too.
0: And Union, as Coach Woodard says over here, used to have comparable uniforms like that, too.
1: I think they're navy blue instead of black. Union would be orange and black, I think.
2: No, they're navy blue.
1: Oh, they're navy blue? Orange, oh, okay.
0: And the G-Men storm the field, carrying those American flags. And the Graham G-Men flags as well. We appreciate you tuning in to Graham G-Men football here on the radio.
1: Okay, time to get this party started.
0: Some finals from last night. Tazewell defeated Pulaski County 30-27. It was Virginia High over John Battle 28-3. Patrick Henry beat Lebanon 35-14. Central Wise all over Marion 54-25. It was Rycove over Southern Gap. The new Southern Gap 35-24. Union blanks Daniel Boone, Tennessee 42-0. Ridgeview beats Honeaker 41-6. Princeton beat Bluefield 32-30. Pikeview winners over Liberty 39-37. Mann High School blanks Mount View 68-0. Logan beat Riverview 42-0. And Montcalm victorious last night as they defeated Galax 26-7. A couple of West Virginia scores there for you, too. All right, here we are. Kickoff literally just seconds away as the G-Men are not yet on the field and set up. Heritage out there and ready to go, though. Eric, I'm ready to go. I know you are.
3: Oh, I am ready to roll here.
0: It really is turning out to be a beautiful afternoon here in Bluefield, Virginia. The kicker, Jace Mayo. But we won't look at him until a little bit later because they are going to be receiving. So it'll be Lucas Nash who will kick it away for the Graham G-Men. Kamandre Fleshman and Jamari Brown, I beg your pardon, Raekwon Rucker back deep for the Pioneers.
1: We'll see how he's kicking. He hasn't kicked one away yet. Of course, we only played one game. He's been sort of a spot kicker, and it's sort of windy right now. I'm not sure which way the wind is blowing. I guess it's going to be rolling with him. So we'll see how he does.
0: With his neon orange looking shoes out there, easy to spot on the field. Nash puts the football in the air, just a little pooch kick. It's going to be received at the 30. Football
1: fumbled,
0: on the ground.
1: Immediately.
0: Pioneers pick it up, but he's hit immediately by Javon Lane.
1: Yeah, Javon Lane got down there, did a great job.
0: And Heritage will take it at about the 22-yard line.
1: They're very fortunate to get that ball back.
0: They received it right at the 30. Football hit the turf. And you're right, very fortunate to scoop it back up to maintain possession. Here comes the Heritage offense. Looks like Darryl Alexander will start at quarterback here, a freshman. 5-8, shotgun formation, hands it off, right up the middle for about 5 yards. I believe that was A.J. Coles on the carry, a junior.
1: Got a tackle lower right there. They met him at the line of scrimmage. That should have maybe been a 1 or 2 yard gain, but he kept his feet going.
0: It's a pickup of 5, bringing up second down and 5. Just underway here, Heritage going left to right on your radio dial. Again, Darryl Alexander, the starting freshman quarterback here for the Pioneers, takes the snap, hands it off on the ground once again to A.J. Coles, and Coles will have the first down to the 35-yard line.
1: D-line is going to have to start filling those gaps. The offensive line is coming off the ball and moving them. They've got to fill those gaps. That's why they're getting those yardage right now.
0: We mentioned this is a bigger school than Graham, but Eric has some pretty good size offensive line there, too.
1: Yeah, there's some big boys down there.
0: First down and 10. Alexander, shotgun formation. Takes the snap, and once again, on the ground, right up the middle. For about 3 yards.

0: Better tackling, but they're still tackling high right now. They got to get lower. Got to get lower.
1: Back to back to back runs from A.J. Coles. And it's going to be second down and six.
0: Graham needs to be aware of a quick pass also with all these runs.
1: Two receivers near side of the field, couple of receivers far side of the field. Takes the snap. Quarterback's going to keep it this time. Alexander, left side. Not a whole lot of running room there, but he actually makes a little something out of nothing as he squibs through for about a four-yard pickup.
0: Yeah, he was slippery right there. He found the seam and was able to get more yardage than what he should have been stopped right at the line of scrimmage. Found the seam, was able to get the positive yards.
1: Not a very big guy at only 5'8", and a freshman. Showing some speed there. It's going to be third down and about a yard, maybe a little bit less than a yard here. For the Pioneers, line of scrimmage, their own 44. Looks like Anthony Carter in the backfield this time.
0: Oh, he lost yardage.
1: And I don't think he's going to pick up that first down. They're going to give him forward progress here now as the quarterback, Darrell Alexander, wrapped up by Jazeer Williamson. It's going to be close, but it's going to be short. And fourth down coming up here for the Heritage Pioneers. Offense is going to stay on the field, it looks like.
0: Oh, yeah, you go for it. A D-line has got to get low and shoot off the ball on this one. I mean, yeah, I kind of agree with the coaches over here. I would have that measure.
1: That's very, very close.
0: I mean, that
1: Eric.
0: Is close. That is really close.
1: Fourth and call it inches. Alexander, with the hard count, draws the G-men off sides, and they'll get it anyways.
0: Mm-hmm.
1: Just a hard count and about five G-men. Looked like the entire defensive line there went and bid on that one. So first down for the Pioneers.
0: Well, wait a second. They haven't moved it. Did one of the Pioneers move? Nope. I was just wondering because they hadn't moved it yet.
1: So after they move it, Eric, now the football midfield right at the 50-yard line. And a fresh set of downs for the Pioneers. Just underway here, 9:25 on the opening quarter clock. Trip receivers near side of the field this time for the Pioneers. Alexander from the shotgun hands the football off. That's Coles again. Coles up the middle. And look at him go. First down run across the 40. And to the 39-yard line, give him 11 on the carry.
0: Yeah, that offensive line coming off the ball, they're creating a hole, and all they got to do is just hit that hole, and they're getting that positive yards, and that one was about 11 yards easy. They're getting to like the second or third level of the G-men defense right now immediately.
1: So another first down for the Pioneers. Here we go. Trip receivers right side again for Alexander. Now empty backfield. And we've got a flag. Heritage thinks that's against the G-men once again.
0: I believe it is. I believe it's offsides.
1: Now offsides once again against the G-men. So move the football up now to the 34-yard line.
0: G-men got to get their head in the game right quick.
1: So first down and five for the Pioneers. Trip receivers right side of the field. Once again, now empty backfield.
0: Oh, fumble.
1: We got a fumble. That's going to be.
0: Snap.
1: Get the G-men have it. The G-men scoop it up, and the football still loose. But Graham has recovered. It was a high snap that went well over the head of freshman quarterback Darrell Alexander. He had an opportunity to get it, but it just kept scooting on the turf, and the G-men scoop it up. And, Eric, it came loose again, but finally.
0: One of our defensive linemen got big eyes and saw that end zone. He tried to pick it up and then dropped it and for something like that, just like last week we talked about it.
1: We did.
0: Just get on the ball. Just get on the ball. Get possession.
1: So the G-men catch a break, and they have it in Heritage territory at the 37-yard line, first down, and 10 for Graham. Two receivers near side of the field for Garrett Palmer, who's operating from the shotgun. He's got Gage Palmer to his left.
0: Looks like they changed the play.
1: Here we go, first down and 10. Palmer takes the snap. He's going to roll out near side of the field, follow big brother Gage Palmer. He's got running room to the 30 and down to the 29-yard line. That's 8 yards for

0: Garrett Palmer on the quarterback keeper.
1: Has a good run right there. Good blocking by the G-man right there on that edge.
0: Garrett was just shy of 100 yards on the ground last week versus Bluefield. Picks up 8 right there. It'll be second down and 2. From the Heritage 29, Graham recovering a loose football for their first offensive possession here. Low snap. Garrett picks it up, but he's going to be drilled in the backfield for a loss of about 5.
1: Yeah, that snap came just above his ankles.
0: Kudos to Palmer for just getting the football.
1: Exactly.
0: Falling on top of it there because Heritage was back there quick. It'll be third down and about 6. 7:40 to play. No score here at Graham High School. Heritage with a promising opening drive, only to turn the football over. And Graham now on their first offensive possession. They have it 3rd and 6 from the Heritage 34. Garrett Palmer from the shotgun takes the snap, looking to throw for the first time here today. The pass is complete to Jeremiah Quick. Quick has the first down, and to the 15, he'll fall forward to the 13-yard line. 21 yards.
1: That was a play they tried a couple times last year. Quick has worked hard on his hands. That was a good run by him, and he did not want to go out of bounds and got even more yardage after he went over the defensive back.
0: Eric, you and I both mentioned last week how much we admire that short pass, and right there it was again.
1: Yeah, we love the short passes. Just get it out there, let them be athletes. And Quick is a one tough kid, so he's happy to try to run over somebody.
0: First down and 10 from the 12. Low snap, but Palmer brings it up, hands it to Gage Palmer, and Palmer wrapped up immediately. He's going to lose a yard.
1: Looks like there's a flag down.
0: There is a flag at the 13-yard line.
1: It's probably going to be holding from where it was, where the flag's been thrown. That would be my guess.
0: Here comes the call.
1: Nope. A chop block.
0: It's against the G-men. Well, the official's going the wrong way.
1: I guess he's doing it from the line of scrimmage. It's not a spot foul.
0: Not a spot foul. Okay.
1: That's what I'm guessing.
2: That'll be 10 yards from the line of scrimmage.
0: So it's 10 yards from the line of scrimmage, which will move it back to the 27-yard line. All right. So here we go. G-Man with almost a handful of penalties here early on in this football game. 6:48 to play. No score here. G-Man with the football. Going right to left on your radio dial. Garrett Palmer from the shotgun. He's got 2 receivers either side. Now A.J. Bradshaw moves into the backfield, and we're going to get a whistle. I think that's going to be offsides against the Pioneers, Eric.
1: I believe so.
0: Certainly take that.
1: Yep. Happy to take it.
0: So give the G-men a portion of that penalty yardage back there. It'll be first down and 20 now. New line of scrimmage, the Heritage 22. This time Graham will send 3 receivers to the far side of the field. And a single receiver near side of the field in Caden Banks. Palmer looking to throw the football. And he's got Campbell Fix. Fantastic catch
1: good
0: by
1: catch.
0: Fix.
1: Yes.
0: For about 10 yards. And it appears some chit-chat going on. And here comes a flag. There comes the flag. I saw a couple of players kind of going back and forth there, Eric.
1: Yeah.
0: The flag came flying, so I'm sure this is going to be an unsportsmanlike.
1: And Jazeera Williamson has to come out for a play because his helmet came off. Not sure which team this penalty is going to be on right here.
0: It's going to be on the Pioneers.
1: That's what it looks like.
0: We will see here. They still haven't signaled, but it appeared that the flag came flying when Tremeek Hudson said something there towards the end of that exchange. Here comes the call, though. I could be wrong. Two fouls on the play. Holding against Heritage. And the personal foul is against the defense as well. So two penalties on Heritage right there. So the holding declined and the personal foul will be accepted. And Eric, when all is said and done here, that's a pretty good break for the G-men.
1: Yeah, it's a very good break for the G-men. I don't think it's an automatic first down.
0: But it'll put the football.
1: Maybe it is.
0: It is an automatic first down. It'll be first and goal. First and goal for the G-men from the 6-yard line. So, yeah, that worked out in Graham's favor quite well.
1: Yes.
0: See if the G-man can punch it in here.
1: You see Garrett follow Big Brother.
0: And he's going to give it to Big Brother, and Big Brother right up the middle inside the 5. He'll get down to about
1: the 4?
0: Maybe the 4-yard. Another one marking at the 5, so only a yard there for Palmer right up the middle.
1: Graham hasn't had a lot of success so far this year, last week and so far tonight or today, going up the middle. Offensive line got to come off the ball, got to stay low and lock on to those defensive linemen. They have 4 defensive linemen down right now, so, I mean, everybody's being covered.
0: Gates Palmer comes out, seemed a little frustrated as he ran to the sideline. Connor Cecil enters the contest for Graham. He's in the backfield. And that's who gets the rock right up the middle. Not a lot there. Thank you, Coach.
1: Got nothing up the middle right now.
0: Yeah, absolutely nothing up the middle.
1: Yeah.
0: So
1: they haven't had anything so far this season.
0: And Cecil will come out of the contest. It's going to be third down and goal from the 6 as Cecil loses a yard there. And Graham, they'll send Gage Palmer back in.
1: I can see Gage leading the way for Garrett right here on an edge.
0: Two receivers either side for Palmer. Takes snap, low snap. Garrett picks it up, looking to throw the football over the middle. He's got Big Brother Gage in the end zone for the touchdown.
1: What a
0: fantastic catch, Gage Palmer, with a one-handed grab in the back of the end zone. And the G-men strike first here at Graham High School.
1: Nobody picked him up out of the backfield, and he was open right there. It was a great little pocket to be able to throw into. It was a little bit high. Big Brother was able to bring it down with one hand and then control it before going out of bounds.
0: And
1: great
0: we have shot. A flag, though, Eric, and that is coming back. Oh, man. Just as I was starting to write that score down on my scoring card here, saw the yellow laying out there.
1: Well,
0: that's a bummer.
1: We'll try it again.
0: So it'll still be third down for the G-men. From the 16-yard line. So this is going to be... See what Coach Palmer can pull out of the old playbook here. Trip receivers to the near side of the field for Graham. Garrett Palmer takes the snap. He's looking to throw the football. Here comes the pressure. They're going to get him, I believe, and they do.
1: They
0: drop him in the backfield all the way back to the 27-yard line. That was A.J. Coles, the junior, who got there.
1: And that sack may have taken him out of field goal range right there also.
0: That's exactly what I was going to say, as that was a big loss all the way back to the 29-yard line. And it appears that I think the offense is going to stay out there.
1: Yeah, they're going to have to stay out.
0: Nope, here comes Lucas Nash.
1: It just depends on the wind. He can hit it, but it's just going to depend on the wind over there. They're going to have to hurry up because they're down to 5 on the play clock.
0: From the 29, we have a whistle. I believe Coach Palmer got the timeout. Yeah. He did, and thankfully, because that was a low snap there, Eric.
1: Yes.
0: G-men take the timeout. We'll step aside for 30 seconds as well. No score here at Graham High School. 3:42 to play in this opening quarter. 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
2: All right, back here at Graham High School. It's going to be fourth down for the G-Men. Eric, that wind, as Nash runs out there, really starting to pick up just a bit more here. I think we've jinxed it or something.
3: Yeah, that wind is, well, I see it just died. I'm watching that flag right there on the scoreboard. I mean, Lucas has the leg for this.
2: This would be about a 44-yarder. Correct me if I'm wrong, for Lucas Nash. Here comes the snap. The hold. Oh, we've got a miscommunication here in Heritage.
3: Get on the ball. Get on the ball.
2: Lord. Has the football. So, Eric, the snap was a bit high, but it appeared the holder was going to be able to bring it down.
3: And then it fumbled it when he brought it down.
2: Yeah. So
3: I would have liked to have seen him had a chance to kick that.
2: I was looking forward to seeing him kick it, too, just to see if it was there.
3: Yeah.
2: The wind had kind of almost died just for a second. Now it's picked back up.
3: Yeah, it's picked back up now. I see Coach Hayes down there talking to the lineman. Got to stay low. Got to stay with those blocks.
2: College football score. From Morgantown, WVU leading Coastal Carolina 24-7 in the third quarter. Season opener for West Virginia University. First down and 10 here for the Pioneers. Line of scrimmage, their own 46. Alexander snaps it, hands it off. A lot of running room there for Kamandre Fleshman. Fleshman inside the 10 and all the way down to the 3-yard line.
3: Campbell Fix was able to run him down.
2: Campbell Fix tried to punch that football out on the way down, but was unable to do so. And Kamandre, nickname Flash Fleshman, with a big, big run there of about 50 yards, Eric.
3: Yeah, I mean, and he had a wide open hole right there, too, to run through. But Campbell Fix was able to run him down and tried very hard to punch that ball out as he was tackling him.
2: Heritage is going to have it first and goal from the 2. That was 52 yards on the run there from Fleshman, the senior. He had a big old hole there, but showing some speed as well.
3: But Campbell Fix showed some speed and catching up right up with him.
2: Yeah, it didn't look like anybody was going to get to him but Fix.
3: They're going to have to call a timeout. There's a mix-up down there.
2: Pioneers take the timeouts. We'll just keep it here during this break. No score. 3:10 to play in this opening quarter. Eric, the story so far, Pioneers turned it over. Graham's had some penalties that have cost them.
3: Yeah, the penalties are big, and that sack that Heritage had on Graham, that was huge. They overloaded the far side,
2: yeah.
3: And Graham, they just had more players than Graham had to block, and they were able to get in there fast and get Palmer down for about a 15 or 16-yard loss.
2: It appears here early on the Pioneers offensive line seems to be winning the battle there, too.
3: They are. They're winning right now. But, I mean, this is the same thing that happened the first half last week also.
2: Absolutely. All right, so out of the timeout, first and goal from the 3. As the Pioneers looking for points here, but let's see if the defense can make a big play. A.J. Coles in the backfield this time for the Pioneers, and he gets the football, and he's
3: nice.
2: Hit immediately. Nice tackle
3: there.
2: Good job
3: there by Gage Palmer.
2: Gage Palmer, you're right. Hit him low, brought him down. For, what, maybe a half yard there?
3: Yeah, maybe.
2: Second down and goal now for the Pioneers. 2:50 to play in this opening quarter. No score.
3: They left Palmer unblocked out there on the edge because they didn't think that he could get down fast enough to

0: to affect the runner, but he got down there really fast.
1: Two receivers near side of the field and a single receiver to the far side of the field. I don't think he's attempted a throw yet, though, has he?
0: No.
1: He's going to keep it this time, bring it right side. He's got running room. He's got the end zone for the touchdown.
0: That time he took advantage of the defensive end shooting inside and just went around him. Let him shoot inside and went around him. You have to, as a defensive end, you have to have that containment. That's your job.
1: The score comes with 2:23 to play in this opening quarter. It's a 3-yard touchdown run for freshman quarterback Darryl Alexander, and the Pioneers take a 6-0 lead. Jace Mayo on for the PAT. We got a flag before the kick. That's going to be offside against the G-men. So half the distance. And they will re-kick it.
0: That's the third offsides we've done. We've had.
2: Yep.
1: Yeah, you're right.
0: So we just got to watch the ball. Pay attention. Pay more attention. I know they're trying to get around there, try to block that kick because he's kicking it pretty low. But you have to watch the ball.
1: All right, so now we're ready for the PAT. Mayo, the kicker, sophomore, comes the snap. And the hold, the kick is up, and the kick right down the middle. It's good. 7-0 Heritage leading Graham. It's Graham High School football in Kicks Country and online at kickscountry.com.
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1: Three plays, 56 yards. That drive for the Pioneers. The end result, a 3-yard touchdown run for quarterback Darryl Alexander. The PAT for Mayo good. Heritage takes a 7-0 lead over the Graham G-Men.
0: I expect this to be a shorter kick also. Graham needs to be aware of that. Just watching him kick during the pregame, he wasn't kicking it very far.
6: Andy Bono College, her roommate.
1: Eric, you look at these first four games for Graham, their 2026 schedule, man.
0: I mean, it's murderer's row the first four games. It really looking at it, Graham really has to be on immediately and be ready.
1: All right, so Mayo's going to kick it away. Got Bradshaw and Fix back deep to return it for the G-men.
0: I think those two up men in front of them need to be ready for it.
1: See what they do. Mayo runs up to it. Puts all of his leg into it.
0: Oh,
1: that's
0: going to
1: reach the end zone. Yeah, so it's going to be a touchback.
0: Did not expect that.
1: Put everything he had in that kick,
0: yeah,
1: didn't
0: he? But it was pretty low. But, man, he got it back there. That was much better than what I saw in the pregame.
1: So here comes the G-Men offense back onto the football field. It's starting to warm up here a little bit, too, Graham High School.
0: Yeah, that sun has come out. It's a beautiful day.
1: It's cloudy on the drive over here, and a little bit of rain, and I saw a little bit of lightning, as you mentioned, too, Eric.
0: Yeah, it was tapping right there towards Tazewell as I was sitting here doing my work.
1: But it is gorgeous as we speak right now. First down and 10 for the G-Men from their own 20. They're going to hand it off. Actually,
0: he's got some space.
1: A little bit of running room. That's Big Brother Palmer.
0: Yeah,
1: that's Gage
0: Brother.
1: Palmer. And Gage, that's probably his longest run of the season so far.
0: Yeah.
1: That's going to be 15 yards.
0: That is, and it's because it's on the edge. They haven't had any success up the middle. It's just on the edge that they've had the success so far this year.
1: Eric, it appears they're running a wildcat here to start this drive.
0: Yeah, you got Gage back there instead of Garrett.
1: Now, so they're in wildcat here, the G-men are. As Gage Palmer back there in the backfield, he's just going to keep it, and once again, up the middle, but this time,
0: nothing.
1: No running room, as he is hit immediately. They'll give him the line of scrimmage, but that's it. He's lucky he didn't lose a yard there.
0: Yeah, there's nothing up the middle right now.
1: So second down and 10.
0: Is Garrett hurt?
1: Gage is coming out, and it looks like, Eric, is that Javon Lane?
0: Yes, one of the Lanes.
1: Yeah, Javon Lane is in a quarterback. Javon Lane back there. Again, Wildcat, he brings it near side. Now cuts it back up in the middle, and not much there, maybe a yard. Didn't see anything with Garrett Palmer, Eric, to answer your question. No indication to believe that he's hurt. But he's not in there.
0: Yeah, you can't see under that tent right there. Of course, that's on purpose. But, yeah, he's not out there.
1: Looks like Gage Palmer will run back into the contest for Javon Lane. On third down and 9. Garrett Palmer is out. Very surprising. Didn't see that one coming. They're going to hand it off to Campbell. Fix on the jet sweep and Fix. Nothing there. No gain. And I tell you, that Pioneers D-line.
0: Yeah, we were talking before the game about who would be the backup quarterback if Garrett got hurt. And I know the Campbell Fix was one of them. But right now they're scrambling, trying to figure out what to do with him out. So they're trying to wildcat, and Heritage knows there's no option to pass. So that's what they're doing.
1: It's fourth down and 9 as Campbell Fix drops back to punt. And the Heritage coaches up here near the broadcast booth saw something there.
0: Well, they had zero coverage on this near side. We had two receivers that were wide open. There was no coverage, so that's what they were all hollering about.
1: He started yelling, get a timeout, get a timeout. And I don't know if he's got a walkie-talkie over there or what, but it was as if he's got a headset. Okay, they're talking to each other. So Coach Bradley took the timeout walkie-talkie. I'm like, you got a CB over there, Dave, you know what I'm saying? So 11 seconds on the clock here in this opening quarter.
0: But also, you got to realize this is their first game, and just like us, and we talked about it last game, special teams is something that you don't practice as much. So the personnel out there, they're more focused on offense and defense, so their personnel is not exactly going to be sure as the season progresses where they're supposed to be. And that's a lot of times that's going to be the weakest part of the game plan will be your special teams. And with this being their first game, and the scrimmages, you don't really mess with special teams as much.
1: So out of the timeout, Fix drops back. He'll kick it from the 23.
0: We got 11 seconds left in the first quarter.
1: Got Hamir Campbell back deep for the Pioneers as Fix kicks it away. High, booming kick. It's going to go out of bounds. Oh, gosh,
0: it's
1: and gonna Graham.
0: Be a flag. That's going to be a flag. It should be on Graham.
1: Yeah.
0: That should be on Graham.
1: Yeah, I think that's going to be against the G-men.
0: You can't do that.
1: The Heritage coaching staff up here said it was a hip toss, and that's a pretty good description right there.
0: It looked like a two-point takedown, to be honest.
2: Three now.
0: Oh, it's three now, yeah. It's a three-point takedown. That's what it looked like.
2: Oh, it did.
1: And just follow through. Completely unnecessary as the play was over.
0: It was out of bounds. Coach Wood was going to be talking to him about wrestling in the fall or in the winter.
1: There's your recruit coach.
0: Yeah, he's going to be recruiting.
1: So that's going to be against the G-men without a doubt. They'll move it back or move it up, I beg your pardon, to the Heritage 47.
0: We got 4 seconds left in the first quarter.
1: Pioneers, first down and 10. Quarterback's going to keep it, Alexander. They're getting in the backfield this time. Way to wrap him up. That's Connor Cecil.
0: He got back there fast. Great job by Quick. He was back there extremely fast. That up back running back had to take him immediately, and so Cecil was able to get him.
1: Brings us to the end of quarter number one. Your score, Heritage 7, the G-Men 0. Second quarter action coming up next. Graham Football and Kicks Country and online at kickscountry.com.
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1: All right, start of quarter number two here at Graham High School. The Pioneers with the football at their own 42-yard line, second down and 15. And we've got another whistle. I think that was a false start, Eric.
0: Yeah, I think we had some movement.
1: So back to Pioneers up 5 yards. It'll be second down and 20. Just need something, and they need a big play here. Just a little motivation here. Momentum.
0: Momentum would be good.
1: Second down and 20.
0: And they have not passed yet.
1: Alexander takes the snap. He's going to keep it himself. Takes it right side. Brings it back inside. He'll pick up about 6 yards.
0: He did a good job getting that 6 yards. He is slippery. He was taking his time. He was trying to get blockers in front of him. Graham was flying all over the place. Finally got him down. So it's good job by G-Man back getting him down, but it was a good job by that quarterback right there just getting those yards.
1: So it's third down and 14, Eric. The line of scrimmage is the Heritage 43-yard line. They need to get the football beyond the Graham 43 for a first down. And Alexander looking to throw the football for the first time over the middle, and that's going to be intercepted by Campbell Fix at the 40. And Fix
0: played that perfectly. He let the wide receiver get in front of him because he knew he was fast enough to catch up with him. As soon as that ball went in the air, he took his spot right in front of that wide receiver and took the ball. Great job. We even called the interception before he even caught the ball.
1: It was a bit of a wobbly-looking pass. I don't know.
0: Yeah, there wasn't a lot behind that pass.
1: Did anybody get a finger on it? Was it just...
0: No, it was just...
1: It's not a great throw.
0: It was not a great throw.
1: Well, the G-Man...
0: Campbell thought it was a great throw.
1: Oh, yeah.
0: Yeah, Campbell was very happy with that pass.
1: So the G-Men get it back first down and 10 from their own 41-yard line. That's the big play that we were just talking about for a little bit of momentum here. Let's see if the G-Men can capitalize here. It's Gage Palmer still in the contest. In the Wildcat, he takes it left side, picks up about 3 yards.
0: Got a helmet went flying just now. Another helmet came off. It's actually Jasir Williamson again.
1: So Williamson will have to come out.
0: That's the second time his helmets came off. Somebody's got to go in for him.
1: Bryson Boyd.
0: Yeah.
1: Will run in the contest to replace Jazeer Williamson. Bryson, freshman, 5'9", 280.
0: Without Garrett in the game, this really changes the dynamic of the offense. And is there a timeout, I think? Timeout, Graham.
1: G-Men take the timeout. We'll step aside as well. The G-Men trail by 7 here at Graham High School. The Pioneers lead at 7-0 with 10:55 to play in the half. Graham High School football and Kicks Country and online.

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0: All right, we are back here at Graham High School on a beautiful Saturday afternoon. The G-Men trail the Heritage Pioneers 7-0. 10:55 to play in this opening half of football. Saw Garrett Palmer on the sideline. He's up, but he is not in the game. See Campbell Fix back there with that wild cat.
4: Campbell can throw it.
0: Campbell's going to give it to A.J. Bradshaw on the sweep. A.J. trying to get the edge and unable to do so. He's going to lose about 3 yards.
4: When A.J. is back there in the backfield, they are focusing on him immediately. They know how much what speed he has. They know what he's capable of, so they're focusing on him immediately. I would love to fake that and then run across the other side if they could.
0: Yeah, so Campbell Fix running the show here now, it appears. And you say he can throw the football.
4: He can throw. He was practicing throwing before the game. That's the reason I knew he was the backup quarterback, because he was throwing before the game.
0: So Gage Palmer in the backfield to the left of Campbell Fix. Trip receivers near side of the field. Let's see if Campbell throws it here. Man in motion. And Campbell is looking to throw. A little sidearm action complete to Cash Bradshaw. But Bradshaw, not a whole lot of room there. He'll get to the 44. So a couple of yards there. But it's going to be fourth down and likely a punting situation here for the G-men.
4: Yeah, fourth down at about 7. Campbell back there, he's always got the green light to go.
0: We've seen him take off before.
4: He's got the speed. It's just, it depends on how these defensive backs on the side do with these guys on the side.
0: Snap. Fix gets the punt away. It's a good punt.
4: Yeah, that was a good punt.
0: Oh, takes an incredible grand bounce. Nice. And goes out of bounds inside the 10 at the 9-yard line.
4: Great job by Campbell Fix right there. Great job.
0: He's quite the punter, but I'd like to see him be featured somewhere else, you know?
4: Yeah. Well, I talked to Coach Palmer about that, and he's just like, he's just got to be open.
0: Yeah.
4: You got to be open. Looked like Bluefield was focusing a lot on him last week, so he wasn't open all the time. And the one time that he did get thrown to, it was low. It was on that fourth down. That was too low for him to catch. So I like him involved, but right now the main involvement for him is that quarterback position.
0: See if he can get more comfortable as the game goes on. Because it's got to be tough to be thrown in there in such a – I mean, it's a high-pressure situation.
4: It is a high-pressure situation, and they all realize that the dynamic of the offense changes dramatically.
0: Right.
4: Because if there is a pass, it is going to be shorter than 10 yards. Most likely it's going to be a run around the edge or something. So the defense doesn't have to worry about long throws or anything like that. It makes them smaller. It punches them in smaller areas. So
0: we've got more whistles here before the play. And
4: was that movement?
0: Yeah, false start on Heritage, half the distance to the goal. It'll still be first down.
4: Yeah, I mean, again, this is their first game, so they're going to have some things like this that are happening, more penalties. Like we talked about special teams where they haven't practiced it as much. There's going to be a lot more things like this that they're going through, because this is their first game.
0: Alexander hands the football off, right side of the field, running room there. That's Anthony Carter still on his feet, and Carter breaks free midfield at the 50. Into Graham territory at the 45 and down to the 40, and he gets all the way down to the Graham 37-yard line.
4: And that was just bad tackling. That was just bad, high tackling. They were trying to tackle him at the shoulder pads. He kept his feet going. that was just bad tackling.

0: Carter's first carry of the afternoon, and it's a big one.
1: They had him at the line of scrimmage. And he just kept his feet going. I mean, that's what you have to do as a running back. You keep those feet chopping, and you keep fighting for more yardage. And that's what he did, and the Graham G-Men defense just kind of fell to the side from him.
0: 59 yards on that carry for Carter. And a first down and 10, and we have more whistles.
1: I don't know what this one is.
0: Not delay a game against the Pioneers.
1: Huh? That was a quick clock, though.
0: That
1: was a quick clock.
0: I didn't even notice it.
1: I didn't either. They didn't either.
0: Yeah, nobody did. Back above 5 yards, first down and 15 for the Pioneers. Alexander snaps it, hands it off. And big gaping hole here this time for A.J. Coles. And Coles still on his feet inside the 20. Look at him go down to the 17-yard line. It's about 25 yards on the carry there from A.J. Coles, the junior.
1: And the defensive line just got shoved down that time. And the linebackers got blocked down also. So it's just everybody. The first wave that got to him, he was at the third level before any of the G-men were even right there with him.
2: Yeah. My observation. Yeah.
1: So the defense has got to bear down. They've got to tackle better. They've got to wrap up. And that defensive line has to stay lower with their head up.
0: Coles in the backfield again. They're going to fake it to him. Quarterback's going to keep it this time, and Alexander's going to be dropped down. He'll lose a few yards there to the 20. It's a loss of three.
1: That was Jeremiah Quick. Got him by the ankle, so that's good. You got to get him low and wrap up.
0: Quick, now a junior here at Graham High School. 6 feet, 215 pounds.
1: He's a senior.
0: Is he a senior?
1: Yeah, he's a senior.
0: He's listed as a junior on my... Man, there's always one typo that I... And I'll always talk about it. I mean, the only one on the whole...
1: You hit it perfect. But no, he is a senior.
0: So Quick is a senior here at Graham High School. I beg your pardon. Made a nice play there. They hand it off this time to Carter, who had the big run a minute ago. But not a lot of running room this time.
1: Yeah, Aiden Bailey back there immediately. Good job by him. And so was Aiden Gower.
0: Brings up third down and 14 from the Graham 21-yard line.
1: Are they going to try a pass?
0: 7:25 to play in the half. Heritage leads it here 7-0 over the G-men. Yeah, Carter in the backfield again. They're going to fake it to him. And Alexander rolls out to his right looking to throw the football. And he's going to be grabbed by his jersey. But he slithers away and picks up an extra 3-4 yards there. But it's going to bring up fourth down.
1: Yeah, probably fourth down and 10 or 11.
0: Yeah, fourth and about, to your right, maybe about a...
1: And he destroyed that marker over there, that pole.
0: The chain crew has it a second down, but it's definitely fourth down.
1: Yeah, chain crew's been having some issues. That before the game, the chain was broke, so they had to fix the chain. Yep. And now it just got run over. So we'll see how... There we go.
0: So the line of scrimmage is going to be the 17-yard line. So, yeah, it's going to be fourth and about 11.
1: And they are going for it.
0: The offense is going to stay on the field. Certainly, would it be, well, maybe a 30-yard field goal attempt here, 30, 32 yards. But the offense stays on the field.
1: Graham's got to be aware of the hard count here.
0: Got Carter in the backfield. Yeah, definitely be aware of the hard count as they got him one time in the first quarter. Here we go. Fourth down and 10. Quarterback rolls out. Alexander looking to throw, and that pass is incomplete, and Graham will take over on downs. It was intended for Aiden Cabell, but falls incomplete, and the G-men take over on downs with 7:05 to play in the half. Heritage leads at 7-0. Not a lot of offense here.
1: No, there hasn't been. They've had a good running attack so far, but when they're forced into a passing situation, they're

0: it hadn't worked out very well for him. Even if he would have caught that ball, he was going to be going out of bounds, and he would have been short of first down.
1: Yeah, it definitely seems like they're a much stronger run team here.
0: Well, that offensive line, they're coming off the ball, and they're creating those holes. And the running backs are, they're athletic guys, and they're keeping those feet turning. And it's been hard for Graham to tackle them, especially when you try to tackle it at the shoulder pads.
1: And you still got Campbell Fix in there. And Campbell Fix looking to throw the football again. He jumps as he throws that, and that is almost intercepted, but we've got flags, multiple flags on the field.
0: That was a dangerous throw.
1: Could be pass interference here.
0: I mean, you had three Pioneers all around Bradshaw. I'm not sure what it did. I didn't see any contact over there.
1: Here comes the call. Illegal. So offsetting penalties had a face mask against Heritage.
0: Replay the down.
1: And what was the call against Graham? Illegal holding.
0: It was okay. Holding and face mask.
1: Okay, got you.
0: Graham was holding and Heritage was a face mask.
1: So, again, those penalties offset. Replay first down. First and 10 for the G-men.
0: Campbell still at quarterback, and they're looking for somebody.
1: Gates Palmer's in the backfield. He stands to the right of Campbell Fix. Now he goes to the left side. Yeah, it seems like there may be a little confusion there. Campbell's going to keep it, take it left side. He's hit immediately, hit hard, and dropped for a loss of about 3.
0: Yeah, I mean, the Pioneers right now, all they got to do is just pin their ears back and go. Because even if it is going to be a pass, it's going to be a short pass. So it's without Garrett, this is a big difference in this offense. And that's one thing that Tony was worried about. And, I mean, it's just because of the amount of players we have and the backups, an injury could really hurt this team.
1: Yeah, Garrett Palmer is out of the contest. He didn't make it out of the first quarter, I don't think. G-men are going to take a timeout. We're going to take one as well. 7-0 Heritage leading Graham. 6:13 to play in the half. It's Graham High School football on Kicks Country and online at kickscountry.com.
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1: All right, back here at Graham High School, 6:13 to play in the half. And Heritage leading Graham 7-0. It's second down and 13 for the G-Men. Campbell Fix running the show here, Eric.
0: Yes.
1: As Garrett Palmer
0: might be out for the game.
1: Perhaps out for the rest of the game. We'll keep you updated on that as we get more information. But Campbell Fix in at quarterback. Let's see if Campbell can get settled in here.
0: It looks like Jeremiah Quick is under the tent also, so I'm not sure what happened with him.
1: G-men are going to send two receivers either side for Fix, operating from the shotgun. Second down, looking to throw, airs it out. A lot of hang time there, and that's going to be almost intercepted.
0: That was close to being intercepted. That was close to offensive pass interference, too.
1: Aiden Cabell almost intercepted that. It was intended for Cash Bradshaw, but just a little too much air under that one.
0: Yeah.
1: It goes incomplete, bringing up third down and 13 for the G-men in desperation of a big offensive play here.
0: Especially where they're located, because if they punt from here, they're going to be punting right from the end zone. And, I mean, They really need to get some positive yardage on this play.
1: Yeah, the line of scrimmage is their own 14. And the play clock is already down to zero. That's going to be a delay of game against the Giants. Yep. That's going to back them up even more.
0: I think Graham's just really wanting to get into halftime so they can figure out what kind of changes they need to make and what they can do.
1: Still got 6:07 until halftime. The only points here this afternoon, a 3-yard touchdown run from freshman quarterback Darryl Alexander for the Pioneers. It was a 3-play, 56-yard drive. And that's the only points here. It's 7-0. It's third down and 18 now from Graham's own 9-yard line. Campbell Fix, shotgun formation, Gates Palmer to his right. Takes a snap, looking to throw. Gets rid of the football. The pass is intended for Bradshaw.
0: Oh, what a catch.
1: Did Bradshaw catch that? He
0: did. What a catch. Wow, that's first down.
1: That is going to be, you're right, that's right at the first down marker. Cash Bradshaw with an unbelievable catch. That ball looked underthrown, but Bradshaw.
0: That was an ugly throw, but it was effective. Doesn't say how, just how many. Let me tell you what.
1: The adjustment Bradshaw made to come back to that football was fantastic, and there was a penalty on the play, too. It was holding on the defense, but the G-men declined that penalty. So it'll be a first down and 10 for Graham now with the football up to the 29-yard line. A little bit of breathing room there.
0: Penalty.
1: And bad snap, penalty, confusion there.
0: You had two G-men moving at the same time in motion.
1: Yeah. Illegal motion on the offense, 5-yard penalty. And Gage says something to the official. And we almost heard what the official said back because he hadn't fully cut his microphone off there, Eric.
0: Got to beware of hot mics.
1: Or learn the hard way. Potentially. First down and 15. For Graham from their own 24-yard line. They trail by 7, 5:50 to play in the half. Campbell Fix in the quarterback. He's got Bradshaw and Palmer in the backfield. They'll give it to A.J. Bradshaw, left side. Bradshaw trying to get the edge at the 25, and just not a lot there.
0: No, I mean, there's not a...
1: Maybe 2 yards, 2.5 yards.
0: Yeah, he picked up a couple yards. But you have to realize every time he's in that backfield, they are focusing on him immediately. I would love to see him go in motion and then fake handing to him, have that defense start going towards him, and then Campbell's fast enough that he can come around this opposite side.
1: Second down and 12. They gave him 3 on the carry. And let's see what Coach Palmer pulls out of the old playbook here. They'll send one receiver to the near side of the field. He had a couple of receivers far side of the field for Campbell Fix. Takes a snap. He's going to run behind Garrett Palmer. He tries to get the edge.
0: He gets around.
1: Cuts it upfield. He's at the 40 and up to the 45-yard line. That's what you want to see from Campbell Fix right there.
0: You want to see that? You also like that blocking by Gage Palmer right there, but there's a flag down.
1: And Campbell Fix is also down, Eric. And this is not good at all. Looks like he took a hard hit as he was brought down. It's going to be holding against Graham, so that it's not going to count. And let's just hope that Fix is able to get up here. He raises up. Now he's up to his feet with a little bit of help. Maybe just got the wind knocked out of him there.
0: That could be it. He's going to stay over here on the sidelines, though.
1: So Campbell Fix will be out, and he'll go to the tent. May have just got his bell rung there a little bit.
0: I mean, he took a hard hit right there.
1: It was a holding penalty against the G-men. As Fix was able to show that speed just for a second there. And had the first down. But it does not count due to the holding penalty. It moves the football back to the Graham 20. See, we're going to have it near midfield. Now you're back at the 20 for second down. Second and 19.
0: And

0: So 4:15 to go in the half. And third down and 16 coming up here for the G-Men. And Gage Palmer will take this snap once again as Campbell Fix comes out from underneath the tent. And Gage looking to throw the football. Gets rid of it. And it goes incomplete. He threw it into triple coverage.
1: Well, I mean, you had three G-Men and three Pioneers right there. He just tried to throw it right in the middle of everybody.
0: What do they call that game at the schoolhouse now?
1: I don't know. Okay, who's going to punt? Okay, Campbell's out there to punt.
0: Well, it's good to see him back out there, even if it is the punt.
1: Yeah, it's very good to see him back out there.
0: He'll kick it from his own 10-yard line as it's fourth and a whole lot. So we can get a good snap here. It is. And Campbell kicks that way high in the air. Not a lot of distance on it, but it takes a nice grand bounce.
1: Let me tell you what.
0: And it could have been worse when all is said and done there, Eric.
1: That far side, if he would just take off, there is nobody out there. Those defensive backs are taking off with the guys out there, and there's nobody out there. Keep that for later.
0: Nice observation. Pioneers are going to get the football back with 3:43 on the clock until halftime. They've had some nice, offense on the ground, but through the air when they've been forced to throw, it just hasn't been there for the Pioneers. Let's see if Graham, that defense can hold here. Get into the locker room at just 7-0. Alexander, the quarterback, the freshman, takes a snap. He's going to hand the football off right up the middle.
1: Jeremiah Quick.
0: So 14 and 14 collide there. It was Anthony Carter, the carry for the Pioneers. And Jeremiah Quick, also wearing number 14, brings down Carter after he picks up 6 yards. Second down and 4. Line of scrimmage, the Heritage 42. Alexander takes the snap, hands the football on. He takes the hands off, keeps it near side of the field.
1: Get him down, you're tackling high.
0: He picks up the first down. That was nice. Well, he got me and you, but the Graham defense didn't seem too fooled by it.
1: They just got to tackle lower.
0: He picks up about 6 yards, enough for a Heritage first down. Still move the chain, stop the clock just for a nanosecond. Has the football now near midfield at the Heritage 49. Trip receivers to the right this time for the Pioneers. But Alexander likely not going to be throwing it, and I think we've got a false start here. A little bit of movement there against the Pioneers. Back them up 5. We'll take it.
1: Happy to take it. We got 2:47 left in the first half.
2: First and 15 now for Harris.
0: And a first down and 15 for the Pioneers. 3 receivers to the right, a single receiver to the near side of the field for Alexander and this Pioneer offense. Alexander's going to keep it, takes it right side. And I believe that's Jeremiah Quick.
1: Yeah, Jeremiah Quick's been kind of all over the place today. Even if he's not making the tackle, he's right there causing them to go back into the teeth of the defense. Campbell Fix was there also.
0: So Heritage doesn't seem to really be in any kind of hurry here as we're approaching that 2-minute mark to play in the half, which they have the football near midfield. But second down, call it 10 for the Pioneers. Alexander rolls out to his right, looking to throw the football this time, gets rid of the football, and that was almost intercepted again. Was that Campbell Fix that went up for that?
1: I think that was Campbell Fix again. He tipped the ball. Good defense by Fix.
0: Young man's got quite the vertical, doesn't he?
1: He really does. He got up that time. So we got third and 10.

0: 1:56 left in the first half.
1: The incompletion stops the clock. So if you could, if your defense could hold here. Good. And I don't think the officials are going to discuss something. Graham out of timeouts. Heritage has one.
0: Did Heritage call the timeout?
1: I think Heritage is the only one that has one. So
0: yeah,
1: if it is,
0: Graham doesn't have any timeouts.
1: But the officials hasn't signaled even that it is a timeout.
0: No.
1: They're huddled at midfield. The trio talking it over. The referee here today is Randy Sturgill. The line judge is Cecil Coleman. Head linesman Terry Jennings, Fred Conley, the umpire, and the back judge is Chris Call.
0: They never did make the call that it was a timeout.
1: And they're all huddled together at the 50-yard line.
0: Yeah. Not sure what's going on here.
1: Did Graham just get an extra timeout there?
0: They didn't signal timeout either side. So I don't understand.
1: Maybe just a...
0: It's kind of like a pee-wee. It's hot out here.
1: It's a courtesy timeout.
0: It's a courtesy timeout. They want them to go get a drink of water.
1: You got to keep these young men hydrated.
0: Got to stay hydrated. Got to. So I think that's what it is. Let's just call timeout. It's a little warm out here.
1: Well, Heritage got to keep, there's still a timeout. So they didn't take a timeout there.
0: It didn't look like anybody took a timeout.
1: Just a pause for the calls.
0: I guess so.
1: A little water break. Which isn't a bad idea. It's starting to really warm up here.
0: That breeze feels good, though.
1: Graham High School. Third down and 10 as play resumes on the field. Alexander from the shotgun.
0: Don't jump off sides.
1: Takes a snap, looking to throw. The quick out pass is complete.
0: Man,
1: I believe that was Rucker with the reception for the Pioneers, but not a whole lot there.
0: It's amazing how Jazeera Williamson can get all over that field because that ball was thrown to the sidelines. Jazeera is on the defensive line, and he got out there to create that get that tackle. I mean, that's just – that kid is all over the place. So we are – he's going to be punting on this one.
1: He'll kick it. From his 40, fourth down and 6. I think this is the first time they've punted today.
0: Yeah, I believe so, and that wind is right in his face.
1: Good snap. Gets the kick away.
0: That's a good kick.
1: Fantastic kick. And it's going to reach the end zone.
0: Good job by Banks deciding not to catch that. And letting it go in the end zone. Got a minute 17 in the half.
1: G-men trail by 7. It feels like they should be down more than that, just in my opinion.
0: Well, the defense has started to step up, but the problem is when we see this, it's the offense has been so out of whack because you've had like 3 backup quarterbacks in there going at different times, and we're running sort of like a pseudo wildcat. And hopefully at halftime we can get some the backups practicing throwing a little bit so we can bring that dynamic, that part of the offense back.
1: So Gage Palmer will take the snap here on this drive for the G-men. See what he does here. He's going to keep it, take it, left side, and no running room. He's going to lose a yard.
0: Yeah, I mean, it's hard for anybody to run right now because that part about the passing, it's just kind of out. And they're only doing it when they have to, so it's just... If he could act like he's running and do a couple short passes, then that might loosen that defense up to where they're not focusing on the run right now. But that's all they're worried about right now is run.
1: Clock running with 45 seconds to play in the half. Second down and 11. I don't really think the G-men care.
0: Yeah, they don't, but they need to get going because the play clock's down below 10 now.
1: Now at 5, 4. 3. They just now get set. Are they going to get it off? They do. Gage Palmer keeps it. Left side. A little leapfrog there over the 20. He'll get up to the 24-yard line. So that's a pickup of about 5.
0: That's probably going to be the last play of the half unless Heritage calls that last timeout.
1: Don't really see the point in it.
0: Nope, that's it.
1: Think you're right.

0: to halftime.
1: And your score, after one half of football, Heritage 7, and the G-Men 0. We will come back and recap it for you. Not a whole lot to recap, but we'll recap it for you coming up here momentarily. And also, we'll get you a scoreboard update. Dan McMahon with a recap of all the action from last night coming up here in just a bit, too. 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Again, your halftime score, 7-0 Heritage leading Graham. 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
1: All right, back here at Graham High School, halftime festivities presented by Bluefield State University. For the scoring recap here, not a whole lot with 2:23 to play in the opening quarter. It was freshman quarterback Daryl Alexander for the Pioneers taking it out from 3 yards for the touchdown. It was a three-play, 56-yard drive. And Alexander with the touchdown, the PAT was good. That made it 7-0. That would be your score at the end of one. That would also be your score at the half, 7-0 in favor of the Heritage Pioneers. Graham facing some challenges in that first half.
0: Yeah, some injuries. I mean, they already had a couple people out. Jazeer Wims, I mean, not Jazeer, Zabo was out with his knee. He's going to be out for a couple weeks. But that first half, losing Garrett Palmer, our quarterback, he was a starting quarterback. He brings a different dynamic to this offense. I keep calling it dynamic, but he does bring that because he's got such an arm. He can throw the ball. He's able to follow his brother in the backfield around those edges. He's able to do so much. But without him, this offense is very, very different because you bring one of those wide receivers or one of those things that you're able to use with Garrett. You lose that, and somebody has to go back there and be quarterback. It's just it's made it hard for them. I know they're going to make some adjustments at halftime, and I'm quite sure that Gage and Campbell will be practicing some throws before the second half starts. But, yeah, they're just going to have to figure out something. But the coaching staff does a fantastic job with adjustments. We saw that last week. They do a wonderful job, and they got a test now. But luckily they're only down 7, and I think Graham gets the ball to start the second half. So – Yeah, hopefully we they'll be ready for it.
1: Gates Palmer, seven carries for 28 yards in that first half. Javon Lane carried it once for 1 yard. Garrett Palmer, 2 of 2 passing for 27 yards. Campbell Fix, 2 of 4 passing for 22 yards. Gates Palmer, 0 of 1 passing. Cash Bradshaw with 2 catches for 22 yards. Jeremiah Quick with a catch for 17 yards. And Campbell Fix with a catch for 10 yards. As a team, the G-men only picked up 3 first downs in that first half. Heritage had 9. G-men get 20 yards on the ground, 49 yards through the air, only 69 yards of total offense in that first half. Heritage 193 on the ground, 4 yards passing for 197 yards of offense in that first half. Heritage penalized 6 times for 31 yards, and the G-men penalized 9 times for 71 yards. Defensively, Eric, you mentioned that the defense, it did seem like they started to pick it up there.
0: Started doing better in the second quarter.
1: As that first half progressed, led by Jeremiah Quick and his 5 tackles, Campbell Fix with 3 tackles and an interception. Then you got Jazeer Williamson. He's always a presence on there.
0: Yeah, Jazeer's out there, that's just better.
1: Aiden and Javon all with a couple of tackles each. So they've only given up 7 points. I mean, it's 7-0 here at the half. As you mentioned, the G-men will get the football to start this second half. So let's see if the coaching staff can make some adjustments and get out here and play a good second half, like just like last week.
0: Yeah, I would be fine with me.
1: Again, your halftime score is 7-0. We're going to send it back to the studio and get you a recap of Friday night's action that went down around the two Virginias. Dan McMahon with a scoreboard update coming up, being presented by Bluefield State University. It's Graham High School football, where the G-men trail by 7 at the half. It's 7-0. 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

0: football. It's halftime. Here's Dan McMahon.
1: And thank you, Lori Charles. It is halftime here in the studios of Kix, Country 106.3, 107.7, the Heritage Pioneers at Graham High School. Right now it is 7-0. You may have already heard that with Brock and Eric. The G-Man did score a touchdown, but a penalty negated that situation. It was the Palmer brothers, Garrett Palmer, good old number one, who accounted for 5 touchdowns last week. He threw a touchdown to his brother Gage, but again, the penalty took care of that. And then it was, I don't know what the situation was. They went for a field goal, but suffice to say, they didn't get that. And then right after that, the cruelty of sports. Heritage, their back went 50 yards on essentially the first carry. And then they would score a touchdown with Daryl Alexander, a freshman quarterback. That was from 3 yards out. Again, that's all we've had. Unfortunately, for the G-Men, young Garrett Palmer is said to be injured. I don't want to speculate on a guy that's in like 10th grade and what his condition could be. Suffice to say, the G-Men have been doing a little bit of wildcat with Campbell Fix and Javon Lane. Entered the game at quarterback at 1.2. But don't fret if you're a G-Men fan, because remember last week, Bluefield seemingly was in total control of the game, and Coach Palmer made some great adjustments, and suddenly they scored 20 points in a row in the second half. We can't say that's going to happen now, but you at least have a precedent and some hope for that to occur. The Pioneers, again, their first game of the season, they lead 7-0 over the G-Men. It is their first ever battle in the history of the two schools. The G-Men will be in Big Stone Gap on Friday. You remember that situation where Union's head coach allegedly did some egregious things with an underage girl and then disappeared, and they were like, is he dead? Is he alive? They have a new coach, and the G-Men will play them again in Big Stone Gap Friday night here on Kix Country. The Graham G-Men at the Union Bears. Normally I say go Bears, but in this situation I won't be rooting for them. You're rooting for the G-Men. Last night, the Bluefield Beavers hosted the Princeton Tigers. It looked like for a while that the Beavers were going to prevail. I mean, first play of the game, essentially 79-yard touchdown. Chandy Steinbeck, is it like John Steinbeck? He scored a touchdown for Max Simpson, and Bluefield was out in front, seemingly, until late in the third period when R.J. Coatney scored for the Princeton Tigers. And then there was an interception in the end zone. Max Simpson intercepted by Cox in the end zone. That may have been the turning point, as Princeton would prevail 32-30. They hold on to win. They are 2-0. They've won 6 straight against Bluefield, which has never happened in the illustrious history of this rivalry. The Beavers will host James Monroe Friday night. That'll be on our station, the Eagle 100.9. James Monroe is now 2-0. Bluefield 0-2. But as you know, whenever they go 0-2, they can still make it all the way to the title game because of the great expertise of 41 years head coach Fred Simon. For the Tigers, they will be at Oak Hill. Interestingly, their coach, Mr. Marion, was at Princeton for 6 years as a coordinator. Princeton has not lost to Oak Hill since 2012, way back when Randy Peak was their head coach. How about them Dogs, Tazewell? Jamie Harris was the coach for a long time, 8 seasons, and then he went to become an offensive coordinator in Pittsburgh for some reason. At Northgate, the Flames, it sounds like a semi-pro hockey team. The Northgate Flames were 1-8 last year, so the heck with it, he came back home. And Tazewell immediately got a victory, which was tremendous, and so was their quarterback, sophomore Ty Whitaker, throwing for some 337 yards last night and 4 touchdowns. Tazewell, again, victorious over Pulaski County, 30-27. The Bulldogs will be at Grayson County, the Blue Devils, on Friday night. The Radford Bobcats went to Giles and really blew out the Spartans. The Spartans had a great effort in week one, not so much last night, losing 48-0 for Giles. They will be against the Southern Gap Eagles next week. If you recall, they used to be Grundy and Hurley and Twin Valley and got consolidated, because that is the way our schools work now. Holston, the Cavaliers, didn't score a point on offense, and they still were in it. 17 points on special teams. However, Narrows, narrowly holds on. And it's congratulations to Dakota Schrader getting his first victory as head coach for the Green Wave, winning 19-17 narrows. Next week will be at Chilhowie. The Bland County Bears were 1-0, and they went to Salem, and they just got vanquished. Boat raced 68-0 at Craig County. The Rockets victorious. Bland County will host the Tri-Cities Christian Eagles of Tennessee. I don't know who that is. Galax went to Montcalm, and the Generals were victorious. Montcalm 1-1 with a 26-7 defeat over the Maroon Tide, who is still, Galax has not won a game since they won the state championship game in 2023, which is astonishing. The Liberty Raiders went to Pikeview. What a game, 39-37 Pikeview. 2-0 for the first time since Obama's first term in 09 and 10. Well, 2-0 in back-to-back seasons, I mean, for the first time since 2009-2010. James Monroe beat Sherman 26-16. Summers Canny, the home of the Bobcats, they

0: They're young and they don't have a lot of players, and they lost 53-14. But at least they're scoring touchdowns. My Mountain View Golden Knights, that's where I went to school, they had 12 yards of offense in the first game. 12 yards. They lost 46-0 to Riverview with 12 yards. Last night they went to man. Listen to this. They had one first down, and it wasn't even because of their offense. It was because of a penalty. How do you do that? How could you be so bad? I don't know the answer. Mount View 0, the Hillbillies 68. Logan beat Riverview. Now the other McDowell County team knows what it's like. They lost 42-0. The Wyoming East Warriors were hosting Tug Valley, and they were beaten 44-23. And finally, Westside lost at home to Mingo Central 41-6. I'm out of time. Keep in mind, the Richlands Blue Tornado will be in action again Friday. They were on a bye this week. They will play the Generals of Lee High. But that is Friday. It is time in just a moment for the second half of our game today on Kicks Country 106.3, 107.7. We're brought to you by, it was a Bluefield State University. I hope I got the sponsor right. The Graham G-Men hosting the Heritage Pioneers. It is 7-0 Heritage. Graham is still in it. Keep it right here on Kicks Country.
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4: All right, welcome back here to Graham High School as we're treated to YMCA over the speakers here, Eric.
5: Oh, yeah.
4: See you over there moving, brother.
5: Oh, yeah.
4: G-Men trail by 7 at the break. It's 7-0. In favor of Heritage, and time for some Graham football trivia. How about it?
5: All right, yeah.
4: As prepared by Joseph Eccles to this afternoon's level of difficulty, he puts down as a 4, but I have pre-read the question here. I would mark this one a 5-2.
5: Yeah, what's the date on the quarter that's being flipped at halftime in a 1945 game?
4: Well, yeah, I guess that was a little unfair. But this one's pretty simple. Prior to today, who was the last Graham star to score a touchdown versus a Seminole district team? And I've got a hint for you. This happened in 2003. Okay, again, the last Graham star to score a touchdown versus a Seminole district team.
5: Not a clue.
4: In 2003, it was senior running back Paco Jones versus Liberty Bedford. Paco scored on a 3-yard run up the middle with 58 seconds remaining in the third quarter versus Liberty Bedford in the 2003 state semifinals at Mitchell Stadium. That touchdown run made it 56-14, and that's how the game would ultimately end. Paco would finish that afternoon with 86 yards on the ground, 3 touchdown runs on 15 carries. Meanwhile, fellow senior running back Reed Oaks had a big game that day as well, carrying the rock 9 times for 104 yards and 2 rushing touchdowns. There you go, a little Graham football trivia on a beautiful Saturday afternoon. I'll tell you what, man, that sky is...
5: I mean, this is so different than when we start, when we got here to get everything set up. I mean, this is a total different day.
4: I mean, it's a beautiful blue sky, like sunshine, and just a gorgeous day all of a sudden here in Bluefield, Virginia at Graham High School. Eric, the G-men in the locker room, we know the coaching staff, they're notorious for making those halftime adjustments and the team coming out and looking almost like a completely different team in the second half. Do you anticipate the same here today?
5: It's going to have to be because, I mean, the offense just hasn't been working just because you lose the quarterback and a lot of your the things that you're able to use your weapons out on the outside. That changes a lot. So in Heritage, all they have had to do is just pin their ears back and go because they knew a run was coming, and or if it's a pass, it was going to be a shorter one. But, I mean, I'm hoping that they're going to change it up a little bit in the second half. They're more prepared for what the situation is that they're dealing with, and I can see them changing up a lot of things in the second half.
4: Still got a couple.

0: Minutes on the halftime clock. Is everybody here doing the YMCA? I don't know if you can hear that out there in Radio Land, but the village people on the loudspeaker. Still no sign of Garrett Palmer as the G-men make their way back onto the field for second half action. We see Gage Palmer and Campbell Fix out there getting some practice throws in, as you said that they needed to do, Eric, at the half.
1: Well, Campbell got that sidearm. He's got that little short on, but I mean, he can throw it, but he just needed a little bit of practice, needed to warm that arm up just a little bit. But I mean, you also have to realize that's not what the position that they're normally going to run. But because of both of them are such athletes, then they give Graham a chance with the offense.
0: It was on this day in Graham football history, the G-men would outscrap and outplay Bluefield to upset the Beavers 18-7 September 5th back in 1958. It was a season opener for both clubs in front of 6,500 fans at Mitchell Stadium. Bluefield would draw first blood late in the first quarter as junior running back Steve Wantling put the Beavers up 7-0 on a touchdown run. Graham would finally get on the board in the second quarter as the G-men ground game took over as running back Dickie Asbury capped off a nice drive with a 27-yard touchdown run to make it 7-6 in favor of Bluefield. The Beavers could do nothing on their next possession, and Graham would take advantage of that as Dickie Asbury would find the end zone again, this time on a 74-yard run to put the G-men up 12-7 with just over 3 minutes remaining in the first half. Neither team would put up any points on the board in the third quarter as both defenses stepped up their play and both punters got a workout. With the score still 12-7, the game was still hanging in the balance as the fourth quarter began. Bluefield would have a golden opportunity to take the lead early in the final stanza, but the G-men would force a huge turnover to end the Beavers' threat. Then later in the quarter, Bluefield would have one final opportunity to take the lead after forcing Graham to turn it over on downs with only seconds remaining in the contest. Bluefield quarterback Bill Kinzer would get the Beavers into Graham territory on a huge scramble from his own 36 to the Graham 39 after he could find no open receivers. However, on the very next play, the Graham defense came up with a huge play, and in a last-ditch effort, Bluefield quarterback Bill Kinzer dropped back and fired a pass that was intercepted by Graham's Earl Rutherford, who then scrambled 65 yards for a score to seal the win for the G-men in the crosstown rivalry. September 5th, 1958, Graham upsets Bluefield 18-7 behind two touchdown runs from Dickie Asbury and some outstanding defensive play. How about that, Eric?
1: I like that. Bring it out. Coach Kinzer. I like that. Coach Kinzer, good man. Very good man. Was a coach at Graham, and I think he taught accounting for years. I saw him not too long ago at Food City, to be actually. So, good man. Very good man.
0: It was also on this date in Graham football history. A couple other notables here. In 1997, the G-men would scalp the Blacksburg Indians 42-23 as Jared Tibbs led the way that night with 153 yards on the ground and two touchdown runs. Graham would set the tone early that evening, scoring on three straight 60-plus yard drives on their first three possessions. And also on this date in 1980, Graham would squeeze by John Battle 15-6 thanks to a crunching defense and a late fourth-quarter score to seal the win.
1: Talking to Blacksburg, I love that former G-man Philip Reese, he just took over as Blacksburg's head coach. Hopefully he's going to be able to turn that program around. You always have a lot of athletes. They have a great history and had some rough years. We've played them a few times as you and I have been doing the games. And that last one, we were freezing to death up on top of that roof.
0: I remember that.
1: Yeah, that was freezing to death. But hopefully Philip is able to turn that program around, and I think that was a good choice of picking him.
0: So they put a couple of minutes back up onto the clock. The Graham G-men are going to get the football to start this second half. Again, they only trail 7-0, but it feels like they should be down a little bit more.
1: Feels like there should be more, but, I mean, their offense is having issues also. They've been pretty much one-sided of running the ball. Graham had some issues with tackling in the first quarter. They started tackling a whole lot better in the second quarter, even though they're still tackling pretty high. You can't tackle athletes like this who keep their legs moving up at the shoulder pads. You just can't do it. and they're going to carry him for 4 or 5 more yards. So they've got to do better with the tackling and just kind of flying all over the place.
0: Eric, it was right around 71 at kickoff. It's now showing 81. Heat.
1: Yeah, it has warmed up.
0: Could be a factor here in the second half. We'll see how it plays out. Campbell Fix discussing something with the official at about the 33-yard line.
1: He's telling him, please be nice to him. Watch out for those big guys coming after me.
0: Yeah, right. Some
1: don't
0: big old boys.
1: Don't let them be mean to me.
0: Some good-sized youngins for sure on that Heritage roster.
1: Again, but I will say, with both these teams, you got a lot of emotions out here always, anytime you're on the football field. But I'll tell you what, both these teams have played. It's been a clean ball game so far. They've been going at it. It's been good, hard-hitting, clean football game so far.
0: The season opener for the Heritage Pioneers, Graham, of course, in week number 2. After that win over the Bluefield Beavers last week, the final was 40-33 in a fantastic ball game in the battle of the Bluefields. Bluefield came up shy last night to cross-county rival, the Princeton Tigers, a future Graham opponent. That final was 32-30. Shout out to Dan McMahon with that scoreboard recap at the half. Of course, Dan, always fantastic job. Longtime producer of Graham G-Men Football and the award-winning fifth quarter show, which airs Friday nights from 10 until midnight on our sister station, 97.3 WHIS. Of course, also online at WHISradio.com. 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Just search My Radio to Go in your app store. Both teams back onto the field here, Eric. And we are just seconds away from second half action here, as the G-men are going to send A.J. Bradshaw back deep. And
1: is that Cassius?
0: I think that's Cassius Bradshaw.
1: Yeah.
0: Yeah.
1: Yeah, both the Bradshaws back there.
0: So the Bradshaws back deep to return this kickoff.
1: His first one was just a line drive that went into the end zone.
0: Mayo puts the football in the air, and Cash Bradshaw will receive it at the 12. He's up to the 20, 25 on his feet, 30, 35, 40. There goes Bradshaw midfield at the 50 and in to Heritage territory at about the 45-yard line to start this second half.
1: Very good run, very good blocking, clean blocking. The guys stayed in front. There was no blocking in the back. They did a good job getting down the field, staying in front of him, and helping create a little wall there. Good job. And good job following his blockers.
0: Let's see if this Graham offense can start moving here. You've got Campbell Fix in at quarterback.
1: And I see Cameron Graves. I don't think I saw him in the first half. Out there as a wideout.
0: Yeah, so Fix with an empty backfield, takes the snap, drops back, looking to throw, gets rid of the football. It's intended for Bradshaw, and he just overthrew Cassius Bradshaw, but we do have a flag.
1: I think it was holding on the defense. I think that Bradshaw was trying to make a move on the DB, and he just grabbed him.
0: Well, that would be a nice break for Graham right there.
1: Yes, we have holding on the defense. First
0: there
1: down.
0: There it is. All right, we'll take that. That's going to move the football up to the 35-yard line.
1: That was a good throw by Campbell that time, too.
0: That was Fix, yes, sir. So move the chains up to the 35. The line of scrimmage, the Heritage 35, first down and 10 for the G-men. Empty backfield for Campbell Fix. Takes the snap. Quick out past the gates. Palmer is complete, and Palmer hit immediately and brought down. It's going to be about a 2-yard loss.
1: That was a good open field tackle over there by the Pioneer. I'm not sure what number that was. I don't know if it was 0 or 2, or I'm not sure what number it was. But it was a very good open field tackle right there, and he had help immediately also.
0: It's a loss of 3 yards, actually. Be second down and 13 for the G-men. Got empty backfield again. For Fix, looking to throw. A little jump throw action there, and it's incomplete.
1: Dropped.
0: It was intended
1: dropped
0: for
1: Graves.
0: Yeah.
1: He was wide open right there, too. And Campbell did a little jump pass.
0: Showing off the athleticism there as he

0: He was just trying to get it up above over the defensive lineman's heads.
1: He did just that. It wasn't a completely accurate pass, but certainly catchable, it appears, from here. Third down and 13. Stops the clock with 11:05 to play. Once again, empty backfield for Campbell Fix. Takes a snap, looking to throw. He gets rid of the football. He's looking for Bradshaw, and Bradshaw... Oh.
0: If he would have thrown it on the inside instead of the outside, I think he would have had him right there because he had a step and a half on the defensive back.
1: Once again, not a bad-looking throw there for Fix. Appears that he's embracing his role this afternoon as backup quarterback here.
0: And I like how they started this first series on all passing so that it's going to open up for the run later in the half so that they're not automatically thinking Graham's going to run it every single play.
1: So Campbell Fix will now drop back to punt. The line of scrimmage, the Heritage 38. Wouldn't mind see Campbell take off here.
0: Yeah.
1: He kicks it away. Not a great kick. But once again, takes
0: works.
1: A nice Graham bounce. Eric, and that's going to roll all the way down
0: inside
1: to the
0: 4-yard
1: line.
0: Nice. It wasn't pretty, but it worked.
1: It seems like he always gets lucky with those bounces.
0: Tell you what, he did it on purpose.
1: I was going to say, maybe he
0: did that
1: right.
0: On purpose. He knows what he's doing. That was a nice little punt. Worked out really well for him.
1: Pioneers will take it inside the 5. Nose of the football. Looks like it's touching the 5. And let's see what head coach Brad Bradley, how he decides to start this second half offensively. I'd say, if it ain't broke, don't fix it. So we'll see. Alexander.
0: Watch a hard count, just trying to get away from the end zone.
1: Takes it, and he's going to hand it off. That's Coles, A.J. Coles. And he'll get up near the first down marker.
0: Yeah, I think he got the first down. Or it's going to be really close. Graham's got to tackle better. They're tackling high, and he's just following his blockers. And when you try to tackle him at the shoulder pads, it's not going to work.
1: I think that's a first down. Yep, it is. So move the chains.
2: First down for the Pioneers.
1: New line of scrimmage, the Graham, or the Heritage 15, I beg your pardon.
0: But, yeah, Graham has got to tackle lower. These Heritage running backs are keeping those feet going. They're strong athletes.
1: A.J. Coles once again in the backfield. We've got a flag. I believe that's going to be a false start.
0: Yep.
1: Against the Pioneers.
0: That's a tough penalty this close to the goal line right there.
1: Well, you get the football out to the 15, you know, a little bit of breathing room there, and then... Just and I guess all penalties are unnecessary, but...
0: And again, we've said it a bunch of times, but this is their first game of the season. They haven't had a lot of live action to be able to play.
1: Two receivers to the near side of the field.
0: Watch the edge.
1: Alexander takes it to the far side of the field, and he escapes a tackle, scrapes another tackle, and he goes out of bounds at about the 15. So he gets the 5 yards back. Well, they had him back at the line of scrimmage.
0: They had him at the line of scrimmage, but you have to grab a hold of him. You can't just hit him. He's a good little athlete that keeps his head up, that which is very important. He's kept his head up and looking for any kind of opening that he can find.
1: So it's second down and 10 after the 5-yard pickup on the quarterback scramble. Alexander takes it. A little confusion there. He turned around. I don't know if that was a busted play or what, but he's going to get back to the line of scrimmage, and that's it. Third down and 10 coming up.
0: Yeah, it looked like he was looking for a back coming around towards this near side. Nobody was there, so he took off to the other side.
1: So brings up third down and 10. 9:25 on the third quarter clock, and Heritage leads this one 7-0. And a final score from Morgantown. The West Virginia University Mountaineers have defeated Coastal Carolina in the final 31-24.
0: Well, that was a lot closer than what I was expecting.
1: Yeah, the Mountaineers had a good lead to start. They hand it off to Coles again, right up the middle, and Coles will get up to about the 20-yard line, about a 5-yard pickup. It's going to be fourth down and 5, and you would think the Pioneers will have to kick the football away.
0: Yes, and he's still down. He was thrown down pretty hard. He's still down.
1: A.J. Coles, junior running back. He's also listed as a quarterback for this Pioneers Ball Club, too. I think he might have taken a shot to the
0: gut.
1: Or even a little further below.
0: Yeah, they're out there working on him right now.
1: That's a pain like no other, for sure.
0: We're about fourth down and about six.
1: He's still rolling side to side.
0: They're talking him through it. Here we go, picking him up off the ground.
1: Help him up. And he's walking off the field. So yeah, give that young man a round of applause, as that was a harsh shot right there.
0: And the big thing for Heritage right now is going to be this long snap. With it being so close to the end zone, this is a very, very important snap.
1: Absolutely. Cash Bradshaw back to return the punt for the G-Men. He'll stand at his own 45-yard line. Raekwon Rucker is going to kick this one away. He's not listed as their punter, but he gets rid of the football. And it's going to go out of bounds at the Graham 48-yard line. So the G-Men will start this drive. Right, actually, at the Heritage 48-yard line. So they'll start this drive in Heritage territory.
0: Yeah, there was quite a few G-men that got back there. He's fortunate to get that off on this near side. They overloaded this near side.
1: 8:32 to play in the third quarter. Graham trails it by 7. Big thanks to you for tuning in, supporting the G-men here on the radio all season long. Graham football on 106.3, 107.7 Kicks Country. All right. Campbell Fix in a quarterback. He's got trip receivers to the right. Gage Palmer goes in motion, and we've got a false start against the G-men.
0: Yep. Had a wide receiver that took off.
1: I believe that was on. Well, it moves them back 5 yards onto their side of the field. And now first down and 15.
0: And they're trying to run the same offense that Graham ran in the second half of last week. So hopefully Campbell's starting to feel more comfortable behind the center.
1: Palmer goes in motion. Campbell looking to throw the football. And it's going to be intercepted by the Pioneers. That is Jeremiah Davis. And Davis still on his feet midfield across the 50. I see a flag out there.
0: Yeah, flag was good. I think that was either a blindside kick hit or a block in the back.
2: There is a flag on the play.
1: See what the flag's all about. It's not going to change the outcome.
0: No, it was after the
1: of that turnover there.
0: Oh, holding.
1: It's holding against Heritage. So, after the penalty, the line of scrimmage will be the Heritage 43-yard line.
0: With those passes, I would much rather Campbell be doing some shorter passes.
1: Well, at least until he gets a little more comfortable, maybe.
0: Yeah, yeah.
1: Like, let him get, you know, 4 or 5 completions. Maybe get a little confidence as somebody breaks free for a big play, you know. They hand it off. The Pioneers hand it off right up the middle. Nice little hold there once again across midfield and to the Graham 49-yard line. That's A.J. Coles once again on the carry. And I'm really sure the Heritage coaching staff hollering shut up to someone. Their fans got a little loud.
0: Well, they had a offensive lineman that pushed one of our defensive linemen about 12 yards back and put him down.
1: So did not
0: pretty,
1: see that.
0: They got
1: okay.
0: pretty excited about that.
1: Okay.
0: It was a legal block. There was nothing wrong with it. It's just that they got excited about it, and they should. Defensive lineman got to stay lower.
1: Second down and 2. Alexander takes the snap. He gives it to Coles again. Coles is going to get back to the line of scrimmage, and that's it. as Javon Lane, I believe, made that tackle.
0: He did, but Aiden Bailey was the reason that he made that tackle. Bailey came through, forced him back inside right into Javon Lane's arms.
1: Eric, he might have lost about a half yard there.
0: Yeah, something like that. But good job of Bailey getting back there and Lane being there to clean up the mess.
1: Third down and two. You got to figure this is four down territory for the Pioneers.
0: Yes, that's what I would think.
1: Clock goes inside of 7 minutes to play in the third quarter. 7-0 your score. Heritage with the touchdown lead over the G-men. Alexander snaps it, takes it right side. Had his, they get him in the backfield. They get him in the backfield.
0: Is that Banks?
1: That's Caden Banks. Gage Palmer had an opportunity to get him. But Banks
0: just came through there. Great open field tackle right there by Banks.
1: And what a huge defensive play for the G-men, Eric. It was third and two, thinking four down territory. Now they're going to have to punt the football.
0: Yeah, they're going to have to punt now.
1: Fantastic play there by that Graham defense. Again, shout out to Gage Palmer and Caden Banks getting Alexander in the backfield. And a nice punt there from the Pioneers. It's going to be fielded at the 11. That's Banks. Near side of the field at the 20 on his feet. 25. Now 30.
0: Nice
1: 35.
0: Blocking.
1: And brought down at about the 38-yard line. Nice return there from Caden Banks.
0: And some nice blocking also. Good job out there. Tried to set up a little wall for him. He was fast enough to get away from the defenders originally, and then a little wall was built for him. Very nice job out there.
1: So G-men, offense storms back onto the field.
0: And was there a flag down? Looked like one of the referees just picked up a flag.
1: Yep. And a personal foul called against Heritage. So tack on.
0: Penalty right there.
1: And the G-men are going to have it.

0: have it at the Heritage 44-yard line after they mark off the penalty. Certainly, we'll take that.
1: Happily.
0: See if the offense can get the football moving. They only had three first downs in the entire first half. And Gage Palmer taking the snap. Low snap. Palmer wisely falls on top of it. Now, see, Eric, that's what you're talking about right there. When the football's on the ground, you
1: got to just get down on it. Yeah.
0: I mean, and it's easy to want to make a big play, to want to scoop it up and try to make a move. But
1: no, that was a smart play right there.
0: It's a loss of six back to the 50, where it'll be second down and 16. Again, Gage Palmer now taking the snaps. We've seen a trio of quarterbacks. Garrett Palmer is out with an injury. Campbell Fix has been in there. Gage Palmer as well. It's Palmer right now. Low snap. He picks it up. Tries to go up the middle. Nothing there.
1: Yeah, there's nothing up the middle.
0: There's been nothing up the middle this season so far.
1: No, there hadn't. The offensive line got to get low and be able to move. But also, they have four down linemen. And so they're filling those gaps. They're coming off the ball, and they're filling those gaps. So that inside the tackles is not there.
0: And Campbell Fix runs back into the contest as Gage Palmer comes out. But it's already third down and 16. Line of scrimmage midfield right at the 50. Empty backfield for Campbell Fix. Takes a snap, low snap again. Here comes pressure. He gets rid of the football. The pass is complete.
1: Oh, he's still on his feet.
0: All the way to the... That's Caden Banks on the reception. I couldn't see who had made that reception there.
1: Yeah, I couldn't either. I didn't know. I didn't think it was Caden.
0: No, that wasn't Caden Banks. That's Kalani Walton, the freshman.
1: And this could be fourth down, and I think Graham goes for it.
0: That was a nice move after the catch there. The yards after the catch there from Walton.
1: Well, he had a bunch of his teammates with him helping him get on down. I think Fix keeps it down, takes off on the edge.
0: Fourth and four, low snap again. Fix gets rid of the football. The pass is complete to A.J. Bradshaw. Bradshaw trying to make his move. He's not going to be able to pick up the first down.
1: No.
0: He gets back to the line of scrimmage, maybe a yard beyond the line of scrimmage, and that's it. I still don't mind the play call, though.
1: No, I don't mind that play call.
0: It's just the snap has came back low.
1: Yeah, we've had some issues with the snap today a little bit.
0: Maybe the last three, four snaps. But the Pioneers will take over on downs, and they'll get it at their own 37, 38-yard line, leading by seven, 3:53 to play in the quarter. A defensive struggle here. Or a defensive battle, an offensive struggle.
1: Yeah, it has been an offensive struggle for both teams. But Graham got to continue, got to tackle, you got to wrap up when you hit them.
0: The only points in this contest came from a 3-yard touchdown run from freshman quarterback Darryl Alexander. And then the PAT from Jason Mayo, 7-0. That came with 2:23 to play in the first quarter. No points since then. We're at 3:53 in the third quarter. Alexander snaps it, hands the football off. Once again, that's A.J. Cole. And Cole, just following his blockers, nothing really fancy.
1: No, it's not.
0: It's a good run.
1: It's a patient run, too.
0: And there comes a flag. Coach Palmer seems infuriated. The flag came flying. Not really sure what happened. But it appeared Coach Palmer,
1: he was not happy about something.
0: Yeah,
1: he's
0: still
1: not
0: happy
1: about something. So I'm not sure what went on right there.
0: The officials are huddling up here. Let's see what the call is. Not sure who that's on. Dave, do you know? Not sure who it's on just yet. Again, the officials are huddled up.
1: They have taken their time today.
0: Here comes the call, finally. And Dave Brown says it's going to be against the G-men. Personal foul against the G-men. Now, 10-yard personal foul. against the G-men. Again, I didn't see it, Eric. I
1: didn't see it either. But it had to be away from the running back.
0: Actually, it's going to be 15 yards, too, by the way.
1: Yeah.
0: That's 15 yards. So Heritage will have it all the way to the Graham 38-yard line, where it's first down and 10 for the Pioneers. Alexander takes the snap. He's going to hand it off and drilled immediately. It was Anthony Carter who got the rock, and Anthony Carter drilled by, I see, Jeremiah Quick.
1: Connor Cecil and Jeremiah Quick. Connor Cecil got through there fast.
0: That's a four-yard loss for the Pioneers, second down and 14. And that's what you need.
1: Yeah.
0: If you're Graham.
1: And Cecil is a great little athlete. He is a great little athlete. He's quick. The more confidence that he has out there would be better for the G-men.
0: Big hit right there on Carter. Second and 14. Alexander takes it, running the option. He decides to keep it. And then he kept it. I thought he was going to pitch it there for a second.
1: I think he was trying to, but he did a good job not doing it. Aiden Gower is the one that got him down. He got about a 3, maybe 4 yard gain on that.
0: Give him 3. Third down and 11 forthcoming. Line of scrimmage is the Graham 39-yard line.
1: And this is 4-down territory for Heritage, I would think.
0: I would also agree. Last time we said that, Graham came up with a big play defensively and forced a punt, though. I'd like to see that happen here. Third down and 11. They need it. Alexander takes the snap, looking to throw the football. Here comes some pressure. He gets rid of it. The pass is complete, and that's going to be a first down to Jackson Fowler.
1: Wide open out there on the outside. It was a good little pass. He got it out there to him on point. Give him a first down.
0: The senior tight end with the big reception there. First completed pass of the afternoon for the Pioneers, if I'm not mistaken.
1: And that's a big one.
0: It was a big one. Gets him all the way to the 21-yard line. About a 15-yard pickup. Got A.J. Cole in the

0: And with athletic backs like Heritage has, you can't tackle them at their shoulder pads. And they've been, and the backs with Heritage, they've worked hard. They've been patient also. That's one thing I'm impressed with is their patience. They don't try to hit the hole as hard as they possibly can. They keep their head up and they keep looking for any kind of crease that they can find. And so that's the reason that they've had a lot of success with it. But the second half, Graham's doing a whole lot better with the tackling and getting them down.
1: 90 seconds left on the third quarter clock. Again, it's 7-0. It's going to be second down and about 13 when play resumes on the field. But an injured G-man down now. And again, thinking that might just be cramps.
0: That's what it looks like.
1: They're working on that right leg. Appears little, to be getting a little massage or something.
0: Little pickle juice or mustard packets.
1: Does that legit make it better? Is that just kind of like an old theory? You know, they say if you get stung by a jellyfish, have someone pee on your leg. I don't know if that really works. But, you know, we've heard
0: that. I don't know about that one. But that's what Joe Dales used to say. He said the mustard packets and the pickle juice.
1: Well, we'll take
0: he had a bag full of mustard packets. So if Joe said it, I'm taking that for word.
1: I'll take it for word, too, for sure. So second down and 13. And here we go. As Alexander snaps it, and he just keeps it up there. It looked like his knee touched there before that whistle was blown, but they still don't let him escape that wrap up there.
0: Nope. Good job by Jeremiah Quick and Gower again.
1: He might have got a yard there. I thought his knee touched just maybe a half yard before that.
0: It was close.
1: But nice job from Graham defensively there to not let him break away there.
0: Yeah, definitely in four down territory for the Heritage right now.
1: It's third and a dozen yards to go with 45 seconds to play in quarter number three. Alexander from the shotgun. And
0: they're going to have to call a timeout.
1: Some confusion.
0: They're going to have to call a timeout.
1: Play clock down to 5, and head coach Brad Bradley will take the timeout. We'll take it, too. It's 7-0. Heritage leading Graham. 37 seconds to play in quarter number 3. It's Graham High School football in Kicks Country and online at kickscountry.com.
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1: It's going to be third down and 12 when play resumes from the Heritage 23-yard line. Yeah, you figured this is four down territory, Eric?
0: Yes, it is. I think it is for sure.
1: Although if you field goal makes a two-score game, which could be huge at this point. Third and 12, Alexander.
0: Are they going to try to pass it, or are they going to run it again because they're going to do four plays anyway? Nope, they're passing.
1: He's looking to throw the football over the middle, and he's got a receiver, but he overthrew him.
0: Yeah, he overthrew him. He had that receiver open, too.
1: It was Raekwon Rucker, the senior, who was open, but Alexander, the freshman, just a little too much on that pass. It'll bring up fourth down and 12. Now let's see what Brad Bradley wants to do here. If it's me and I have any kind of kicking game, I kick the field goal.
0: They don't. I mean, he's good with the field goals. I don't. He kicks it really low, it seems. I don't know if. I don't know.
1: I mean, it's 7-0, a one possession game.
0: Yeah.
1: So if there's any way at all, I feel like I can get the three here. I'm taking that three.
0: Oh, yeah. No, I agree.
1: But let's see if
0: you're right.
1: Head coach Brad Bradley, I don't think he has the confidence in the kicking game, but he's going to take a timeout.
0: He's going to take another one.
1: And only one timeout remaining. We're going to take it as well. Graham football, the G-men trail by 7 on Kicks Country and online at kickscountry.com.
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0: everything until I heard about pre-planning your own final arrangements. 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
3: All right, back here at Graham High School, 31 seconds to play in quarter number three. Heritage took the timeout. It's third and it's fourth down and 12. And Alexander looking to throw. Here comes the pressure, and he gets rid of the football, and it's going to be intercepted by the G-men.
4: Go, go,
3: intercepted by Aiden Gager, and we do have a flag down. Was that 12 on the interception? That was
5: 12.
3: That's Gager on the return. And let's see what the flag is all about here. Graham with another big play defensively. The defense has made plays here today.
5: They have. They've done a good job.
3: So an illegal block in the back against the G-men on the return. But the G-men turn over Heritage again here this afternoon. 18 seconds to play in the third quarter. Just need that one big play.
5: You got Gage Palmer is at the quarterback position.
3: Who's going to make the big play, Eric? Who's going to step up today? Gage Palmer from the shotgun takes a snap. Right up the middle he goes and runs into a wall of Pioneers.
5: Yeah. He got more than he has been getting.
3: Yeah, give him 3 yards on the carry.
5: Yeah.
3: Second down and seven. Wouldn't mind to see Cash Bradshaw get maybe a little short pass or something, see if he can make something happen. All right, so the end of three here at Graham High School. Your score, Heritage 7 and the G-men 0. Fourth quarter action on your radio next. It's Graham High School football on Kicks Country and online at kickscountry.com.
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3: All right, start of quarter number four here at Graham High School. The G-men trail by 7 as they have since the 2:23 mark in quarter number one. The only points through three quarters of play, that 3-yard touchdown run from Darryl Alexander. And then, of course, the PAT. But the G-men with the football at their own 21-yard line. Let's see who's going to be taking the snaps here at QB. Thinking Campbell Fix, he's in there.
5: Yep, Campbell.
3: So Campbell Fix in at QB, empty backfield. And let's see what the G-men do with it here on second down and 7. A sweep and fumble on the field, but I believe the G-men were able to fall on top of it and maybe pick up a yard in the process.
5: That was dangerous. Oh, my gosh. He didn't hand it. He flipped it to him. Yeah, that was dangerous.
3: It was A.J. Bradshaw.

0: who got the flip, as you call it, Eric, and that's exactly what it was.
1: Lord of mercy.
0: So third down and 7 for the G-men now. Line of scrimmage still the 21. Campbell Fix in a QB, empty backfield. Garrett Palmer has been out since early on. Fix looking to throw. Pump fakes, gets rid of it, dumps it off.
1: Oh, he's still on his feet.
0: It's Kalani Walton, and Walton breaks free, 35 and up to the 40-yard line, the freshman.
1: There's a flag. I think it's going to be a block in the back or the holding.
0: Oh.
1: So it's going to come on back. But it was a good play.
0: Kalani Walton with his...
1: block in the back.
0: Yeah, block in the back. With his second reception, although that one won't count.
1: Yeah.
0: That was a good-looking play, and it's still...
1: It was.
0: You like that because Walton, a freshman, Eric.
1: Yeah, give him some kind of confidence. He's going to have a little bit of confidence now that he deserves to be out there, and he can be a player.
0: After the penalty, it's going to be third down and 17, Eric. At their own 11-yard line, this is ugly. You don't want to have it third and 17 from your own 11, like,
1: and
0: ever.
1: It's your own fault. Just kind of shooting yourself in the foot on these positive plays.
0: Yeah, you're right. Empty backfield. Campbell Fix takes a snap. He's looking to throw. He's going to have to keep it. He takes off, escapes one tackle,
1: not
0: and brought
1: one.
0: Down. Almost immediately after, at the 10-yard line, so maybe to the 11. But not a lot there at all. Fourth down and very long. Call it fourth and 17.
1: Yeah, a lot.
0: And Fix is going to have to drop back and kick it from his own end zone, and here comes a flag. Flag came flying late. That's probably going to be some type of unsportsmanlike, I would think. Not sure here, Eric, but there was no action on the field.
1: Yeah, I'm not sure what went on there.
0: It's going to be against Graham. Unsportsmanlike against the G-men. So back them up to the 5. And Campbell Fix will kick it from the back of the end zone now.
1: Okay.
0: The Pioneers send the guy back at midfield to return the punt. Again, Campbell is going to have to kick it from basically the goalpost there.
1: Three, six.
0: All right, here we go. Good snap. And not a bad kick from Campbell, just back of the end zone. It's fielded at the 45. Here come the Pioneers. They've got it at the 30, 25. And he goes out of bounds, Eric, at the Graham 20-yard line. About 20 yards on the return. It was not a bad punt. It's just when you're kicking it from the back of the end zone, I mean, they fielded that thing.
1: And kicking it into the wind.
0: Into the wind.
1: Yeah.
0: But you get 20 yards on the return, and all of a sudden you're getting the football back at the 20-yard line of the G-men. It'll be first down and 10. The defense really going to have to come up with a big play here. They're notorious for doing it, though. We'll see what happens here. First down and 10 for the Pioneers. Darryl Alexander, the freshman quarterback, takes a snap. He's going to keep it, follow his blockers, right side. Escapes one tackle, but wrapped up and might have lost a yard or two.
1: Yeah, I think he'll end up losing a yard when he stepped over one.
0: Well, actually, they're going to give him the forward progress to where he was first hit, it looks like.
1: I don't agree with that.
0: I don't like that either.
1: He had stepped backwards on an action.
0: Yeah.
1: He wouldn't hit backwards. Yeah, I don't agree with that.
0: Yeah, that is a very generous 2 yards because I don't like that either. But it's second down and 8. And they mark it at the 18-yard line. 9:25 and a turning clock here in quarter number four. 7-0 Heritage leading Graham. Alexander takes the snap, hands it off to A.J. Coles. And
1: they
0: Coles
1: immediately
0: will lose the 2 yards that they just gave him. And here comes a flag, and I think they're going to get the G-men again.
1: Yep, I do too.
0: For unsportsmanlike or a personal foul or something like that. I'm not even sure at this point, Eric. But I don't think it was necessary. I mean, you make a good play there. You bring down the back for it's going to be a loss of two. Really the only offense that this Heritage team has had today on the ground. And you make a big play there on the ground. And then a 15-yard penalty.
1: And that was just, that's frustration. And you got to be mature enough to be able to keep your wits about you. And your defense had just made a good play. And you've got to keep your temper under control.
0: So I think you set him up first and goal from the 5, right?
1: Yeah, you did. Yeah. So on the 9. First and goal from the 9.
0: Okay, first and goal from the 9. Wow. I mean, just put a bow on it for him. You know? Go to your local DG, buy a nice gift bag, and then swing on over to Walmart and buy a big boat and just put it in a real nice package for him, because that's just a gift right there. First and goal. They snap it, hand it off to Coles. Coles tackled.
1: Tackled by Campbell Fix, I believe. Nope. Gage Palmer.
0: Gage Palmer. He's played well defensively here today.
1: Yes, he has. He plays well every game.
0: So give him 2 yards, I think, to about the 7.
1: But I think the Graham defense is starting to look a little tired. They've been out there a lot.
0: It's hot here today, man. Up into the 80s. Last we checked, it was 81, 10 degrees warmer than it was at kickoff. Second and goal from the 7. That's A.J. Coles with the touchdown.
1: Just not tackling right there.
0: It's a 7-yard touchdown run from the junior with 8:27 to play in the contest.
1: And that was caused by a unsportsmanlike right there.
0: Yeah.
1: So you just took the air out of the defense. So
0: the PAT forthcoming. For the Pioneers. The snap looks good. The hold, good. The kick is up. It don't look very good, but it's good enough. It goes through. And it's 14-0 in favor of the Pioneers. It looks like the G-men didn't even come off the line there. We'll take a timeout. Be back after this. Graham High School football and Kicks Country, and online at kickscountry.com.
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0: A.J. Coles with a 7-yard touchdown run after the personal foul, 15-yard penalty that set it up for him. The PAT was good. 14-0 Heritage. Now up 2 scores over the G-Men. Still 8:27 to play.
1: That penalty, it really looked like it took the wind out of the defense right there. It really did. They were fighting hard down there. That would have been third down. And that took a lot of the wind out of the defense.
0: That was a tough penalty for sure.
1: Yeah.
0: After they had just brought Coles down, it was going to be a loss of 2. And a momentum swing, it felt like.
1: So we got 8:27. Let's see if we could do something.
5: I still got my 2.
0: Yeah, I mean, if you put, put a drive together, and you know, you just never know. Never say never. Fielded at the 10. Here come the G-men, 15, 20. That's A.J. Bradshaw, 25, 30, still on his feet. Nice spin move there. He gets up to about the 40-yard line. Good return there from A.J. Bradshaw.
1: Good return and good blocking over there. He got behind his blockers. They tried to get a little wall, but they were able to get over there. But it was a good return by Bradshaw.
0: He had a fantastic game last week, offensively and defensively. I mean, I don't know if we gave him enough credit defensively last week, but Bradshaw was fantastic.
1: Let me tell you what, he showed me a tough side last week that I had never seen from him. He played tough last week. He did.
0: So the G-men get the football back, 8:19 to play. They got to go and go quickly here.
1: Let's see. I'd like some short passes by Campbell. Anything.
5: I bought that.
1: Gage is the quarterback right now.
0: Yeah, and Fix is lined up as a receiver to the near side of the field. Maybe a quick out pass to him. He goes in motion. And Gage Palmer keeps it right up the middle, and he's going to lose a yard.
1: Yeah, they're not going to win up the middle. So far this year, they've had nothing up the middle. Offensive line, when they've come off the ball, they're standing straight up. They're not staying low. So until they start staying low and driving, there's no reason to try to go up the middle.
0: Second down and 10 after no gain there for Gage Palmer. Again, Garrett Palmer. He's been out since
1: first quarter.
0: Graham has struggled offensively since. Gage Palmer this time picks up the bad snap and brings it to the near side of the field. He'll pick up about 4 yards.
1: Good block right there by Kalini Walton. Very good block.
5: 4 yards, 36 now for Graham.
1: Makes it a little bit easier than third and 12.
0: All right, yeah, third and... Call it six.
1: Yeah.
0: Got four receivers, quad receivers near side of the field, and a single receiver to the far side of the field. Empty backfield for Gage Palmer. He's going to come to the near side of the field where those four receivers are. And he'll pick up about
1: five.
0: Four or five yards, yeah. It's going to be about a yard shy of the first down. So fourth down, you got to figure the offense stays out there.
1: Yeah,
0: right?
1: Offense stays out there.
0: I might run that same play.
1: I would do the same thing. Just don't run it up the middle.
0: Yeah, anywhere but up the middle. So the play clock at 10. Fourth and a yard here. Gage Palmer. Got whistles, both sides, both teams pointing to the other side.
1: No, it would be on Graham.
0: That's what I'll tend to suspect.
1: Yeah, that'd be on Graham. I mean, we had receivers that were already still blocking defensive backs down the field, and the whistles had already been blown.
0: They were still pointing, though. Like, it wasn't me. So it is against the G-men.
1: Yeah,
0: false start.
1: It's against the G-men.
0: So what was fourth and a, not even maybe a full yard.
1: Yeah.
0: It's now going to be fourth and six.
1: Yep. So they lost the 5 yards that they just gained.
0: Yeah. And fourth down and six. Offense going to stay on the field still. And we have a whistle and a timeout. Graham. We will keep it here during this timeout, take a minute and let you know about the Graham volleyball team. They've been busy this past week as their season rolls on. Last Saturday, the ladies participated in the annual Sunset Slush Summer Slam Tournament. Say that five times fast.
1: Yeah, good luck with that.
0: At Virginia High in Bristol, they played 4 matches there but came up short as Central Wise took home first place, beating Chilhowee in the title game. But on Monday, the ladies made the short trip to Bluefield and left with a straight set victory, 25-13, 25-12, 25-15 over the Lady Beavers. And on Thursday night, the girls hosted Narrows in non-district play, but came up short.

0: losing to the Lady Wave in a straight sets match. Next week, the G-Girls get their first taste of Southwest District play with a pair of matches on Tuesday. Richlands comes to town as the ladies look to stop a three-match losing streak against the Lady Blues. And then on Thursday, it'll be the first ever meeting with the Southern Gap Lady Eagles on the volleyball court. And that'll be a home game over at the middle school.
1: Yeah, that's what I've got.
0: Little grand volleyball update for you.
2: I'll be talking to them within the next couple weeks.
0: Yeah, let's get them on, see what they have to say. What's on their mind?
2: Speak with the golf. I plan on doing the golf team this week, but that didn't work out. So I want to hit them next week, and then hopefully the volleyball team after that.
0: Golf team were state champion. They won a state championship last year.
2: Yes, right? They did.
0: Fourth down and six. Gage Palmer in the shotgun, going to come to this near side and try to follow those blockers.
2: Nope.
0: He'll come up shy, about a yard, 2 yards shy.
2: Yeah, about 2 yards shy
0: of the first down, so giving four, but the Pioneers are going to take over on downs with 5:58 to play in the contest.
2: It's been very hard for this offense to get going with the loss of their quarterback and not really a real backup quarterback. And I know Graham's going to have a week to – hopefully Garrett's not out for very long. But
0: – I'm sorry.
2: I've been fine with him staying out the rest of this game. Just he doesn't need to injure that knee or leg, whatever it is, any more than what he already has, because we're going to need him as the season progresses.
0: Pioneers will start this drive from the Graham 48-yard line. First down and 10. Alexander from the shotgun. He's going to go to the left side, follow his blocker. And Carter, there comes a flag.
2: He's still on his feet. They finally got him down.
0: And another flag comes flying. So you got two flags here. Jazeer Williamson on the stop for the G-men. Is that the yardage right there? Eric Graham with 130 yards in penalties. Their offense.
2: I think this one's going to be offsetting. I really do. I think you're going to have holding and then a late hit over there. So they're going to replay first. That's what I think.
0: Here comes the call. Holding against the offense. Face mask against the defense. Those penalties do offset. So prior to that, play right there, the G-men with 130 yards in penalties. The offense has churned out 88 yards here today.
2: Yeah, there hadn't been much on the offense, that's for sure. And when we have had a spark, we've got a penalty to bring it back.
0: First down and 10. And new quarterback, the Wild, that was Anthony Carter who took that snap for the Pioneers. Carter, a senior, takes it left side for maybe a couple of yards. Gage Palmer brings down Carter.
2: Picked up about 3 yards. We have 5:12 left in this ball game.
0: Line of scrimmage, the Graham 45, second down. And call it 7 coming up here for Heritage.
2: And I must say, I mean, Graham's defense looks tired.
0: They've been out there a lot today.
2: Yeah, they have. They've been out there for a long time in the hot sun.
0: Snap it. They hand it off. This time it's Tremeek Hudson on the carry, and Hudson will be wrapped up and stopped at the line of scrimmage. So no gain for Hudson.
3: Tremeek Hudson tries to take it.
2: And something I've seen some today that I'm not accustomed to seeing with a Graham defense. Once a running back has passed them, the defender just stops. And I've seen that on multiple occasions today. Just the defender wanting to be, a bystander for the rest of the play. And Heritage, every time they have the ball, their running backs are keeping those feet going. They're churning. They're going for every yard. And G-Men defense needs to be a swarm at all times going after the ball.
0: Snap it, hand it off to Carter. Carter up the middle. Nowhere to go. Get back to the line of scrimmage, and that's it.
2: Got another helmet coming off. So we got timeout, I think, Heritage. Nope. I thought they called a timeout. Nope. Here we go.
0: So fourth down, they'll send the punting unit out. It's fourth down and 7 from the Graham 45-yard line. I think they're going to punt it. Maybe not. Yeah, they are sending the punter out. Now that's Raquan Rucker. He'll kick it away for the Pioneers. Got Cash Bradshaw and Caden Banks back deep to return it for the Graham G-Men. They stand at about the 10-yard line. Bradshaw on the right, Banks on the left. And Rucker kicks it away. Nice kick. It was out of bounds.
2: That was a good kick.
0: Inside the 5.
2: Yeah, that was a very good kick. I mean, he was not going to give them a chance to return it. He was kicking it directly out of bounds.
0: It's like a line drive kick. Both times we've seen him punt the football today, it's been like a line drive shot.
2: They put it at the 8, but I thought it was at the 4. It looked to me like it went out at the 4.
0: 3:05 here to play at Graham High School. The G-Men on the verge of being shut out. Of course, that happened last at Union in the playoffs last year.
2: Yeah, that was ugly.
0: It ain't been too long ago.
2: That was ugly.
0: And not fun, was it?
2: It was just an ugly offensive day. That really was. That was the worst. That one in the Bluefield game last year, the first and the last games of the season were their worst offensive games by far.
0: Palmer takes a snap. A little reverse here. A little trickery to A.J. Bradshaw.
2: Looks like holding.
0: No, there comes the flag.
2: Yeah, I mean, there was our wide receiver locked on to that defensive back, and, yeah, that was a lot of holding.
0: And some mouthing here, and there comes
2: the
0: flag. They're going to get Graham again, I think. No, they might get Heritage here, too.
2: I'm not sure who they got, but.
0: Well, there was mouthing going on from both sides. I mean, it is what it is.
2: Yeah. It's going to be offsetting, probably. But the holding is what started it. So we'll see what's happening.
0: And here comes the call. Two fouls on the play. Holding against the G-Men. And unsportsmanlike against the Pioneers.
2: So that'd be first down.
0: Oh. Yes, so the G-Men will have a first down from the 20. Their own 22, 57 to play. And Gage Palmer claps his hands, takes a snap. Just flips it up there. It's caught by A.J. Bradshaw. And more flags coming out. Come on, fellas.
2: I didn't even see what happened that time.
0: I didn't either.
2: Okay, both teams need to just shut up and play right now.
0: Yeah, I mean, it's getting hot up here, man. Let's see what the call is here.
2: It's like Aiden Bailey's trying to help the referees. He's standing over there with them. But, yeah, there's a lot of tempers flying right now on both sides. But I'm not sure who that one was on. Unless it's offsetting again.
0: All right, so the refs are still chit-chat. Now, here comes the call.

0: unsportsmanlike conduct against number 50 on the defense. That's Brad Scott, a senior for this Heritage Ball Club. Is that two on him?
1: I don't know. I'm not sure. If he had two, then I think he's out next.
0: Timeout called by Heritage. We think number two might have two as well, Eric.
1: Hudson. I don't know.
2: I know it's apples and oranges, but in wrestling, if the wrestler gets two of those,
1: I'm not sure. So
2: he's out for the next three events.
0: Oh, wow.
1: Yeah, that's. If I was them, I would get them out of the game.
2: Never had one get
1: just so that there isn't any repercussions for the next couple games.
0: Yeah, right. I mean,
1: no, I would get them out of the game. So, yeah, that's what I would do. Because there's a lot of tempers going on right now. They're hot. Game's almost over. You don't want some kind of stupid penalties that would affect your team for the next couple games. So that's what I would do. So
0: Heritage out of timeouts now. They lead it by 14.
1: So, but you can hear Coach Wilbert. You can hear him preaching over there.
0: All right, so here we go. That's Gage. No, that's not Gage. That's Kalani Walton, the freshman. He just took a shot.
1: Yeah.
0: I mean, he just took a shot from A.J. Coles.
1: And he just threw it up for anybody.
0: And it's intercepted by Hamir Cabell.
1: That was just bad. I mean, that was.
0: I mean, you put Walton in a almost impossible spot there.
1: I agree. I don't know why you put him in there at that position. Where he was, I do not know.
2: Was he playing quarterback? Or was
1: yeah,
2: he
1: so.
0: It's a 34-yard pick six.
1: And Walton is down.
0: So well, Eric, he took a shot. I mean,
1: he took a shot.
0: I mean, he's 5'7", 150 pounds. And just took a massive hit from A.J. Coles, the junior, for this Pioneers Ball Club. And we just have to hope that he's okay.
1: Yeah, hopefully so. But he did take a shot.
0: He just kind of threw it up because the Pioneers got back there quick to him. So he just kind of threw it up. And it was picked off. But as he threw it up, man, he really took a shot. And he's up on his feet and being helped off. So I think he's going to be okay, Eric. And that's good news. But
1: yeah, that's very good news. He got the wind knocked out of him for sure. He got hit hard. I'm not sure why he was back there, though.
0: Pioneers will attempt the PAT. 2:28 to play in the contest, and Heritage now leads it 20-0. Jace Mayo on for the PAT. The snap, the hold, the kick is up, and the kick is good. 21-0 Heritage. Final 2 minutes and 28 seconds in this contest coming up after this timeout. Graham High School football and Kicks Country and online at kickscountry.com.
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0: All right, back here at Graham High School, the Pioneers now lead the G-Men 21-0 after Hamir Cabell picks off Kalani Walton for 34 yards and a touchdown. PAT good 21-0.
1: Yeah, Graham, I mean, Graham just looks tired. I mean, they've been out there for a long time. You have so many players that are going both ways. It's pretty hot out there, so they are wore down. And right now you got a bunch of backups out there on this kickoff team.
0: So the Pioneers will kick it away. And AJ and Cash Bradshaw back deep for the G-Men. Let's see one of them break loose here.
1: It's going to go out of bounds.
0: Goes out of bounds. They don't get an opportunity.
1: Start on the 35.
0: So the G-Men offense, minus their starting quarterback in Garrett Palmer, will run back out onto the field with 2:28 to play. Trailing by three touchdowns and probably just wanting
1: to... They're
0: going to
1: make them kick it again? I think they're going to make them kick it again.
0: Oh, yeah, they are. They're not going to take it at the 35.
1: So I like that. I like that decision.
0: Well, I mean, you know, you almost want to get one of you boys back there the opportunity to touch
1: right.
0: the football.
1: Yeah.
0: Two speedsters back there.
1: I mean, you got two athletes back there with some space if they're able to get the ball.
6: Raekwon's over here talking. He's talking to your sideline. He's talking. Raekwon's talking to your sideline.
0: All right, so here we go. Blow the whistle, and we are ready for the kickoff again. It's going to be fielded at the 10 by Cash Bradshaw. 15, 20, 25, and brought down at the 28-yard line. It's about 18 yards on the return there from Bradshaw.
1: But a 7-yard loss on the ball position.
0: Yes, sir. Yeah, you could have had it at the 35, but instead you take it at the 28. First down and 10 for the G-Men, 2:20 to play in the contest, and Graham trailing by three touchdowns. It appears Gage Palmer will be in at quarterback for this series. Got four receivers to the near side of the field side. You got to figure that's where Gage is probably going to be coming with the football here.
1: Yes.
0: Now looking to throw. The pass is complete to A.J. Bradshaw. Bradshaw
1: has a good tackle.
0: Is tackled by Humir Cabell, who just had the interception.
1: Yeah, that was a good open field tackle right there for a zero gain. Clock at 2 minutes.
0: I think that's Gage's first completion here today, if I'm not mistaken. So second down and 10, Palmer in the backfield, taking the snaps at QB. This time he's got four receivers to the right. And Caden Banks lined up near side of the field. Palmer takes the snap, quick out pass to Caden Banks is complete, but Banks wrapped up immediately once again by Humir Cabell.
1: Two completions for 0 yards.
0: And Cabell appears to be hurt. Didn't see what happened there. He made a nice tackle. Back-to-back nice tackles.
1: He made a nice tackle. I'm not sure what happened.
0: But he's down at the moment.
1: We got 1 minute, 17 seconds left in the ball game.
0: I want to wish all of you a happy Labor Day weekend out there. That extra day off, it's always nice. Unofficial end of summer. Although, it doesn't feel like any kind of end of summer today, right now. So we think it was just cramps on Cabell, and he seems to be all right. Third down and 11. For the Graham G-Men. As both teams really just lagging here. Taking their time, getting back to the line. And here we go. I think play clock is down to 12.

0: They're just looking at it. And I think we're ready to go now. They're going to give it to Campbell. Fix and Fix looking to throw. And oh, Fix good. Has got a receiver. That's Cash Bradshaw. And Cash Bradshaw inside the 15 to the 10. He's going to get all the way down to the 5-yard line.
1: Look at there. Wow, that's more offense than we had all day in one play. Nice.
0: I think you might be right. Dave will confirm that for us, I'm sure. They had 88 yards of offense prior to that play right there. And it's Campbell Fix on the completion to Cash Bradshaw, and Bradshaw all the way down to the 6-yard line with 42 seconds to play. G-Men maybe avoiding the shutout here.
1: Yeah, I would like him just to get it in the end zone once.
0: 67 yards, so about two-thirds, Eric, of...
1: And timeout, Graham.
0: The G-Men take the timeout with 42 seconds to play. We'll keep it here and just kind of recap it for you, set this up. There hasn't been a lot offensively here today for the G-Men.
1: Nope.
0: About 140 yards, give or take, of total offense here. It's not that Heritage has been dominant offensively. Or anything like that.
1: Our defense has been out there a lot.
0: Yeah, I mean,
1: a lot. And they've played a really good game. They made some mental errors here in the fourth quarter. I mean, it was 7-0 going into the fourth.
0: Yeah.
1: And Graham defense has played a good game today. They have. And the offense has done the best that they could.
0: 156 yards of offense now for the G-Man Heritage with 258. So, I mean, it's not a massive difference or anything. It's like you said earlier, every time Graham has had a couple of nice offensive plays, they've caught back.
1: Yeah, they do something to themselves.
0: So that's Gage Palmer, who takes the snap. He's going to bring it right side or near side of the field and gets inside the 5 down to about the 4. But guess what, Eric? There's
1: flags.
0: A flag.
1: I think we're going to have a holding on Graham on the complete other side of the field. I believe. Nope.
0: So against the offense, what did he say? Illegal block?
1: Yeah, block below the waist.
0: Below the waist, okay.
1: Yeah.
0: So replay first down. 36 seconds to play. And it'll still be first down and goal. See if the G-Men could get points on the board here.
1: Here we go.
0: All right, Gage Palmer from the shotgun. They blow the whistle. And Palmer takes the snap, rolls out to his left. Gets rid of the football. Wide open in the back of the end zone is A.J. Bradshaw.
1: That was a good play right there. That was a good play. Act like he was going to run around on the edge, on the near side. Everybody committed to him. Wide open Bradshaw in the corner.
0: 16 yards on the completion. And A.J. Bradshaw finds the end zone, and the G-Men will not be shut out here today. It's now 21-6. Lucas Nash. Man, I've kind of missed calling his name today.
1: Yeah, we haven't been calling his name today. The only one we had was a bad snap, and he wasn't able to kick it.
0: And he'll try the PAT here.
1: Well, he's waiting on Gage to get off the field. There we go.
0: Good snap. Bad hold again.
1: Yeah, that was a good snap. That's been multiple times today. Whoever's catching the ball has just dropped it twice. So that was not a bad snap.
0: Yeah, that looked good. Just going to have to work on that.
1: Yeah, they're going to have to work on that. Because we have a very good kicker, but if you can't get the ball down, he can't kick it.
0: Yeah, Lucas has been he's been fantastic.
1: Yeah, he is.
0: And his brother, of course, was the kicker before Dylan Nass, correct? Before Lucas?
1: Yes.
0: Who was before Dylan? I go to Dave Brown. Dave Brown, come on, you know. Before? Morgan? Ben Morgan, okay. Because yeah. The G-Men have had
1: they've had good kickers. Good kickers.
0: Ever since I've been, like I don't recall a season where Graham didn't have a solid kicker.
2: Good,
0: I mean, you go back to Joey Dell's.
1: I mean, yeah, we've had good kickers for years and years. We really have.
0: I think that's something that's very easy to take for granted in high school football because, you know, there's a lot of teams, especially the smaller the school, it seems.
1: And I will say this. With Garrett in the backfield, this would have been a different game. This would have been a completely different ball game.
0: I think you're right, man.
1: It would have been very different because he would have brought a dynamic that I don't know if that defense could have handled.
0: I don't disagree with you. I mean, this Heritage offense, you know, again, the ground game.
1: They think he's going to onside it, but he's just going to flip it over them.
0: And it's a little squibber. Fielded that to 25 by the quarterback, Darryl Alexander. And he'll take it to the 25. So that should do it. G-men have a timeout, but
1: they're not going to use it.
0: Yeah, there's no point. 21-6 is your score. 26 seconds to play. The G-men avoid the shutout. And that's good. But let's see. I think one play, and we should be out of here. We'll recap this game for you at the conclusion of the contest. Pick our... Well, Eric's going to have a pretty tough job in selecting the Fincastle offensive player of the game. Maybe Bradshaw's the saving grace there at the end, but that's coming up after the conclusion of this broadcast. We'll also look ahead to next week as the G-men going to be on the road coming up next Friday night.
1: It's a home game.
0: Pioneers snap it, and they take the knee. And that's going to be it. Your final, 21-6, Heritage defeats Graham in their first ever meeting on the football field. We'll come back and recap it for you after this timeout. Graham High School football on Kicks Country and online at kickscountry.com.
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0: All right, back here at Graham High School, the G-Men come up short today. They lose to Heritage by a final of 21-6. This afternoon, scoring recap and thoughts being presented to you by Ramey Motors of Princeton, Ramey Toyota, Ramey Chevrolet, Ramey Dodge. Shout out to Dave Sluss and the entire team at Ramey Motors of Princeton. All right, scoring recap and stats. Man, I didn't think there was going to be a lot of scoring. If you would have asked me, you know, maybe 10 minutes ago or so. But at 2:23 to play in that first quarter. Freshman quarterback Darryl Alexander takes it in from 3 yards out for the first points of the afternoon. And the PAT was good, and the Pioneers go up to 7-0. That would be your score at the end of one. Eric, that would also be your score at the end of two. And Eric, that would also be your score at the end of three.
1: Yes.
0: Fourth quarter action, A.J. Coles with a 7-yard touchdown run after a personal foul penalty that really just gift-wrapped it for Coles and the Pioneers, but 7 yards on the touchdown run. The PAT was good, made it 14-0. Amir Cabell with a pick six. He picked off Kalani Walton, the freshman, who attempted a pass. It was picked off 34 yards out, taken to the house. The PAT was good. Pioneers go up 21-0. And then with 31 seconds to play, the G-Men offense get points on the board. Gage Palmer with a touchdown toss to A.J. Bradshaw. The PAT was no good because Lucas didn't even get the opportunity to attempt it after the bad snap hold exchange, I guess you could say.
1: Actually, it wasn't a bad snap. It was the hold.
0: Bad hold.
1: Yeah, it was a bad hold. It happened twice.
0: So the PAT, no good, made it 21-6, and that would be the final score, 21-6. Heritage victorious here over the G-Men for Graham. Gage Palmer, 14 carries for 38 yards. Javon Lane, a carry for a yard. And A.J. Bradshaw, 4 carries, 0 yards for A.J. on the ground. Campbell Fix, 6 of 11 passing, 88 yards for Campbell through the air. He did toss an interception. Garrett Palmer, 2 of 2 passing. Again, he was out in the first quarter, but he was 2 of 2 passing for 27 yards. Gage Palmer, 4 of 5 passing for 17 yards. And the touchdown, Cash Bradshaw, 3 catches for 89 yards. A.J. Bradshaw, 4 catches for 18 yards. And the touchdown, Jeremiah Quick had a catch for 17 yards. Kalani Walton had a catch for 12 yards. Campbell Fix had a catch for 10 yards. As a team, offensively, Graham with 8 first downs, only 8 first downs in that entire game. They got 30 yards on the ground, 142 yards through the air for 172 yards of total offense. They were penalized 17 times for 140 yards. For Heritage, real quick, 14 first downs. They got 236 yards on the ground, 22 yards through the air for 258 yards of offense here today for Heritage. Defensively, Jeremiah Quick with 11 tackles here today, Eric.
1: Yeah, Jeremiah was all over the place.
0: Javon Lane, 5.5 tackles. Gage had 4 tackles. Campbell Fix, 4 tackles and an interception. And Aiden had 3.5 tackles with that interception as well. All in all, though, that's pretty much what we have for you. Not a lot statistically, and with the scoring recap, again, being presented by Ramey Motors of Princeton. But, Eric, it is what it is, and you got to find a way to turn the page and move on, huh?
1: Yeah, I mean, and we all know it would have been a different ball game if our quarterback didn't get knocked out in the first quarter. That was a big, big loss just because he's so intricate to our entire offensive scheme because of his athletic ability. But I'll tell you what, they fought hard. The defense fought really hard. Defense got tired at the end of the second half. They really did. They were out there for so long. Just because the offense couldn't quite get its feet under it, and then when it would have a positive play, we would have some kind of penalty that would bring it right back. And so it was very hard for them on defense today, and they fought really hard. I was very proud of the defense. So and it would have been a much different game with Garrett Palmer in there, but he wasn't. So good game by the Heritage Pioneers. They did a great job. They got a lot of athletes. They got a lot of speed. And also, Graham's got to do better with the tackling. The tackling, the high tackling at the shoulder pads, got to get down and just like, you got to wrap up. You have to wrap up. You can't just hit somebody or just grab them with your hands. You've got to wrap up and take them down. And that was a weakness that was shown today by this defense, is when they would have the ball, when Heritage had the ball, they were gaining 5 or 6 yards on a just a up the middle run that should have been a 1 or 2 yard gain. So they've got to start wrapping up and doing better with that.
0: Yeah, I think you're right. The Heritage Pioneers start their season at 1-0. Again, this is their first game this year. Up next for them, the Pioneers traveling to a someone we're familiar with, the Appomattox County Raiders.
2: Okay.
0: In non-district play, they'll look for their

0: as they hit their bye in week four. And in 3 weeks, the G-Men will play pending West Virginia Class AAA state champions at Bulldog Stadium in Tazewell. With that, over to Eric Robinson for today's Players of the Game being presented to you by our friends at FinCastle. Eric?
1: Oh, we love some FinCastle. We appreciate them every single week. We appreciate our community, but not just our community, just everybody. We're so lucky to have a facility in our community, and just the staff. The staff are what makes that such a wonderful place to go up there. Starting off, also want to remind everybody, September 19th, Mackenzie Phipps will be there from 8 to 10. Yeah. So get up there and enjoy some great music. Starting off with the D, I'll tell you what, the defense did a good job, except for they got to do better with tackling. They got to get back there. But they were on the field for a long time today. They were very tired by Jeremiah Quick did a fabulous job out there. He was all over the place, and he is my defensive player of the game.
0: There you go.
1: Over on the offensive side, you had a lot of guys who had to step up in positions that they're not accustomed to. They had to adapt and to this game. And the one person that really did such a good job was Campbell Fix. He is my
0: the game. There you go. Campbell Fix, your offensive FinCastle player of the game, and Jeremiah Quick, your defensive FinCastle player of the game. Special thanks to our producer this afternoon, Dan McMahon. Fantastic job as always. Want to give some love to Joseph Eccles for his contribution to the broadcast. Big shout out and lots of love to Dave All About the Numbers Brown. Of course, our biggest thanks is to you out there for listening and supporting the G-Men right here on the radio. Again, Graham back in action coming up next Friday night on the road down in Big Stone Gap to take on the Union Bears. We'll have the contest for you. Pre-game at 6:30, kickoff 7 o'clock next Friday night. For Eric Robinson, I'm Brock Matthews. One more time, the final here today, 21-6. Heritage defeats Graham. 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

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I'm Doug Dillon. 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
6: On a gorgeous Saturday evening in Blacksburg, we say hello, Tech fans, and welcome aboard our coverage of the 2026 season opener for Virginia Tech football as they kick off the 2026 season against VMI. With Virginia Tech Hall of Famer Mike Burnup, I'm Evan Hughes. Mike, this is a special day. It is one that we have waited for a long time since Coach Franklin was hired 10 months ago. Now it's finally here. Great to see you, my friend.
7: Good to see you and welcome. I'm glad you're here with us. And yeah, it's been amazing. You think about, they hired James Franklin on November 17th, and the first thing he did was put together an unbelievable recruiting class. It was number 124 in the country out of 136, and he got it to number 29 in 17 calendar days. What he's been able to do in that short amount of time has been amazing, that 10 months. I mean, I don't know when the guy ever sleeps, but it blew your mind, all the changes that have been made around here. Number one, the improvement to the roster. The new look of the Merriman Center, all that was done there, and not necessarily everything had to do with him, but the stadium, the new video board, the new lights. It's just amazing. He came here to reestablish Virginia Tech football, and let me tell you, he's on his way. It feels, it looks, it smells a lot better than it has in a long time around here. And you're going to see it start tonight.
6: No doubt about it, and we'll have you covered with one.

0: 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We've got a lot to get to over the next 2 hours. 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All right, Mike, you watched and saw every second of last season for Tech, and now the offseason and the spring, now fall camp. This is such a 10,000-foot perspective question, but what is most different about 2025 to 2026, this roster that has been assembled by James Franklin?
1: Well, I think you got to start with that right there, James Franklin. He's a proven winner. He's a program builder. He did it at Vanderbilt, at Penn State, and he assembled a first-class staff with a blend of guys that were here last year that and I got a bunch of guys he knew from previous stops. And then you look at the roster, dramatically different. Better athletes, bigger, faster, stronger, more skill. Evan, you think about that. Last year, I think they had 12 or 13 guys on the roster over 300 pounds. This year, they got 31. And they got 21 of the 22 offensive linemen over 300 pounds. So he's a big believer, and it all starts up front in the trenches. And I can tell you right now, those guys up front are bigger, and they got more of them, and they are much, much better. So the roster's a lot different.
0: That might lead me to my next question. Mike, one or two position groups or players, wherever you want to go, that you're most looking forward to see take the field tonight?
1: Well, I think first and foremost, it all starts with the quarterback, right? I mean, Ethan Gruckenmeier is the only one that had experience. He came with him from Penn State, started the last seven games last year after Drew Allar got hurt, and they got kind of thrown into the fire against three really good defenses, Iowa, Ohio State, and obviously Indiana. They were really good. So he struggled a little bit in those games, but the last four, he won. Didn't throw an interception in the last four games. Beat Clemson in the Pinstripe Bowl. So that's one group, the quarterbacks, and then they're trying to find who is the backup. So you hopefully you'll see that other guys in there tonight. And the other group that you look at, it's got to be the tight ends. That room is so deep and so strong and big. It's the best around, maybe the best in the country. And you think about a spring game, those guys combined caught 15 passes. So that's a big plus.
0: Well, this is pretty neat tonight as Virginia Tech gets set to open its season, the James Franklin debut. They do so against a familiar foe in the history of Tech football, but maybe not in recent years, as they welcome in the VMI Keydets, the first meeting between the two sides since 1984 and the 80th ever installment of the old Military Classic of the South. Mike, you know a thing or two about this renewed rivalry. When you think Tech VMI, what do you remember most about it, and how unique is it to see these two teams take the field tonight?
1: Yeah, it's kind of fun. I mean, obviously two programs are in different places right now, but you think about it, back in the day, man, that was the game. The Military Classic of the South from 1924 to 64, they remember the Southern Conference together, and many games were played when the title was on the line at the end of the year at Victory Stadium in Roanoke on Thanksgiving Day. Two military schools, you know, think about it, until 1964, that's when Virginia Tech kind of got rid of the requirement to be in the Corps of Cadets. That ended, but that's two schools 80 miles apart. You had the VMI Keydets and the Fighting Gobblers of VPI, right?
0: How about that?
1: And it was something. I mean, it was a big deal, huge game. I played in it twice. Freshmen couldn't play back then, but I was at the game down in Thanksgiving Day in 1969 when the Hokies blitzed them pretty good, 52-0. And we played them in my sophomore year, beat them. And then my junior year, we beat them in Victory Stadium 34-0. So we had good success against them. I'm glad they're back together playing for that governor's sword. It's going to be fun tonight.
0: 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Much more to come on our Tech Kickoff Show. I'll have our first word with Coach Franklin coming up in a little bit. Bill Roth sits down with him. We'll have our great moment in VT history, one you're not going to want to miss. And one of the biggest keys to Virginia Tech starting 1-0. Plus, we'll have updates on what's going on around college football on this Saturday evening in the ACC. We'll step aside, come back. Toby Altizer has you covered with that. 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
7: Welcome back, college football. It is week one of the ACC and college football season. We got ACC play underway last week in week zero. Four quick games to run through. North Carolina got the season started with a 15-10 win over TCU in Dublin, Ireland. Virginia got in the win column early on, beating NC State 34-8, led by Bo Perbula. 155 passing yards on the day to go along with two passing touchdowns. Also led them on the ground with 110 rushing yards. Stanford beat Hawaii 37-27, and Florida State won their opener 34-17 over New Mexico State. Week one of the ACC schedule got underway on Thursday with Wake Forest beating Akron 38-16. They were led by their transfer quarterback from UNC, Gio Lopez, who went for 350 passing yards and three touchdowns. Georgia Tech came up just short against Colorado Thursday night, falling 14-13. Colorado scored a touchdown to take the lead with 37 seconds left. Georgia Tech got back into field goal range to set up a 45-yard field goal attempt for the win for Aiden Burr, but Colorado blocked the kick, so the Yellow Jackets start 0-1 on the season. Yesterday, a record-breaking performance for number 7 Miami over Stanford, winning 45-6. Stanford winning their openers. They're 1-1 on the season. The Hurricanes 1-0. Darian Mensah, the transfer from Duke, went 27 of 30, 401 yards through the air with five touchdowns. And Malachi Toney doing Malachi Toney things, 12 receptions for 234 receiving yards. That's a school record, and three touchdowns in the matchup. Games already completed today in the ACC. Syracuse rolled over New Hampshire, winning 66-3. Steve Angeli returning from a torn Achilles that he suffered last September against Clemson. He looked good in his return to the lineup for Syracuse. He went for 263 yards and three touchdowns. And Pittsburgh beat Miami of Ohio 59-14. How about this performance by Pitt quarterback Mason Heinschel? 453 passing yards to go along with an ACC record, seven touchdowns, and impressively to seven different receivers. Two games going on right now in the ACC. Cincinnati has a 17-0 lead over Boston College early early in the third quarter of that one. Duke and Tulane were supposed to kick off at 3:30. Their start got delayed a little bit for weather, so Duke leads Tulane 7-0 early in the second quarter of that one. A couple of games coming up later on tonight at 7:30. Clemson goes into Death Valley to take on number 11 LSU. Clemson comes in unranked in the preseason poll for the first time since 2011.

0: And then the nightcap tonight in the ACC, California going to take on UCLA at home. That'll kick off at 10:30. A game tomorrow in the ACC, number 24, Louisville takes on number 9, Ole Miss in Nashville. And then Monday night, number 19, SMU will go on the road to take on Florida State. That'll kick off at 7:30. One quick look around the top 25. Upset watch right now for number 2, Oregon. They're hosting Boise State. That game is tied at 17 apiece with about 11.5 to go in the third quarter of that one. A quick look around some teams in the Commonwealth. James Madison beat Liberty earlier today, 20-13, in the first year for Billy Napier at JMU. Old Dominion hosting Norfolk State, and Hokie legend Michael Vick. That'll kick off in about 20 minutes at ODU. And Virginia Tech soccer, women's soccer, they got a win, or they tied yesterday with Penn State 1-1. We'll have more for that at halftime. Men's soccer 1-3. They're about over Kentucky. They're about to get ready to play NC State. Kickoff for that one in about 15 minutes. The Hokies kick off their football season against VMI, and we got plenty more to get you set for kickoff coming up at 7:30. You're listening to Hokies Football on the Virginia Tech Sports Network.
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7: 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Mike, let's start with the good. We like to do that on our pregame show. And I think for the good, if you just look at it from an ACC standpoint, there are a lot of opportunities for the league to deliver here in week one of college football.
8: Yeah, when you think about it, obviously there is some high-profile games that are coming up. I mean, you think about tonight, UCLA is at Cal. Sangapulatili, their great quarterback, we're going to see him up close and personal out there later this year. You think about Louisville's got a great matchup with Ole Miss. That's Sunday. And then Clemson LSU's playing tonight. you know, LSU won that game last year 17-10, I think it was, in Death Valley. Brian Kelly was coaching. They ended up having a bad year, 7-6. He's gone. Lane

0: Giffen's there. High-profile game there. Of course, SMU and Florida State, and then that's an ACC game Monday night. That's going to be something to watch as well. And, you know, Wake beat Akron the other night, so that was special. So far, I think the league has done okay.
1: And for the bad part of our Bull and Bear report, Georgia Tech the other night, Mike. What a finish that was. That was a tough one for the Yellow Jackets.
0: That was incredible. I mean, think about that prime. They couldn't do much all night in terms of scoring. Georgia Tech just kept them out of the red zone and all that sort of stuff. And then they finally got going, scored a touchdown with 37 seconds left, and it was pretty amazing. So then Georgia Tech goes right down the field, and they get a field goal opportunity, 45 yards. It gets blocked, game over, walk off, and Prime and Colorado beats Georgia Tech. That was a tough loss because I know Brent Key was looking forward to a win there.
1: Yeah, no doubt. That was your Davenport & Company Bull and Bear report. Now we are so thrilled. We've got a guest, a VIP one at that, joining us on our broadcast, a regular. We're so thrilled to be joined by the title sponsor of the Tech Kickoff Show, and that's our friends at Eagle Construction and Jamie Spence, who's rocking the orange. Yeah. It is an orange effect. Jamie, how are you? Can you give us an idea of what the scene looks like outside right now?
2: I was having a hard time getting in with the band and the team rolling in here, but I was glad they let me in early. It was, you know, the AC was running, and it was nice. and we're good to see you, Evan. And I got to tell a quick thing. Evan, back earlier this year, did one of the great interviews I've heard with people, with Cal and Bill Ripken. And it was absolutely phenomenal. So I haven't been able to see and tell you that, but I really appreciate it. And I know it can't be the easiest thing to do with those two. So So now you're on the football. So
1: there
2: here we
1: go.
2: Are.
1: Mike, lead us off here.
0: Yeah, talk about that. We saw you a few months ago when Eagles sponsored the spring game. I know everybody's excited to get the kickoff of this season going, aren't you?
2: Oh, absolutely. And we had a great time with the spring game. You know, we'd done this last year with you guys, and then that opportunity, Playfly, you know, brought our way, and we just had a great time with it. And it just kind of led into this, and thinking about with everything new that was going on with coaching staff, and just a good opportunity for us to get involved again in another way in the springtime with the football now here, and we're super excited to be back. Our same partners with CertainTeed and CMG Home Loans, Costin Floors, and James Hardy, who, you know, has got their facility here in Dublin. So we're glad that they could come in and support us and help us work through this as well. But yeah, I mean, wow, it's going to be a great time this whole year. So we're looking forward to it.
1: You know, Jamie, I know you guys are all over the place throughout Virginia, but tell us a little bit about what you guys have been up to in the New River Valley.
2: Yeah, so we're continuing on with our project out at the Preserve, out on Price's Fork Road. We go on the right side if you get out there, and we're developing another 83 townhome lots there right now, and it's a total of 300 lot community. So excited about that. Midtown, if any guys have driven by Main Street and look to your right, you will see a lot going on there. Some of that is ours. The rest of it is a lot of fun that they're having with some apartments and some other things. So we're excited. Really appreciate the partnerships that we have with SAS Builders and Jeannie Stossinger team there. And then also with the guys at Shaw Development out the Motor Mile, Mr. Hagan, Mr. Sheeler, they've been just phenomenal to us. So we've got a few new projects, another one called Woodhaven out in Christiansburg that'll be coming along here soon, and finishing up some stuff out in Christiansburg at the Meadows. So we're excited about our future opportunities here, and also what we're currently doing in Richmond and Williamsburg as well.
0: You know, I was out at Price's Fork about a month ago, and I went out there and just drove through. That's a beautiful neighborhood, first class all the way. I know you still have the design center nearby, right?
2: Yeah. Well, the design center is kind of what makes us, I think, it's kind of, we call it our secret sauce a little bit, where we allow the customer to, you know, take our homes, we modify them to meet their needs, and that comes in a lot of different ways, and depending on lifestyle, what they want to spend, what their budget is, and those things. But it is a way to personalize a home, make it their own, and it's really kind of a core part of what we do. So we're excited to have that space there. It's easy to find us. We're right beside the Kroger and the ABC store on Main Street in Blacksburg. So, I mean, during game day week and during game day, it's pretty easy to track us down. So we enjoy the space there. But more importantly, I think our customers really enjoy the opportunity to be able to use that and And again, it really helps drive who we are and what we do.
1: No doubt. And let me just be the first to say again, for what you guys have done in the past, continuing to, thanks for what you do for Virginia Tech Athletics, our pregame show. We look forward to having many conversations with you throughout the year.
2: Thank you, guys. And I'm excited for you, Evan. And Mike, I know you're back for your however many year. I'm not sure. So. I mean, Evan may have to work on his tan, though. I mean, next week, he's going to have to pick it up a little bit.
1: I do have some work to do. No doubt. So. Jamie, great to see you.
2: Thank you
1: so much.
2: Thank you all.
0: Thanks, Jamie.
1: That's Jamie Oliver and our friends at Eagle Construction. 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
1: 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Mike, I want to go back to a point you brought up earlier. I think our fans are so excited about your former position group, the tight ends. Why has that room been such a positive during fall camp for this Tech team?
0: Well, you know, when you think about it, you had Benji Gosnell coming back from last year with Jericus Harrison, Harry St. Germain, Kareem Snyder. I mean, you look at those guys and you think, a lot of times when a new coach comes in and he brings in some tight ends from where he was, like he brought in Luke Reynolds, Matt Henderson, that maybe some of those guys would leave. But they did not leave, and they blended together, and they have great chemistry among those guys, and they're all talented. They're all like 250 pounds. They're all 6'4", 6'5". And you look at Luke Reynolds, I mean, he's a guy that's on the Mackey Award watch list. And they've got a lot of talent. And I talked about they had 15 catches in the spring game. I know Benji Gosnell didn't get a lot of targets last year. But these quarterbacks now, they're so much better in terms of going to the check down receiver, finding the hot receiver. The tight ends are much more involved in this offense under Ty Howell. So I think the fans are going to really enjoy watching those guys play because it's as deep a room as I've ever seen since I've been around here.
1: James Franklin announced earlier this week the starting offensive line. What did you make of that group and specifically Aiden Lynch getting the start at right tackle?
0: You know, Aiden Lynch is a big dude. He's 6'6". He weighs 320 pounds. He started 10 of the 12 games last year. and he's a versatile guy. He can play other spots as well. So I think he's a big plus in that game. You look at it, that most of those other guys were around from last year. You know, Laith Gannon was there, Kyle Altooner, Montavious Cunningham played early and then got hurt. And then Lucas Austin, those guys have been around there for a while. Aiden Lynch, I mean, yeah, they played a lot of football. Matt Moore was such a big key to have him back on James Franklin's staff because he had some chemistry with those guys before. So that's a big plus to have him on the staff. And I have some other guys in there, like Justin Terry came in from Ohio State, big kid, 6'5", 330 yeah. pounds. I mean, he's a hoss out there at tackle.
1: Mike, quickly, on the defensive side, it feels like corners and defensive line are two areas of strength. True or false there?
0: That's true. I mean, Asen Stevens is as good as advertised, along with Kamari Copeland, who's one of the strongest guys on the team. Front four, really good. Linebackers are good, but you look at those cornerbacks. Jaquez White, he's a guy that came in from Troy. He's talented. Quentin Reddish is very good. He's back being healthy. And Joshua Clark, having him back healthy, yeah, that room is really, really good.
1: Finally, Mike, as we preview the upcoming matchup at 7:30, Virginia Tech and VMI, the Keydets coming in off a 38-10 loss at Idaho State last week. They're led by first-year head coach Ashley Ingram. What should Tech fans know about the Keydets?
0: Well, they run that triple option, which is difficult to defend. You got to be on your P's and Q's and take care of your assignments. They did struggle last week. Again, that's the first game for a new coach, new staff. So I think that makes a difference. They'll have a better, much better team, well-oiled machine this week. But that's one of those things. It's hard to defend. You got to watch out for your gaps. You got to watch out for those offensive linemen try to cut your defensive lines. But this is a team that'll have great injury. They're well-disciplined, well-coached. And they'll be a different team than they were last week.
1: We are 90 minutes away from kickoff. The James Franklin era getting underway inside Lane Stadium, the Hokies, and the Keydets. Let's step aside. We'll come back with a great moment in Virginia Tech history. You're not going to want to miss that. 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
19: Virginia Tech pulled off one of the greatest wins of the Frank Beamer era in week two of the 2014 season. Facing 8th-ranked Ohio State on the road, the Hokies scored first midway through the opening quarter.
20: Hand off goes to McKenzie, turns, spins across the two, tries to stretch across, leaps into the end zone, and scores! Touchdown, Tech's second effort by McKenzie, and the Hokies score first here at Columbus. After Ohio State tied the game on a JT Barrett touchdown run, the Hokies regained the lead on a 14-yard sprint by Hampton product Marshawn Williams.
14: Pistol formation. Brewer takes the snap, turns, hands the football off. Big haul, Marshawn Williams plows his way up the middle, and he will score. Touchdown, Tech.
21: What a run by Marshawn Williams, Billy. Just using his blockers, hesitating at the perfect time, and then got that burst of speed to fly into the end zone.
20: Tech led 21-7 at halftime before Ohio State rallied to tie the game at 21 in the fourth quarter. That's when

0: Jets getting after the Buckeyes tonight.
1: Oh, that was the story of this night. And as the game went on, Tech's defense got even better.
0: Line of scrimmage is the 29-yard line. The snap comes back to Barrett once again. Big rush, and he is slammed to the deck back on the 18-yard line by Nicholas. His second sack of the game, and the fifth time tonight, the Hokies have slammed Barrett to the turf.
1: Bud Foster's defense had one of its most impressive nights ever against one of college football's most explosive teams. And Tech's defense capped the night in the game's final moment.
0: Here is Barrett taking the snap on third down, looking left, throws that way. It is picked off, intercepted by Riley. Down the sideline to the 40, to the Buckeye 30, stays in bounds, and he will score. And Virginia Tech, in front of the biggest crowd to ever see a game, is going to beat the Buckeyes on their home field.
1: Years later, it is easy to suggest that that was the best team Virginia Tech ever defeated. 36 players from that Ohio State team made the NFL. It went undefeated in the Big Ten, its lone loss in week two against Virginia Tech.
0: 18 seconds to go in the game. Oh, is there going to be a party on Main Street in Blacksburg tonight?
2: It's already started.
0: This evening, in front of the largest crowd ever at Ohio State, Virginia Tech comes to town and beats the Buckeyes 35-21. The eighth-ranked Buckeyes see their 25-game winning streak come to an end, and they lose their home opener for the first time in 35 years.
2: Unbelievable job by this team, Billy. All phases. Offense, defense, kicking game. Ohio State misses two field goals. I mean, what a great job by the coaching staff preparing this team and getting them ready. And so many young guys, again, contributing. Coming into a hostile environment like this with a record crowd, being a double-digit underdog, and pulling off the upset. Incredible job by Coach Beamer. And this is one he'll remember forever, my man.
1: Ohio State went on to win the national championship that season, defeating Alabama and Oregon in the college football playoff. The Buckeyes finished 14-1. Their lone loss in week two against Frank Beamer's Hokies. Final score, Virginia Tech 35, Ohio State 21. That was on September 6th, 2014. Another great moment in Virginia Tech football history.
3: Well, thank you, Bill. And indeed, what an unbelievable win that was for Virginia Tech back in 2014. Evan Hughes, Mike Burnham back on hand. Mikey, we just heard your audio from that game. What do you remember most when you think back to that?
4: Oh, just the gutsy performance that they had. And Bud Foster came up with that Bear defense that to this day Urban Meyer kids him about. And they just shut them down. It was amazing. You think about that. Was not a great Virginia Tech football team. They got really banged up in that game. They played William & Mary, the opener, and beat them 34-9. Came back and beat Ohio State. Then they lost to East Carolina the next week. Lost to Georgia Tech. That was a team that went 7-6, but beat the team that won the national championship, 3-5 in the ACC. So it's kind of crazy. But what a gutsy performance. 107,000 people there. That place was silent when we left. And for them to go ahead and win the national championship, pretty special.
3: And shout out the 804. I believe a freshman named Sam Rogers caught a wheel route touchdown pass in that game, if memory serves correct.
4: Yeah, big old Sam. He's great.
3: There you go. That is our great moment in Hokie history. Virginia Tech over Ohio State in 2014. 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The season opener for Virginia Tech football and VMI coming up at 7:30. 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
4: 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Just about an hour away from kickoff, Virginia Tech and VMI. It's great to have you as we originate from the Lane Lounge on the first floor of Lane Stadium. Soon enough, my broadcast partner Mike Burnup will go up to Level 7 and have the call with Bill Roth. Now, we have a very special VIP guest. You know what, Mikey? How about you introduce our next guest? Who's with us right now?
5: How about let's do that? Our former athletic director here at Virginia Tech, Dave Brain. Let me give you a little background. Dave played at University of North Carolina, 62-64, back in the day. He was a defensive back and a place kicker. He was an assistant AD at UVA back in 1978-83. He was at Georgia Tech after he left here as an AD. But he was at VMI as an assistant coach from 1967 to 1970, so I thought you'd give great perspective of this rivalry and back in the day when you were at VMI.
6: Well, why do you think that that period of time is important? Would you tell the people that first?
5: What about when you recruited me?
6: Yeah.
5: He recruited me out of Roanoke Catholic High School.
6: I sure did, and as the story goes, we had a good visit and had set up a visit for him to come visit VMI. And then his coach happened to tell him that there were no women at VMI.
4: We're talking about Mike Burnup, right?
6: And I'm talking about Mike Burnup. That's right. And he ended up canceling his visit. And that's the last time I ever talked to Mike until coming here as the AD. And I reminded him of that story. And
5: several times.
4: So that great story there. And then, Dave, you are one of the main reasons why Bill Roth is at Virginia Tech, correct?
6: That's right. We hired Bill first when I was at Marshall. He had just finished at Syracuse and was doing the national NCAA lacrosse championships, and listen to him and then talk to him. But it goes back further than that, because Bill's high school coach, football coach at Mount Lebanon High School in Pennsylvania, was a good friend of mine. So he had a good background, and he was a Pirate fan. He loved baseball, and that's how that all came about.
4: That's amazing. Go ahead, Mike.
5: And you were here. You were an AD at Virginia Tech from 1988 to 97. Can you believe how things have changed in that little bit of time? The whole college football landscape, it's kind of crazy out there now, isn't it?
6: Well, it is crazy, and it's a different ball game. All my buddies now have got out of the business also, because they said it's not fun anymore. The best way I can say it, I think it's wrong when you have a football player that's playing football is making more than the president of the university.
5: Yeah.
6: There's something wrong. And, I think you can find the happy medium, but there are no rules, no regulations right now that It's just not fair.
5: There was a guy I heard today on just listening to the radio on the way up to the game from Indiana, 30 years old, the punter. 30 years old. Like, wow. What's going on with our system? Hey, Bus, don't you wish you were making the money back then that you're making now that these people are now?
6: We were born too early, that's for sure, no doubt.
7: Dave, kind of along those lines, Dave Brain, former athletic director of Virginia Tech, gracious with his time, joining us here on our Tech Kickoff show. Right now, there's a ton of positive momentum around Virginia Tech. Coach Franklin, Brian White, the new athletic director, so many new staff members. What's it been like for you watching this from afar, all of the excitement build the last 10 months, kind of culminating to tonight?
6: Well, first of all, I do watch it from afar. I stay out of everybody's way, and I tell people the game has passed me by, and it really has. I'm very much impressed with our football coach. I think he's what we need right now. He's a shot in the arm. He's very businesslike. He does everything that you would expect somebody that wants to really win. I mean, and I know he's got a burning desire to get rid of what happened to him at Penn State. And I truly believe that's going to start tonight. I do.
5: Yeah, he had a chip on his shoulder. There's no doubt about it. And I think all the team does, too, from what happened last year. But let's go back to when you were the AD, and obviously you got us into the Big East. How big was that, number one?
6: Well, people forget that, I mean, we were an independent.
5: And, yeah.
6: You know, we were playing schools like Southern Mississippi and,
5: played Alabama and Florida State.
6: It was difficult to find games. No conference championships, nothing to look forward to. Didn't have a conference commissioner. You did your own scheduling, and it was very, very difficult. And finally, Mike Trangese and the University of Miami started football in the Big East, and then that allowed us that first step that got us to where we are today.
5: Let me ask you one other one. The tough time that came back in 1992 when Coach Beamer had a couple good winning season with 2-8-1, and he stood by him. Boy, that was so, so big and important and ended up working out great, didn't it?
6: Well, that's a story in itself.
5: True.
6: That was a year-long process. And, I go back when Shane Beamer and my daughter, or our daughter, Meredith, were classmates together at Blacksburg High School. And I know after that year that you're speaking of, the year 93 when we went to Independence, we lost the first two games. I mean, and it was like they couldn't go to class right then because everybody just said, well, your dad's going to be fired, this is going to happen, everything. And, of course, if Coach Bean was fired, obviously I'm fired because I'm the guy that kept him. But as it turned out, things worked out, and 93 was the start of the bowl streak that made history. So, Frank was never the problem. There were a lot of situations that had to be changed, and I'm thankful that we had a president at that time, Jim McComas, that helped us make those changes, and the people on campus, Dennis Ridenour and Ray Smoot, to name a few, helped us get to that point, and it's where we are now.
5: Coach, you remember when we played this game back when you were at VMI? That was a big deal at Victory Stadium in Roanoke, wasn't it?
6: Oh, man, Thanksgiving Day game, Victory Stadium. It was the game, and everybody looked forward to it. And now, schools have gone in different directions, and it's a shame that it can't be what it used to be, but things never are. Things change, and I will always have a soft spot in my heart for anybody that goes to VMI, and especially the football players because of what they have to go through. It's such a difficult time. It's not easy, and as you said, there's no women on campus, but now they have women on campus, so
5: I still wouldn't go.
6: Maybe you would go.
7: A former athletic director, Dave Brain, with us. Final one for you, and then we got to get a break in. You were here during, as we've talked about, some unbelievable moments and times in the history of Virginia Tech and Virginia Tech athletics. When you look back on it all, what are you most proud of?

0: your time as athletic director here at Virginia Tech?
1: Evan, this might surprise you, but it's not a win or something like that. It's the foundation that we built here with the total program, not just what Frank did with football, but what we did with men's and women's basketball and the overall program. You know, we restarted the wrestling program, which is one of the top wrestling programs in the country now. And it always goes back. I love the kids. The kids here were great, and we just did what we felt like we needed to do, and it worked out.
0: And you did it. Yeah. I know we both, Mike. I mean,
2: yeah, he's the best.
0: What a treat to have you.
2: Yeah, thanks for coming on.
1: Being here.
0: Absolute joy. Dave Brain, thank you for all that you've done for Virginia Tech, continue to do for Virginia Tech. It's an honor to have you stop by here.
1: It's an honor to be here, and Evan, and congratulations to you and your new promotion, too.
0: Oh, thanks.
1: Glad to have you.
0: Oh,
1: yeah.
0: I appreciate it. That's former Virginia Tech Athletic Director Dave Brain, gracious with his time. We'll step aside. More of our Tech Kickoff Show brought to you by Eagle Construction continues after these messages.
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8: Well, I thought we did a really good job the first half, keeping possession, creating some chances, and getting that first goal, which was key for the match, I think. So, I thought Georgetown, they're a good side. They're gonna test us, and they were knocking on the door at the end. So, I was glad that we got the result and held off there.
0: And that was the head coach of Virginia Tech women's soccer, Chugger Adair, for our Hokie highlight as we welcome you back. 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Evan Hughes alongside Tech Hall of Famer Mike Burnup. Mike, I always love highlighting our other outstanding sports that we have going on at Virginia Tech. Tech women's soccer with an upset win at top 25 Georgetown earlier this week. They tied Penn State. They're unbeaten. Chugger Adair's been here a while, Mike, and he has sustained excellence with women's soccer.
2: Yeah, he's done a great job. The winningest coach in Virginia Tech's women's soccer history, and he's done a fantastic job. Been here a long time with the program, and just love Chugger. He's a great guy, and they had that big win the other night, I guess, 1-1. Got a late goal there this past Thursday. So, yeah, through seven games, they're undefeated, 4-0-3. And I hope they have continue on, have a great year, because that ACC, man, women's soccer.
0: Really good.
2: Ooh, really good.
0: Made the Elite Eight 2 years ago. Best of luck to them. All right, of course, we're getting closer and closer to kickoff. The James Franklin era about to get underway at 7:30. Bill and Mike will have the call. It's time now for a new segment we're doing this year. Later in the countdown to kickoff, presented by Smithfield, Mike will sit down with Coach for a longer segment. But we're doing a little bit of a tease. One question with Coach during our Tech Kickoff Show, brought to you by Eagle Construction,

0: Bill sat down with Coach Franklin. We want to play a soundbite from that. 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
1: All right, Evan, thanks so much. I'm here with Coach Franklin. It's nice to see you, Coach. What are you looking forward to seeing tonight the most out of your team and overall the evening ahead here at Lane Stadium?
2: Well, first of all, you know, I want to see Lane Stadium packed, rocking, energy, support, right? That is critical. It's one of the things that I think differentiates Virginia Tech, and we're so appreciative of that. But then for us, obviously, we worked really hard, right? All offseason, from really the time that the plane landed in Blacksburg, everybody's been working extremely hard. I got so much appreciation for Danny White and all the work that he has helped us get done across campus and specifically in the athletic department, and then obviously since Brian's been here as well. But we need to go out there and show what all of our hard work has, you know, put us in position to do, and that's on offense and that's on defense, and also specifically at Virginia Tech, that's special teams. So, you know, I want the fans, I want you guys sitting up in the booth to say that's how Virginia Tech football is supposed to look. They're flying around, they're disciplined, you know, and they're having fun.
1: Sounds good. Mike, Evan, back to you. We'll talk again with Coach Franklin coming up in just a bit.
0: And thank you, Bill, sitting down with Coach Franklin, our Ford first word with Franklin. Evan Hughes, Mike Burnup. Mike, you were there for that conversation. What'd you make of what Coach had to say there?
3: Well, I know he's excited. I think he's ready to go. It's been a long 10 months, and everything comes up to this game, right? You want to see what the product on the field is, and I know he's anxious to see that, how his guys perform, come out of the gate playing well, and kind of set the tone, set the culture, and get this thing on the road. He wants it to look like Virginia Tech looks like in the past when Frank Beamer had all those great years. And he's going to reestablish Virginia Tech football, and it's going to start tonight.
0: And no doubt about it. Again, kickoff coming at 7:30. Before we go to break, Mike, sometimes when we do these pregame shows, you fail to look up and just see. I mean, it's a sellout tonight. We're here in the Lane Lounge, but just today, did you get a chance to drive through, see the tailgaters? It feels like a sellout.
3: It does. It does. It was great. I mean, there's so many great tents and tailgates out there going on, and I got up here early, and apparently they were here a long time before I got up here, and that was unbelievable. It took me like 20 minutes to get here when it usually takes about 10. So the tailgating's going on fast and furious. I hope everybody's pacing themselves because it's mighty hot out there, and you got to stay hydrated. But, yeah, it's been fun to watch, and this is what it's supposed to look like, a sellout for VMI for the opening game. Hope next week will sell out as well, and we're looking forward to getting this thing going just like Coach Franklin is. You got to kind of have – you got to see where you are. Like, what do we have? How are these guys going to react under the lights, under the pressure in the game? Find that backup quarterback. Find those extra offensive linemen. Find guys on the wide receiver core that can catch in a pressure situation. So it's going to be fun to watch.
0: Yeah, I'm looking forward to it. We are just about 60 minutes away from kickoff, the Hokies and the Key Dets. 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
2: 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We can feel the energy outside of Lane Stadium right now. There is a certain buzz in the air as the James Franklin era gets underway at 7:30. I'm Evan Hughes, joined alongside Tech Hall of Famer Mike Burnup, and we now get you ready for our impact matchups as Virginia Tech takes on VMI for the first time since 1984. Impact matchup, Mike, let's start when the Hokies have the ball. VMI, a couple of notable linebackers and safeties.
3: Yeah, you know, they play a different defense. It's a 3-3-5. It's a little bit similar to what Virginia Tech played last year, so you don't see that very often. When you got these down linemen, there's only three of them. So a little bit different, but they got a nice safety, a kid named Nick Land. He's 6'4", wears number zero. I think you know a little bit about his family, but he had six solo tackles, interception last week against Idaho State. He's a good player. He's a ball hawk. The bad news is, though, he's a safety, and last week he was leading tackler. So that's not good when your safety is your leading tackler. So those guys up front have got to do a better job to help him out. But I understand you had a little situation there to Sadie Hawkins dance with him.
2: So hear me out, right? First time I'm ever hosting this show with you, right? I'm getting ready to do some VMI prep earlier in the week.
3: Yep.
2: And I go to the stats and I start looking at my prep, and sure enough, the first name I see is Nick Land, the safety we're talking about. 6'4 from Mike, Rockville,
3: not Virginia.
2: Virginia, not Maryland, where I'm from. Yeah. I'm good friends with his older sister, Emma. I went to the Sadie Hawkins dance with her in high school. I've known her since elementary school. So I'm just cracking up. What are the odds? The first time I ever prep for a team on this show, it's somebody from Rockville, Virginia. So
3: one in a million.
2: One in a million. That's Nick Land. Then they also have a linebacker, Isaiah Grievous, 6'1", from Charlottesville. He's the top returning tackler. But, Mike, you're going to see a lot of guys from the Commonwealth of Virginia on this VMI team.
3: Yeah, you are. And he's a good player, too. He's 225 pounds. You know, Nick Land wears number zero. This guy wears number one. And so, yeah, he was a leading tackler. I think he had 60 tackles last year. They do have some good players, some good bodies on this team. They're obviously well-conditioned, in great shape and all that. They're going to give you everything they got. And when you think about it, Evan, some of these guys at VMI, probably most of them, this may be the biggest crowd they'll ever play in front of. So they're going to have some jitters, some butterflies as well, but they're going to give everything they got.
2: Again, impact matchup, Virginia Tech and VMI, talking about when the Hokies have the ball. Let's do that. When they're on offense, Mike, tell me true or false. A lot of things you want to accomplish now, but I got to imagine getting Tech quarterback Ethan Grunkemeyer some completions early has got to be important.
3: Well, that's the thing, and what they've worked on the whole offseason, spring and August, is that get the ball out of your hands quick. It's 1, 2, 3, get the ball out. You don't have time in this day and age in college football to go through your reads and have 4 seconds to do it. You can't do it. But Ethan's got some wheels. He can get himself out of trouble. You know, that's the thing about last week. You know, Idaho State threw the ball really, really well against VMI last week, a bunch of yards. So they couldn't run it very well, but I know they want to establish the run. But it's going to be fun to watch Ethan Grunkemeyer. He's really accurate, 69% last year at Penn State. And so I'm looking forward to seeing him play and watching him go through his reads. He did a great job in August, and that's why he's the starter.
2: And then I'm really curious about this, Mike. We've been on air for over an hour, and we've yet to talk about Marcellus Hawkins, who you call
3: the Hawk.
2: The Hawk. He's the Tech's returning rusher from last year. And Mike, it seems like Tech has a lot of great depth behind him as well in the running back room.
3: Well, that's the thing. I mean, they talked about that. You got two guys there. When you got Marcellus Hawkins, he got banged up late in the year. Jeffrey Overton came in and played well. Jeffrey Overton averaged almost 6 yards.

0: yards a carry, and you know, Hawk averaged 6.3, so that was good to see. But then behind those two guys, you got, you know, Messiah Mickens, and you got a couple other players, and all of them are over 200 pounds. And so that's really good that you got some depth in that running back room. So anxious to see those guys get out there and get some playing time tonight.
1: All right, impact matchup, Virginia Tech and VMI. Let's go to the impact matchup on defense. VMI entering the year with a first-year head coach. A little bit of a two-quarterback look, Mike, last week against Idaho State. JoJo Crump and Chandler Wilson.
0: Yeah, you know, JoJo Crump, I mean, neither one of those guys had much success throwing the football last week. It's just one of those things, you know. Again, running that offense for the first time under the bright lights, they'll be much, much better. But those kids are pretty good size. You know, you think of JoJo Crump as a 200-pound kid at 6'1", and that Chandler Wilson, you know, he's another pretty good size kid, 6 feet tall. And he had 7 rushes last week for 62 yards, averaged almost 9 per carry. So you got to watch out for those guys. If the dive is not working, they'll bootleg, they'll throw a pass here and there. But those are two guys that you'll probably see both of tonight. Just because he wants to see who's better performing under the bright lights.
1: And then handling the triple option offense. I mean, this is a different look you don't see every year, Mike. Can you touch on for our listeners, maybe someone's listening saying, what is the triple option? Why is it so unique? Why is it so difficult to prepare for at times?
0: Well, if you look at the service academies, most of them run that. Army, Navy, Air Force does it a lot. It was what Georgia Tech ran when Paul Johnson was the coach here. You know, you got that backfield that's stacked with an A back and a B back quarterback. They do a lot of dives. They do a lot of options, pitch outs to the outside guy, your tailback. So it's all about disciplined football, protecting your gap and knowing what your assignment is. You don't want to play hero ball. You want to take care of your assignment and your gap, and that's going to be a key tonight for those guys. You know, last week they had 4 runners that had 40-plus yards last week, so they got some guys that can tote to mail. And but, you know, they had 229 yards last week, averaged 4.5 yards per carry. So that's something you got to watch out for. They're not going to throw the ball much. They want to shorten the game, keep the clock running, and that's going to be their game plan tonight. So it'll be limited possessions.
1: No question. And I thought something unique, a great point that Coach Franklin brought up on Tech Talk Live on Thursday with the two of us, is this, to your point, Mike, they don't throw the football often, but a lot of times, he said, those service academies lead the country in pass per completion, because when they go for the home run ball, it's typically there.
0: Yeah, that's it, because you kind of get lulled to sleep. And those defensive backs, the cornerbacks, the safeties, sometimes they get sucked up trying to protect the run, or he crowding the line of scrimmage, and then all of a sudden you get a double move, a little fake, a little bootleg, double pass, flea flick or something, they'll catch him off guard and get a long completion. They only threw 11 passes last week, so, and only, I think, for 11 yards, so it wasn't very productive. They'll be better this week.
1: And then finally, look at special teams tonight. For VMI, one of their best players, their punter, Ben Shrewsbury, is a returning FCS All-American. How about that?
0: Yeah, he's great. I mean, he's a really good punter. 51 yards a kick last week. You look at him, and that's going to be a battle here. Their kicker, Jack Joyce, is a good field goal kicker, 4-6 last year. But, you know, you got John Love. I mean, that guy's 54 out of 64 in his career. And that's pretty special, 84%, never missed a PAT. So the special teams will be big tonight. You're hoping that you receive a lot of punts tonight, and you won't have to punt very much, but we'll see.
1: And, Coach, Mike, one thing that Coach Franklin has talked about, I mean, he totally understands the importance of special teams at Virginia Tech. The 25, George Balance is wearing that. How about one note on that before we go to commercial break? George Balance wearing 25, what's impressed you most about him?
0: Well, it's great. He's a team captain, so he was named a captain. His father, Jeff, played here back in the 80s. I remember that well. And he's just a great kid, great player. He plays his heart out every play. All he ever wanted to do was come here and play for Coach Beamer and Coach Foster, the program they built. He's got his chance now. He's making the most of it. He's going to wear that 25 jersey tonight and maybe all year. But, yeah, he's just a true thing about what Oak Prosim is, that I may serve and all those things. He is just the perfect teammate that you want. That's why he was named a teammate.
1: Those are our impact matchups as we are within 1 hour of kickoff. The James Franklin era, the 2026 season opener, Virginia Tech and VMI coming up at 7:30. Step aside, 2-minute commercial break. When we come back, keys to a Virginia Tech victory. Don't go anywhere. 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
5: 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Evan Hughes, Tech Hall of Famer Mike Burnup with you. Coming up 7:30, kickoff Virginia Tech and VMI. Is that fair to say, Mike? It feels a little bit like a holiday, the home and season opener?
6: Yeah, a little bit does, and it's 3-day weekend for most people, so they're going to stick around and play. But I'm so happy that this game sold out to start the James Franklin era. I know that was important to him, and have everybody in orange, which we have seen a sea of orange here, so that's great.
5: No doubt about
6: it. Love it.
5: Yeah, absolutely. It's just so great to see the town filling up and a sellout for this. The Hokie Nation is here to support.
6: There is a buzz in the air, that's for sure, and the tailgating's going on hot and heavy, and boy, they're going to have some great stuff here at the pregame show with the flyover of two helicopters and a cargo plane, and the new lights are unbelievable in the field, the stadium. Everything looks great. It's first class.
5: All right. Our keys to the game segment as our Tech Kickoff Show presented by Eagle Construction continues on. Before we get to those, Mike, you've been a player before. You've been in the locker room before a season opener like this. Can you take us through what those guys for Virginia Tech are feeling right now? New coach, new era, reestablished. They must be so pumped up right now.
6: They are. I mean, everybody gets butterflies, especially for game one, because you just don't know what's going to happen out there and what you're going to be faced up against, especially against a team that's already played one game. It's got a game under their belt, because Coach Beamer always said the most improvement you make is from game one to game two. And so, yeah, that's one thing, the butterflies. But you're going through your checklist. You're going to make sure you got your routes under control. What am I supposed to do? Who am I supposed to block here? What are the calls if I'm an offensive lineman? And if I'm on defense, you know, who is my gap? Who do I have on this option play and that option play? So that's important to go through those things and make sure that you're there and you're not going to play any hero ball tonight. You got to do your job and do it right. And once you get that first hit or two under your belt, then all game is off. You know, you're back to normal pretty much after that, after you get those jitters and nerves out of the way.
5: Yep, very well said from the Hall of Famer himself. All right, Mike, let's go through a couple of keys for Virginia Tech. What does Mike Burnup most want to see tonight from the Hokies, his keys to victory?
6: Well, I think number one, you got to control the line of scrimmage. And you think about on offense, that's opening up holes for the running game to get that going. I know that Matt Moore is experienced as an offensive line coach. He wants to be balanced. He wants those guys to run block as good as they pass block, and vice versa. Too many sacks last year, but they worked on again, getting the ball out of their hands quickly. So control the line of scrimmage.

0: So you can get the running game going and let the quarterback have time to go through his reads. And then on defense, just like kind of what we talked about, control the line. Get more guys in the backfield than they have. Get that penetration to blow up those dive plays so that they cannot run the football. So that's number one. I think the second thing is kind of show your depth. You know, James Franklin talks about we got to find out who our number two quarterback is. You know, they got Ethan Gruckenmeyer's number one. He's the only one that had experience. Bryce Baker, no experience. Troy Hunes, a freshman. Keldon Ryan, those guys have never played in a game before. So you want to see who those guys are. And there's still a great battle going on between offensive linemen. Who's going to be the seventh, eighth, ninth guy? And some same thing on defense with some of those spots too there. So you have depth. Show it tonight. Be able to get out there and let some of those guys play to get experience. Because it's a long season and you never know when somebody's going to get hurt or banged up. And that's what I say last. Stay healthy. It's a long, long season, Evan. And you think about it, they're going to play eight games before they have an open date. So you're going to get banged up, man. That body, it takes a beating on you, and it takes a while to recover. And that back end of that schedule is going to be very, very difficult. So, yeah, make sure you stay healthy and get treatment tomorrow and get ready for next week.
1: One thing to follow up on that, Coach Franklin has talked about just how important in this day and age of college football depth is when you're playing 14, 15, 16, 17 games. I mean, to your point, Mike, this is game one. Today's September 5th. It is a very, very long season.
0: It is a long season. All these guys think they want to go play in the NFL. Well, you know, you got your chance here in college. It's a lot of games now. And it is a long, grinding season, especially when you're only have that one open date. It's going to be difficult. So you got to take care of your body, take care of your treatment, stay hydrated, you know, and all those sorts of things. Because your number one thing is availability, right? You got to be available to play. And if you're not, you're going to be sitting on the sideline and somebody else have a chance to pass you up. So that's important, and that's a big key.
1: Yeah, the depth important. They've got it on both sides. Yeah. And I tell you what, I just think about if you're Ethan Gruckenmeyer coming in, new school, all the different weapons around him. I know we've talked a lot about the tight ends. Having to talk a ton about the receivers. Now, Aiden Green, the year he can have. There's a lot of options for him.
0: You know, Aiden Green was the leading receiver last year. Really did a nice job. 16 yards a catch. He's been really, really solid out there. People are going to love Krayshon Brown. And he came from Duke, had over 100 catches there in his career, but he's only 5'8 and about 175, 180 pounds. But man, you talk about quick as a cat. He is that indeed. And then obviously, you look at Marlon Jackson, he's going to be a good one. Tashir Denmark, kid who came from the other stop, Penn State. He's really, really talented and good. So they've got some depth there, but they want to see who can catch it in the crowd. You know, you can't have drop passes, especially in big games. So some of these guys are going to get tested tonight, and we'll see what they got.
1: No doubt. Those
0: so are much different when the lights are on.
1: Oh, my gosh. And speaking of that, quickly, not only the lights on, the LED lights tonight.
0: Big
1: Mike,
0: time. Oh, man, they're going to be great. People are going to love it, especially when you do the national anthem, and the field is going to be so much brighter. You're going to look like it's you're in your living room.
1: Looking forward to that here coming up in just about 30 minutes. Mike, real quick, in a moment, our listeners are going to hear your interview with Caleb Spencer. I want to give you a moment to touch on the role he's going to play this year, the kind of guy he is, what they can expect from that conversation coming up.
0: You know, Caleb looks great. He's 6'1". He's 230. He's bigger and stronger than he was in the past. He's got so much experience from last year and what he's been able to learn. It's kind of his last hurrah, and I know he wants to go out in style. He's team captain, which is important. So I know he's ready to have a good season, and they need him because 90% of the time your leading tackler on your team is your linebackers, and he needs to step up and have another big year for this team to succeed and be good.
1: Mike, I believe it's that time for you to get on an elevator, go up to level 7, and go see Bill.
0: It's that time. Let's get doing.
1: There
0: that time
1: go.
0: For kickoff.
1: All right, well, we'll come back open mic with Mike Burnup as he sits down with Caleb Spencer. After that, it'll be our Smithfield countdown to kickoff as the Hokies get set to take on VMI with kickoff at 7:30. 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
6: Welcome back to the Tech Kickoff Show. 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
0: Welcome back to the Lane Lounge. As our pregame show continues, I'm pleased to be joined now by senior linebacker Caleb Spencer. And Caleb, it's finally game week, and your excitement level is where?
7: It's up there. We've been waiting almost a whole year to come back and play in Lane Stadium, so we're excited about that. We're fired up.
0: You know, August camp is a grind. I think everybody understands that, but no more than you guys players. But you finally get to hit somebody that's not your teammate. Nothing like an opening game, is it?
7: No, not at all. You know, camp's been long, and, you know, just facing the same guys every day, it gets kind of boring, so we're ready to see somebody new.
0: How has it been for you and the guys having former head coach Brent Pry back as defensive quarterback and coordinator and your linebacker coach?
7: It's been exciting. I'm excited for Pry in his new position. It's not nothing he's new to, so it's been exciting, and we're excited to have him.
0: Do you sense that maybe he and Coach Franklin have a little bit of a chip on their shoulder after what happened to them last year? Both of those guys getting relieved of their head coaching duties?
7: I think we all do. We're all a part of that situation, so it affected us all differently. So I think coming off last year, we all have that chip on our shoulder, and we have something to prove this year. So
0: you're a Virginia guy. Did the Hokies recruit you? Because I know you ended up in Miami back in 2023.
7: Yeah, no, they did recruit me. I thought I wanted to be away from home, so I ultimately chose Miami, and then found my way back here, so I'm excited about that.
0: How exciting, speaking of that, when that the game in 2024, not in August, but you had that 77-yard interception against the Canes. How special was that, and how cool?
7: That was just a real moment. That was a moment you dream for right there, you know, playing against my old team, so it was a really exciting moment.
0: Yeah. You led the team in tackles last year. What was some of the things that Coach Pry maybe wanted you to improve on this year, and what did you want to improve upon?
7: Just fundamentals at linebacker. You know, last year I kind of felt like I was just playing around free and not playing within the scheme and just making plays. So really honing in on those details at linebacker and becoming a more vocal leader this year. So.
0: Yeah. Speaking of that, you were named a team captain. That's pretty cool. That's a distinct honor. And for Coach Frank and his first group of team captains, that's pretty neat.
7: Yes, sir. You know, it's a blessing being named captain, especially under James Franklin in his first year. So I take that with a chip on my shoulder, and I'm gonna do the best I can as a captain this year to lead my guys in the direction we need to be led to. So,
0: Caleb, obviously every year the college football world kind of changes. You get an influx of new players from the transfer portal. How has that been, the transition for those guys, and maybe one or two to look out for on defense?
7: man, everybody's look out for on defense. I think everybody on the defense can play as well as the ones and the twos. So we're all excited about that. And depth is a big factor in going into the season and lasting through the season. So we're excited about everybody on the defense.
0: When you look at VMI, that option offense, that's something you talked about you haven't seen in quite a while.
7: Yeah.
0: It's a little different to prepare for, but having a game under their belt, that probably helps having a little more film?
7: It definitely does. Just seeing what they like to do, their key players, their tendencies and stuff like that. So I think that's I think that will help us out this week. So
0: you're going to rely a lot on those guys up front to help you out, because you got to stop that fullback first.
7: Oh yeah, definitely. I say we got confidence in our D line, and we know what they're capable of and what they will do come Saturday. So I don't think we're too much worried about that.
0: Are you excited about a night game in Lane Stadium? All the atmosphere, the Sandman, the crowd, they're going nuts.
7: Oh yeah, it's nothing like it. In a Sandman night game, you know, that's something everybody has to experience once in their life. So, yeah.
0: Caleb, when you think about it, you've had sacks, you've had forced fumbles, pass breakups, interceptions, tackles for loss. If you had to put your finger on, what would be the most important thing for you to do or you enjoy the most?
7: Man, just do my job, you know. Being in a position to make plays, obviously within the scheme, you know, but ultimately just be in a position to help my other teammates make plays. So that's the main thing.
0: And last thing for you, what have you seen out of the Virginia Tech offense that our fans are going to be excited about?
7: Oh, man, they show a lot, man. We're excited about them this year. We're excited about everybody that's came in and, you know, that's bought into the offense this year with Coach Ty. And they're going to be a fast, explosive team this year, so we're excited.
0: Caleb, good luck to you. Have a great start to the season here coming up tonight.
7: Yes, sir. Thank you.
0: Stay tuned. We got much more coming up after these messages.
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15: We are at Lane Stadium in Blacksburg, and it is our Smithfield countdown to kickoff as the Hokies take on VMI. Bill Roth, Mike Burnup with you. What a night we have in store. The start of the James Franklin era, and Mike, the start of a new season in Tech football.
0: Yeah, I'm so excited, Bill. I think the fans are. You look out there, man, it's a sea of orange. James Franklin came here to reestablish Virginia Tech football. It all starts tonight. I know he's excited. I know the team is. It has been a grind all through the month of August for these players, and they're ready to come out here and show what they've got, show their depth, and take it their frustrations out on somebody else for a change.
15: You know, it's a really different type of football team than the Hokies had the last time they were on this field in November. In fact, it's a drastically different team from what we saw in 2025.
0: It is, no doubt about it, Bill. You think about it, the roster's so much different. We talked about that a little bit in the pregame. In terms of just big guys, I mean, last year there were 12 or 13 guys over 300 pounds. Now there's 31, and there's 21 of the 22 offensive linemen over 300 pounds. And James Franklin made a point of that. He says it all starts up front. He's a big believer in the trenches, and he got some beef up there on both sides of the ball to help in that regard.
15: Oh, he really does. Particularly, say, example, a guy like Justin Perry comes in from Ohio State, a massive left tackle. The guy backing him up, Logan Holland, Mike, even bigger. He's 6'6", 325. It's a totally different look up front.
0: Yeah, it really is. And those guys can move, too. And there was great competition between some of those guys, Bill. And some of the guys who were here last year, you think about it, they were able to make a headway. Kyle Altooner, you know, Montavious Cunningham until they got hurt. Aiden Lynch, Aiden Green, some of those guys were here on the offensive line last year. Matt Moore was retained. I think that was a big part of that. But, man, Justin Terry, he's a hoss for sure. And there was a big battle between he and Logan Howland. I think we'll see them both tonight.
15: Meanwhile, the other big name addition to the Virginia Tech team is a quarterback, Ethan Grunkenmeyer, who started the final seven games at Penn State a year ago, winning the last four, Mike, transferred to Tech, officially named the starter on Monday of this past week, but he has all of the skills to be a really good-looking quarterback prospect for Tech, and he's the only guy on the roster who's played in a game.
0: And that was the big thing, the experience, the fact that he had seven games, and when you think about last year, getting thrown to the fire, Drew Allar goes down, he has got to come in and play, and he plays against three really good defenses to start. Iowa, Ohio State, Indiana, the national champion, almost beat Indiana, but then they won their last four games, and he didn't throw one interception in those last four games, beat Clemson in the Pinstripe Bowl. He got better and better. He's got experience. He's talented. Got a live arm. He can make all the throws.
15: Backing him up, Mike, they officially have not named the number two quarterback, Bryce Baker from Kernersville, North Carolina, and freshman Troy Hune from Carlsbad, California, battling for that number two spot. We might see both tonight as well.
0: I think we will, Bill, and hopefully that's the way the game will go, that you can see some of these guys get some experience, but especially at quarterback. That's the one position that they protect the whole camp. They have never been hit in camp. And, boy, it's so much different when you're live out there and guys are flying in at you from all directions trying to get you instead of two-hand tagging you. You have to see how they operate under the lights, and hopefully tonight we'll see some of that with the backup quarterbacks.
15: It is the Smithfield Countdown to Kickoff presented by Smithfield. We speak pork, Hokies and VMI tonight at Lane Stadium. It's the Orange Effect game here at Lane tonight. The crowd has been here for over an hour. In fact, the student section, Mike, was filled about 90 minutes ago. A lot of new things tonight here at Lane Stadium. The new LED lights, new video board, new sound system. It's more than just a new era. There's some real improvements to the game day experience that our fans are enjoying here tonight.
0: Oh, and there's no doubt, Bill. I mean, you look at that video board. Man, is that an improvement? The last time we saw that, there was a parachute hanging off of it, right? So that thing has been improved dramatically. The lights are not on yet, but they will be here soon. An unbelievable improvement there. The field looks fantastic. It's in great shape. And we got a logo on the field now, too. How about that?
15: Virginia Credit Union has signed a sponsorship deal with Tech Athletics. And that's the first time in the history of this stadium, Mike, that we have a corporate sponsorship on the field. We have it in men's basketball, women's basketball at Castle with Carillion Court, but we want to welcome Virginia Credit Union.
0: Absolutely. Great sponsors. Looking forward to a long partnership with them. The logo looks great on the field, and this crowd's filling in nicely, and it's going to be awesome atmosphere here tonight.
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2: It's time for a visit with head coach James Franklin. Coach Franklin's pregame thoughts are brought to you by Carter Machinery. Let's get to work. Here with the head coach is Bill Rock.
3: We are here at Lane Stadium getting set for tonight's game, the season opener. Virginia Tech and VMI in the original military classic of the South meeting tonight under the lights. I'm here with Coach Franklin. Coach, it's good to see you. Before we get to the game specifically tonight, what has impressed you the most about what you and your staff have been able to get done here over the last 10 months?
4: Well, I think, first of all, it's been the buy-in of the players that decided to stay, and the players that have joined. Their buy-in and their work ethic and their attitude has been excellent. And, you know, I know a lot of times people don't necessarily want to hear this, but I do think that's one of the positives of the transfer portal, right? Like, every single player in our locker room has chose to be here, you know, and I think there's power in that. You know, you don't got to do this. You get to do this. You get to represent Virginia Tech and be on this team, and you chose it, right? You chose Virginia Tech. You chose me as the head football coach. You chose the coordinators. So the buy-in and the effort and the energy has been really good. And I'm very appreciative of that, right? All these coaches, the staff, these players, they all chose Virginia Tech, and they chose playing for me. And I'm very, very appreciative of that and all of the hard work that we've gotten done, you know, in a somewhat short period of time.
3: Yeah, we've noticed that. You know, one of the words we hear an awful lot from your guys is the word brotherhood. That's really impressive.
4: Yeah, that's critical, right? Like, you know, when things are going well, you know, those are easy times, right? It's when the water gets rough and you're battling through a storm or adversity. You know, that's where that brotherhood will be tested. Right now, you know, we're in the honeymoon stage, so there's not a whole lot of tests right now to the brotherhood, but there will be tonight. And, you know, we got to show that we can stick together and step up in critical moments of critical games. And I think that's been a challenge here over the last number of years. When things are going bad, can we stick our foot in the ground and drop the anchor and swing the momentum and make plays, you know, back in Virginia Tech's best interest?
3: All right, as for the game tonight, what do you want to see? What should the fans be looking for?
4: Yeah, I want us to be efficient. I want us to execute. I want us to make plays. You know, at the end of the day, the game of football starts up front, always has, always will be. We want to be physical on both fronts. And then when guys have the ability to be one-on-one, they got to win their one-on-one. You know, whether that is the offensive guard,

0: going against a defensive tackle, or whether that's a defensive end going against an offensive tackle, or whether that is a wide receiver in open space against a corner. And the coaches and your teammates have all worked really hard to get you in that one-on-one situation. Now you got to win it. So, through techniques and fundamentals, and God-given ability, we want to see that.
1: Speaking of winning it, I know Ethan Grunkenmeyer was officially named the QB1 on Monday. For the fans that haven't heard your comments on him, why Ethan?
0: Yeah, he's shown great maturity. He's the same guy every single day, which I think that consistency in any relationship is important, but obviously magnified at the quarterback position and the leader of your offense, and has also been voted as captain. And then how he's attacked practice every single day. I think he talked about not taking anything for granted, and that's what I've seen from him. And I think for the coaches, it's the trust and the confidence, and same with your teammates, that you're going to be the same guy every single day, and you're going to go out and execute in a way that we've asked you to.
1: Finally, a lot of Tech fans have anxiety whenever they hear triple option, because they remember the Georgia Tech days when Coach Johnson, who had a Navy background, was running it against Tech in the ACC. That's what we're going to see tonight from VMI. What have you told your guys? What are the challenges that a triple option offense, particularly what VMI does, how does that look tonight?
0: Yeah, it's not just the fans, it's the coaches too. You guys see I don't look well rested. It's a pain. And you look at what Coach Johnson did at Georgia Tech, and you look at what they've done at Navy and Army, and it's difficult. It is very, very difficult to defend. One of the things we're harping on is our DBs have got to stay locked in, because if you look, a lot of these teams, they're like the most explosive passing teams in the country. And I think when you say that, people are like, what do you mean? You don't think about them. But I'm talking about explosive passes. So when they hit you for one, it's usually a big one, because everybody's so concerned about stopping the run. So you just got to be disciplined. You got to stop the fullback, and you got to be disciplined in your coverage and responsibilities too.
1: Sounds great. Coach, good luck tonight. I know there's a million things on your mind. I hope you will enjoy tonight as much as we are going to enjoy the new-look stadium, from the sound system to the LED to the video board to the team. Everything has been, as you like to say, reestablished. We're going to treasure this evening in a nostalgic rivalry game.
0: Well, I appreciate you mentioning all those other things, but if the lights and the sounds and all that stuff, if the football ain't good, it don't matter. It's about ball, and all those things are nice, and we appreciate them, but it's about ball, and it's about execution and play in a way that all of our Virginia Tech fans and alumni expect us to play.
1: That's Coach Franklin. Mike will rejoin me in the booth here in Lane Stadium in a moment after this word from your local station on the Virginia Tech Sports Network.
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3: 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All right, Mikey, let's start with offense. What do you want to see tonight? What's the game plan?
4: Well, the game plan is to establish the run, Bill. I know Matt Morris talked about that. He wants that offensive line to be as good run blocking as they are pass blocking. He felt like last year there were way too many sacks, so they've spent a lot of time working on that, and they've worked on it with the quarterbacks. It's more of a rhythm. Get rid of the football. 1, 2, 3, ball out. You don't have time in this day and time in college football to wait 4 seconds to go through your reads. So you're going to see an offense. They want to try to run the ball, but they're also going to try to throw it. Obviously, Idaho State had great success against VMI last week. They threw for 366 yards and 4 touchdowns a week ago. So we may see the ball more in the air, but it's going to be a limited possession game, Billy. So you got to take advantage of your opportunities.
3: VMI's quarterback tonight will be JoJo Crump. He's a junior from Nashville. They threw just 9 passes last week. Did Crump, their backup? I'd see the kid from Glen Allen in Richmond, Mike. He's out. He's not going to play tonight. But regardless of who the QB is, and Crump will start for the key that's tonight, it's that triple option attack the Tech's going to see.
4: Yeah, you look at Crum. I mean, he was 6'1", weighs 200 pounds, just 3 of 7 passing last week for 16 yards. But he can run the football. And, you know, Chandler Wilson is a guy that run the ball really well last week. 7 carries. I think he had almost 8-9 yards per carry. So he's a talented kid. But, yeah, they are going to run the football time after time. You've got to be on your P's and Q's on defense. Know your gap. Know your gap integrity. And don't try to play hero ball and do somebody else's job. If you got pitch man, you got the pitch man. If you got the quarterback, you got the quarterback.
3: Coach Franklin was joking that we aren't the only ones having anxiety flashbacks to Paul Johnson and Georgia Tech. And the reason, of course, is that Ashley Ingram, the head coach at VMI, spent over a dozen years at Navy. He recruited and coached some of the best players when it came to running that triple option, Mike. I did a couple of games when Malcolm Perry was their quarterback. Navy beat a lot of people. They were in the top 20 several times. Ashley Ingram knows what he's doing, just like Paul Johnson did when it comes to running this triple option.
4: Yeah, and you know, the last week was the first game they played under a new coach on the road, hostile environment. I mean, you're going to have some growing pains. And remember Coach Beamer, Bill, he always used to say you get better from game one to game two to make the most improvement?
3: Uh-huh.
4: VMI will be a lot better tonight than they were a week ago. They've had a chance to look at the film, iron out the kinks, figure out what's good and bad, what their identity is, and they'll be a better team here tonight for that.
3: Virginia Tech and VMI tonight under the lights in Blacksburg. 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Hokies and Keydets, the 80th meeting all time. It is the original military classic of the South, and our pregame coverage continues from the home of the Hokies after this from Toyota.
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1: Oh, we are getting closer and closer to kickoff on this Saturday night. Virginia Tech and VMI, it is our Smithfield countdown to kickoff. Bill Roth and Mike Burnup, just a few moments, the Hokies will take the field. The Virginia Farm Bureau flag bearers tonight for the Hokies will be Aiden Doherty, Cortez Harris, and Laith Ganem. 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It's Aiden, Cortez, and Laith. 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Well, as I was talking about a minute ago, this is the 80th meeting all time between the two teams, Mike. And back when you played, this was the game on the schedule, right?
2: It really was, Bill. Back in the day, I mean, you think about it, these teams are just 80 miles apart. They were both in the Southern Conference for all those years till 1964. And, you know, that was a lot of titles on the line in that Southern Conference. But, yeah, when I played, it was big. It was on Thanksgiving Day or the Saturday after when I played. And it was a big deal in Roanoke at Victory Stadium. And both teams traveled well, sold out every year, and man, it was a rivalry. You knew you were in that game.
1: In a few minutes, we're going to have the national anthem, and if you're at the stadium, there's a very special man that's going to fire Skipper tonight, and that's Homer Hickam. He was a part of the original acquisition of the original Skipper and naming it after President Kennedy.
2: Yeah, how about that? 1963, Homer Hickam and Butch Harper got that scrap metal, got it, went to the family, got some extra stuff. They named it after John F. Kennedy. He had a naval background, and he'd gotten assassinated just a couple weeks before, and they named it in his honor, Skipper.
1: And that was part of the rivalry between Tech and VMI. The Cadets Corps would always chant, "Where's your cannon?" And the Tech Corps came up with a pretty big cannon.
2: Oh, my gosh. And they said that that thing almost blew the windows out of the press box because they had a double charge in it when they first shot it off. And it was amazing. That was a pretty funny story to read that. Some of the hats of the Cadets went flying off.
1: It's funny. The VMI Corps is here tonight. They're sitting in the last 60, 70 rows on the east side. And the Virginia Tech Corps of Cadets is on the field for the pregame ceremony as we get set for the 80th meeting all time between Tech and VMI. The series dates all the way back to 1894. So it is a retro rivalry. We've got some nostalgia tonight at the home of the Hokies. The VMI Cadets are here. Tech, VMI. We've got the opening kickoff of the 2026 season opener coming up next on the Virginia Tech Sports Network.
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9: It's intercepted on the run by the Hokies. Eric Green down the sidelines. 30, 20, 10, 5. Touchdown, Tech.
10: Whoa, Eric Green. How about them apples?
6: And you've experienced the most dramatic conclusions in Hokie football history.
9: It's a miracle in Blacksburg. Tyrod did it, Mikey. Tyrod did it.
6: Tonight, the tradition continues from Lane Stadium in Blacksburg in the 80th edition of the original Military Classic of the South.
11: Virginia Tech faces VMI tonight as the teams battle for the first time in 42 years. It is a retro rivalry for sure, and on a night full of nostalgia, many remembering fierce VPI-VMI battles from the 60s, 70s, and 80s, this evening also brings the dawning of a new day in Virginia Tech football. The James Franklin era begins tonight in Blacksburg. One of college football's winningest coaches made national headlines when he came to town last November. Tonight, he'll lead his very first Tech team onto the field in his first game as the Hokies head coach. This is Bill Roth along with Mike Burnup welcoming you to our Tech Network broadcast originating from a sold-out Lane Stadium in Blacksburg. This evening, we're going to feel the power of the Hokie Nation roaring in Lane, reunited for an Orange Effect season opener against an opponent that pulls at the heartstrings of the old guard while energizing us all as the James Franklin era begins. And we invite you now to tune your radio loud and clear. It is week one of the college football season. And from the blue waters of the Chesapeake Bay to the hills of Tennessee, the Virginia Tech Hokies are on the air.
6: This is Virginia Tech football.
11: 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Tremendous catch inside the 20.
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11: Bryant back to his own 40, runs it back to the 50, breaks free at the 50, down the right sideline, 40. 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
1: as VMI visits to kick off the 2026 season and launching the James Franklin era at Virginia Tech. And a good Saturday evening to you. Bill Roth, Mike Burnup in our broadcast suite on Level 7, high above Worsham Field. Bob White, our network engineer in his seventh year with us, as always. Carter Myers in his 32nd season as our statistician. Our booth coordinator, I should say, Mike Kelly in his 12th year. Our scoreboard anchor is Toby Altizer. Our network producer is Kamaya Yearling. What a scene we have in Blacksburg for the Orange Effect. Mike, the Hokies are about to take the field. It is such an amazing cathedral for college football. The energy in here is absolutely sensational again tonight.
2: It is electric in here, Billy. This crowd is so pumped up to see Virginia Tech football like it was back in the day. And boy, you've already seen a glimpse of the LED lights, all blinking orange. This place is rocking tonight, my man.
1: Metallica's Enter Sandman is blaring. The students jumping up and down in that north end zone as the new Vivid Hokie Vision screen plays. It's somewhat therapeutic. It's incredibly exciting. Let's take a listen to what the fans are experiencing here at the moment.

0: led by James Franklin. Virginia Tech takes the field to kick off 2026. Incredible atmosphere, as always, with a little extra juice tonight here at Lane Stadium. The students will continue to sing Metallica's tremendous song, and we want to welcome the newest member of our football crew, but a familiar name to Virginia Tech sports fans. Tech alum Evan Hughes is our new sideline reporter. He's on the field. He just experienced Enter Sandman from Worsham Field for the first time. He'll be with us all season long. Welcome to the football crew, pal.
1: Bill, Mike, thank you so much. What an honor to be with the two of you. And I mean, I've seen a lot of Virginia Tech football and Enter Sandman. What I just saw on the field, James Franklin running out, seeing the LED lights come completely down during the national anthem. This is a scene like I haven't seen in a long time here. You can feel the energy in the air, and we certainly can feel it up in the broadcast booth, Bill.
0: We've had some pretty interesting and exciting field entrances, Mike, over the years. This one, the fireworks, by the way, are still going. This was really something special here tonight. And now, here come the fans doing the a cappella version.

0: All right. Now we get to play some football. It's a totally new Virginia Tech team. The atmosphere better than ever. The stadium is orange as it has ever been since it first opened. And the captains meeting at midfield to meet with the officials. Mike, who are they?
1: All right, Bill. The referee tonight is Daryl DeBerry. The line judge is Chris Sherman. The head linesman is John Hoffman. The line judge is Jim Casey. Field judge tonight, Connor Clockerty. The side judge is Jamal Shears. The back judge is Jeff Mufa. And the center judge tonight, Ryan Wingers.
0: So much excitement around the Tech program, Mike. Coach Franklin, a career mark of 128-60 in 15 years as the head coach at Vanderbilt and Penn State. What's really remarkable, Mike, in the 15 years as a head coach at those two schools, this team's finished ranked in 13 of the 15 seasons. That is a pretty good mark considering what he inherited at both schools when he first arrived, both in Nashville and at State College.
1: Yeah, 69% winning percentage. Man, he's been awesome. Everywhere he does, he rebuilds the program, and looking forward to him doing it right here in Blacksburg. It's long overdue. These losing seasons have stacked up. We expect it all to change tonight. You're going to see a much better product, much more bigger, faster, stronger team out here tonight.
0: It is the Orange Effect game. Virginia Tech in orange jerseys and orange pants, a white helmet with a script Hokies on the helmet. VMI in its traveling white jerseys with red pants. VMI making its first appearance on the same field as the Hokies since way back in 1984. Keydets won the toss, deferred the option to the second half. Mike, that means the Hokies are going to get the ball to begin the game tonight. We're going to get a look at a new look offense. Quarterback Ethan Brunkemeyer will officially make his debut. And Ty Howe, the Hokies' first-year offensive coordinator who came with Coach Franklin from Penn State, will show us what he's been working on over the last few weeks.
1: Yeah, I'm anxious to see. You know, when you look at the game last week, VMI had a really tough time out there. They were down 38-0 before scoring 10 points in the fourth quarter. But Idaho State was able to throw the ball very, very well. VMI ran the ball well. Got 229 rushing yards last week on 52 attempts. So that's going to be their game plan.
0: Jack Joyce has the ball teed up on the 35-yard line for VMI. Tech will go from our right to our left, from the south end zone towards the north end zone. Fagan Brown is deep to receive the kickoff for Virginia Tech. Well, we have been waiting since November for the James Franklin era and the start of the 26th season to begin, and away we go. Joyce kicks it off. It's a high kick, going to go through the end zone on a bounce. And a touchback will start things off. And the Hokies, for the first time in 2026, will get their offense on the field.
1: Yeah, first chance to see Ethan Brunkemeyer. Came from Penn State, very accurate quarterback, big arm, makes all the throws, gets it out of his hands quickly. And you know you want to see the Hawk. Marcellus Hawkins run the football, average over 6 yards per carry, and Jeffrey Overton will see him. Averaged nearly six last year.
0: Tysier Denmark, Quayshon Brown started receiver for Tech. They are in their very first games. They're both wide to the right. So we see the Hokies bring the tailback, Hawkins, off the left shoulder of Brunkemeyer. Here we go, the first play of the James Franklin era from the 25. Brunkemeyer to throw, zips it to the right side, caught by Brown, makes the first man miss at the 26 and gets ahead of the 30, and the Duke transfer gets knocked down after a 5-yard pickup by Camden Clinton of VMI.
1: That good little high percentage pass, you want to get that first one under your belt, get a little confidence, and we're going to see a lot more of those passes to Quayshon Brown. He is so quick, so fast, so dangerous.
0: Winston-Salem, North Carolina native, had a great year for Duke a year ago. Hokies get tight end Benji Gosnell into the game, along with wide receiver Aiden Green on second down and five. First carry of the year for Hawkins. He bursts up the middle for the first down, breaks the tackle, and dives to the 40-yard line, a 10-yard pickup. Phoenix Ward tripped him up. That's what you like to see out of 221-pounder Marcellus Hawkins, Jr. out of Oklahoma City.
1: Yes, he can tote the mail, and Hokies going fast here.
0: On the 40, a quick screen to the left side. Brown the catch, and then he tripped over his own man, the tight end. Gosnell tried to block the corner on the near side, and Brown got his feet tangled up with a tight end, a gain of a yard.
1: Yeah, they had that bunch formation and just got his feet caught up. That's a tough break. Again, going fast here.
0: Second down and nine from the 41-yard line. Shotgun snap to Grunkenmeyer. Flips it sidearm over on the right to the tight end. The catch and the run by Reynolds to the 48-yard line. It'll bring up a third down and short as Powell brought down the Virginia Tech tight end from Westford, Massachusetts.
1: Now, you're going to see a lot of Luke Reynolds. He's a terrific player. He's on the Mackey Award watch list. Big target. He was at Penn State, so he's got a good chemistry relationship with the quarterback, Ethan Ruckemeyer. You're going to see him a lot.
0: Marlon Hawkins at receiver makes his Tech debut. Jericus Hairston is in for the first time at tight end. It's going to be third down and two for the Hokies in the opening 2 minutes of the game. No score. On third down and short, tight end comes in motion right to left. Grunk hands it off to Hawkins, breaks one tackle, tries to stretch for the first down, and he's brought down by Powell, shy of the 50. It's going to be fourth and one.
1: Yeah, good penetration there by the VMI defensive line.
0: Hokies are going to go for it on fourth and one on the opening drive of the game. No score.
1: Yep, got to make a statement here, Bill.
0: 2 minutes into the game. It's fourth and what would you call it, Mike? 12 inches? 14 inches?
1: Yeah, about that, yep.
0: So two tight ends. Really a third tight end. Harrison St. Germain, although he lines up wide right. Grunkenmeyer goes up under the center. Kyle Altooner on fourth and a foot. Stomps his foot. Tight end in motion. Snap comes back. Hand off to Marcellus. Spins and does, on second effort, get across the 50. Isaias Grievous making the play. The Avalon High School graduate at middle linebacker made a good tackle. 1 yard gain, but enough for the first down.
1: Yeah, I thought Grunkenmeyer might have just took the quarterback sneak there. There was a natural seam there right off the left guard.
0: Uh-huh.
1: But he handed it off, and the Hawk picks up that first down, keep that drive alive right at midfield.
0: 3 minutes into the game, scoreless. Hokies make a change in the backfield. Jeffrey Overton is in for the first time. Woodbridge, Virginia native. Ball is officially on the 49-yard line of VMI. It's just across the 50. Out of the gun, Overton takes the handoff. Explodes around the left side of the 40. Down the left sideline of the 30. Overton to the 10, to the 5. Touchdown, Tech! Jeffrey Overton, first touch of the season, takes it the distance.
1: You talk about a hole there, Billy. Now, that offensive line did a fantastic job opening up a hole there. You could have drove a Mack truck through. And Jeffrey Overton, he had such a great August. He came on strong last year at the end of the year, averaged almost 6 per carry. And man, did he have a hole to run through and just turned on the jets into the secondary. I mean, he never gets touched. Maybe by hand, but that was it. He turned it on to the end zone.
0: John Love, the Virginia Tech place kicker in, knocks the extra point up and through the uprights. So the Hokies, in the very first possession of the James Franklin era, go 75 yards for a touchdown, capped off by a 50-yard run by Jeffrey Overton. We'll check some scores with Toby Altizer. 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
4: I'm Toby Altizer with your college sports update. Number 2 Oregon survived a scare earlier today. They welcomed in Boise State to kick off their season, but it was a close one. They ended up winning, though, by a touchdown, 34-27, even though they outgained them 507-274. And Tech soccer in action right now. Men's soccer leads NC State at the half 1-0. From the pitch to the gridiron, Bill, pretty good start for the Hokies.
0: No, you're not kidding, Toby. Hokies take a 7-0 lead. First touch of the year, a long touchdown run for Jeffrey Overton.
1: Yeah, it was a great drive, Bill. 7 plays, 75 yards, 3 minutes and 19 seconds. That 50-yard run by Jeffrey Overton after the Hawk got that first down on 4th and short. And the Hokies are up 7-0 here with 11:41 left first quarter.
0: 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And every touchdown this year is presented by Kroger, the official grocery partner of Virginia Tech Athletics. 7-0 Tech leads. Let's go fieldside again to Evan.
5: Hey, you guys should have seen the Virginia Tech back fourth down, the decision to go for it, how pumped everyone is, how quickly everyone moved. And already here, as we renew this rivalry, Bill, I was thinking about this. VMI, Virginia Tech, we've talked about at length in the pregame. The first ever Tech win was a 6-4 final score. Looks like that will not be the case here tonight.
0: 7-0 Hokies in the opening couple minutes of play. Hokies will kick it off now for the first time. This is Cole Bird in to kick things off. Halem Hartnett is the return man, and the kickoff from Bird. Going to go towards the end zone, and it will be fair caught on the 1-yard line. And VMI will take over for the first time tonight for Coach Ashley Ingram, who came to VMI, Mike, after a couple of seasons as the head coach at Carson Newman. But, you know, he spent 16 years at the Naval Academy. They went to 10 bowl games. They won the Commander-in-Chief Championship 6 times. Really, really good coach.
1: He's a very good coach, and he's trying to rebuild that program, rebuild the culture, much like James Franklin's trying to do here at Virginia Tech. And he's got a game under their belt. They'll be a much better team than they were a week ago.
0: Hokies start Clark and White at the cornerback spots tonight. If you're wondering, we'll get into that in a moment. They run the wishbone, and on first down, I'm not sure what happened. The ball may have popped free on the snap. VMI falls on it. Kamari Copeland got right in there. He met the quarterback and the ball at the same time, and it's going to be a loss of 3.
1: That's the key. You want to get more guys on that side of the ball quickly, and you look at them. They're just flanking that A gap, and there's really, you get in there before the blocker can get to you, and that's what blows up the play.
0: 7-0, Virginia Tech leading just under 4 minutes in. JoJo Crump, Jr. from Nashville, Tennessee's Father Ryan High School. And it is the triple option offense. Now Wilson is up under the center now as the VMI quarterback, Chandler Wilson. Hands it off to the A-back Bowling, and he gets knocked down right at the line of scrimmage for no gain. Once again, the Hokies defensive front came through, and Asen Stevens came in to make the play. Yeah, it'll be third down and 12.
1: He made a great play. I mean, he just cuts off on the snap of the ball. That guy's so quick, runs a 4.440 at 260 pounds. He had a great August camp, and he makes a big play there.
0: So it will be third down and officially 11. 10:27 to go in the opening quarter. Ball is on the 24-yard line of VMI. He did send two receivers to the left, so it's not the typical T formation or the traditional formation. Quarterback Wilson to throw. Ash Cone steps up, and he's knocked down, the first sack of the year. Back on the 21 for Cortez Harris, the transfer from Penn State. Maryland native gets the Hokies' first sack of the year.
1: Now Cortez has had a big camp too, Billy, and you know he was itching to get out there and play and deliver the blow. And he makes a nice, nice play there. 6'2", 255. They got a big old defensive line with some quick ends.
0: The one guy, Mike, that is really good for VMI, you know who that is?
1: The punter.
0: The punter, 99, Ben Shrewsbury. He stands on his 7. Hokies have Brown deep to return. Snap is a bit high. Hokies come for the block. Up the middle. And they block it on the 8-yard line. Tyson Flowers, wearing number 1, came through and took that ball right off the right foot of Shrewsbury. And the Hokies are in business. First down and goal to go.
1: Yeah, that was a slow operation there. And, boy, the Hokies came after him and got it. You know, they had a block punt a week ago. Shrewsbury averaged 51 yards a kick last week. But he got that one blocked, got one last week. So great job, great jump on the ball by the Hokies.
0: It did look like a slow operation, didn't it?
1: Yes, sure did.
0: You know, I noticed, Mike, last week in practice, Flowers blocked a punt. He's really good at that. He changed to jersey number one, by the way.
1: He did, from number 11.
0: So the Hokies are going to start in the Toyota red zone. They're starting on the 9-yard line. First down and goal to go. Hokies have two tight ends in the game. Aiden Green is wide to the left. Snap comes back to Gruckenmeyer. Turns, hands it off. Hawkins spurts up the middle, untouched, into the end zone. Touchdown, check. Hokies score. Touchdowns on consecutive offensive plays to start the game.
1: Another great hole by that offensive line. He ran in the same spot, just untouched into the end zone from 9 yards out. Great job by the offensive line. Good work by the Hawk.
0: John Love back onto the field. The Hokies score two touchdowns in 2 minutes and 11 seconds. Love has not missed a PAT during his collegiate career. One for one tonight. Make it two for two. 9:30 to go in the opening quarter of the season opener. So far, so good for the Hokies. Offense, defense, and a special teams play as well. A block punt leads to an easy score by Hawkins. Hokies up 14-0. Now let's pause and hear this word from your local station. 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
0: Present our touchdown drive summary. You know, it's the home of the legendary Ford F-150. 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It is the official grocery store sponsor of the Hokies. LED lights blaring down on the field. It's so bright. It's really remarkable. You know, in the past, Mike, with the high light towers, some of the light would get out into the parking lot, right?
1: Uh-huh.
0: And what I noticed the other night when I was out here, it's really dark right outside the stadium, but on the field, it's a brilliant light. Kickoff coming back to VMI, another fair catch called for, and the Keydets will take over once again. Hey, breakfast, lunch, or dinner, the Carolina Legend can make you a tailgate winner. Get Bojangles, crispy chicken, scratch made, buttermilk, biscuits, all the fixings. Faster than you can say, touchdown Tech. 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It's bow time. 14-0, Hokies leading. VMI with its second possession, starting on its 25-yard line. Cam Chadwick makes his Virginia Tech debut, Mike, at cornerback. You know, he transferred from Connecticut. He's going to wear number 20. Hokies didn't have enough guys on the field. There's Flowers. He's the 11th guy, runs out late.
1: Now, Chadwick's had a really good August. He's a really good player.
0: First down, a toss sweep to the right side, and Hokies are all over the A-back. Travion Slaughter, that was Noah Chambers that brought him down. It'll be a slight gain on the play. We'll call it second and 9.5.
1: Noah Chambers really has grown since last year. Got a lot of playing time, and he makes a terrific play there, scraping down the line of scrimmage, making that tackle.
0: But, Mikey, getting back to Chadwick, you know, Connecticut had a pretty good team last year.
1: Yeah,
0: Coach Moore, they won 9 games. They played really well. So he's wearing number 20 for Virginia Tech. He's out there along with Joshua Clark. Jacquez White out of the shotgun. The quarterback rolling to his left. Going to get knocked down again. Chandler Wilson sacked for the second time. That time it was Caleb Spencer that got him. And it'll be third down and 13. I think early, Mike, we can see the Tech defensive front is really getting through. They're dominating.
1: They're getting through, and they're letting the linebackers get through. That one time Caleb Spencer just comes around. Quarterback's trying to roll out to his left a little bit, and Caleb's right there to meet him.
0: 8:24 to go in the opening quarter. 14-0, Virginia Tech leads. Now the Hokies have really a nickel defense in here. It's third down and 12 on the 23. Wilson, the QB, out of the gun, flush, big rush, sacked again, back on the 20. It is an avalanche up front by the Virginia Tech defense. That's three sacks already, and Keon Wiley comes in there along with Stevens. They get another sack.
1: Yeah, they were all over him, Billy. Not sure who got him first. It may have been Ashton from the backside, and Keon comes in to help out and recover, but yeah, nowhere to go for VMI. Backtracking here. They're losing yards, both drives that they've had.
0: So another punt for Shrewsbury, standing on his 5. Quayshon Brown, the return man for the Hokies. Tech blocked his first punt. He gets this one away. Brown watches that punt sail towards the sideline. It's going to go out of bounds in the VMI bench area. And the officials will use that triangulation technique. Spotted on the 44. It's a 36-yard punt for Ben Shrewsbury. And the Hokies will take over first down and 10, leading in the game 14-0 with 7:26 to go in the opening quarter.
1: Never understood that triangle trick. Did you get that stuff, Billy, when you were in school?
0: Well, first of all, you never understood geometry 101.
1: Well, it's because I couldn't spell geometry. A little difficult.
0: Yeah, it's all geometry. It's all geometry.
1: Okay, thanks, Professor.
0: Hokies have the ball on their own 44, leading 14-0 midway through the first. Drunkenmeyer, a quick throw, and he connects at the 50-yard line. And Hastas, the defensive back that comes up to bring down Aiden Green after his first catch of the year. They'll give him 9 yards, second and 1, no huddle attack for 10.
1: Good throw, good catch there by Aiden Green. Led their Hokies in receiving last.

0: 3-0 midway through the first. Drunkenmeyer, a quick throw, and he connects at the 50-yard line. And Hastas, the defensive back that comes up to bring down Aiden Green after his first catch of the year. They'll give him 9 yards. 2nd and 1, no huddle attack for Tech.
1: Good throw, good catch there by Aiden Green. Led their Hokies in receiving lap, and Brown just blew by both of them. That thing was just barely overthrown.
0: He's from East Forsyth High School down in Winston-Salem, played at Duke. Really a tremendous player, Mike. He had 107 catches, 1,300 yards at Duke.
1: Yeah, and that's the kind of play you want. When you got 2nd and short, go for the bomb. Look at this. You know you can get it in 3rd down.
0: Look at this formation. Hokies go with a T formation. 3 men in the backfield lined up behind Gronk, who's right up under center. Quarterback keep, and they help him with a little push to the 44 of VMI. 1st down for the Hokies, leading already by a score of 14-0. But getting back to the way, Mike, the lights hit the field, isn't it amazing when you look around the stadium now? It's pitch dark outside, comparably, right? The trees are dark.
1: Yeah.
0: But it's really bright inside.
1: And you can't really see the fan. Another really good, talented player.
0: From the 30, another quick throw the right side, this time to Aiden Green. Stiff arms the cornerback on that side. Dixon again gets knocked out of bounds.
1: Just a terrific job by Harry St. Germain, another veteran.
0: Virginia Tech with the lead. Pending the PAT from Love, he puts it up and good. 4:56 to go in quarter number one. What an explosive start for Virginia Tech. Jeffrey Overton has run for 2 touchdowns. Marcellus Hawkins has run for 1. And with just under 5 minutes to go in the opening quarter, the score is the Hokies 21 and VMI nothing. Timeout on the field. Now this from Smithfield.
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1: 21, VMI nothing. 4:56 to go in the first quarter. It's been a great start for Tech.
2: Sure has, Bill. Another drive, seven plays, 56 yards. Just took 2 minutes and 30 seconds. Jeffrey Overton, second touchdown. This one from 23 yards out. Hokies are up 21-0 here with 4:56 left, quarter number one.
1: You know, for every touchdown the Hokies score this season, Kroger will donate 10 turkeys to the Feeding America Southwest Virginia Food Bank. Three touchdowns already tonight. That's 30 turkeys. Thank you, Kroger. Official grocery partner of Tech Athletics, for making a play to solve hunger in our community. Pretty good start so far, Mr. Evan Hughes, don't you think?
3: No doubt about it, and that was going to be the point. You think about it, we've played, what, just over 10 minutes, 21-0, three touchdowns on three drives, a block punt, and three sacks, not a first down for VMI. Could you have scripted a better start to the James Franklin era?
1: Not at all.
2: That's what he wants, contributions from all phases, right? Your offense has done great. Defense has got the sacks. VMI does not have a first down. Special teams gets a block punt. You get the ball at the plus nine. That's what it's all about, complimentary football. And they're playing well right now.
1: Here's Cole Bird to kick the football back to VMI. Kicking towards the north end zone. Ball is in the air. His best kickoff of the night. And it just almost went through the goalpost.